0: Suarez has come to the party tonight. And there are times for Reds fans that have watched him throughout his career, when he gets hot, he gets smoking hot. And tonight is one of those nights. Fouled off to the left side. Count stays at 1-2. Time called by Melendez as he'll step back out of the batter's box. Melendez came in heading at a 204 clip. The former Kansas City Royal. Long look in by Burns. And here's the 1-2 delivery. Pop foul again, back behind home plate and out of play. Melendez sets up, and now Burns back to the dish. Swing and a miss. Got him with a backdoor breaking ball. One down.
1: You're on your way to a pretty good night at the plate when you have six RBIs after two innings.
0: Well, Suarez came into the ball game here on June 15th with five home runs. He has two more here tonight. And we have seen him go on a run a month long where he could tally three times that many. Foul back behind home plate. A fastball in on the hands of Alvarez. No ball, one strike count. And this is a Mets team coming off a 2-out-of-3 win versus the Atlanta Braves. Back to the plate. Tapper towards the second baseman. Arroyo has it in time. Two down.
1: Well, the best way to be able to beat the Mets is, well, like you talked about to start, keeping Bo Bichette and Juan Soto in check for starters. But the other thing is, don't let them get to their bullpen with a lead.
0: Jump on them early.
1: This is another team with a really good bullpen. Theirs has been one of the best in baseball since the beginning of May. Scoring 9 in the first two innings is a good place to start.
0: Ben stands in for the second time, swings at a first pitch breaking ball, fouls it off his front foot. I'm sure that felt real nice. Ben struck out on that very same breaking ball in his first at bat. And he's down in the count here at 0-1. Two down in the inning. Only hit for the Mets thus far was a double on a breaking ball that kind of hung in the zone off the bat of Bo Bichette. He's in the on-deck circle. Here's a fly ball into left center, and Dunn will have it. And that is another quick three-up, three-down inning for the right-hander Chase Burns. 9-0 Reds. Let's see if they can score some more as they come to the plate here in the bottom of three on the Reds Radio Network.
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0: Matt McClain to lead it off for the Reds here in the third. Reds sent 9 batters to the plate in the second, plated 6 runs. 9-0 for the Reds in the first game of this 3-game series against the Mets. First pitch misses down and away from the right-hander Jonathan Pintado. 1-0, no strike count here to McClain. Pitch to the plate, that's going to miss inside, and it's 2-0.
1: The pitchers are behind in the count. You're supposed to be able to make them pay. The Reds have done that tonight.
0: Pintado sets, and back to the dish he comes. Breaking ball, it'll sneak right over the inside part of the plate. A little front door cutter from the right-hander Pintado, and it's a 2-ball, 1-strike count here to Matt McClain. McClain walked in his first at-bat. Of course, that came against starter Tobias Myers. He's on again, and this time he's hit by a pitch. A lot of pitches from Pintado. Really, he's leaving them arm side. That is way away to lefties, way in to right-handed hitters. Here's Tyler Stevenson. Stevenson singled his first time up. He was the second batter in that 6-run second inning. After McClain walked, he ripped a single into left field, and then the shred began. One thing the Reds have done here tonight that I've not really seen them do in collective fashion is just carving up the opponent. And by that, I mean no uppercut, no trying to hit them, just line drives. Just putting the ball in play. Suarez is going to swing like Suarez swings. But everybody else has just been able to hit line drives and move the ball around, and it has made a world of difference. I mean, you talk about putting some pressure on the opponent. Looks like the throat guard for the umpire's mask came ajar on Mike Wegner's equipment.
1: What I like is
0: he had to do a little MacGyver there.
1: Yeah, Francisco Alvarez helping him out down there. Francisco Alvarez was holding it for him while he was trying to get everything tied back into place. That's good teamwork back there.
0: So here's Stevenson with McClain aboard. And Pintado to the plate, and he will miss way off the outside corner with that breaking ball. 1-0, no strike count for Stevenson. Pintado back to the belt. Eyeballing Alvarez. Pitch to the plate. And it's lifted foul right behind the dish. Fastball away, just above the knees. Stevenson just a tad tardy. 1-ball, 1-strike count. Pintado turns it loose. He's going to miss way outside again with that cutter. And it's a 2-1 count here to the Reds catcher. Stevenson at the plate, Arroyo in the on-deck circle. Then we go back to the top of the order and Blake Dunn. The pitch. Swing and a miss. There's that slider right on the outside corner. It was quick and late, and Stevenson was out in front. 2-2's the count now. Stevenson settles back in. Pintado has the sign. Alvarez sets away. Here's the pitch. Front door breaking ball. That's going to miss inside. And that'll run the count full.
1: He's had all kinds of difficulty locating that.
0: Well, if you're opposite of the side of the plate where the mitt is just about on every pitch, that's not a real good sign. There goes McClain. And the throw will go down to second, not even close. And I think they rung up Stevenson on that pitch. I didn't think that was a strike.
1: It was close to the bottom of the zone.
0: Looked like a slider. Alvarez had the presence of mind to come out throwing. I guess it was a strike. It was a slider in the middle of the plate. Could have been borderline. Give McClain a stolen base. Stevenson out via the strikeout looking. And here's Edwin Arroyo. He'll take ball one. Arroyo hits from the left side here against the right-hander Pintaro. And again, another fastball way off the outside corner. 2-0 to Arroyo. Had a bunt single his first time up. When he bunted the ball, he was bunting for a sacrifice, but his speed and the lack of the ability of the Mets to make a play netted him a base hit. Alvarez is out to the mound. I mean, what do you say to a kid like this other than maybe need to throw a few more strikes? Let's make him swing. It's 9-0. And Alvarez is still out there talking. Mark Wigner made his way out almost to the dirt on the mound. And now he'll bring Alvarez back with him. It's a two-ball, no-strike count here to Edwin Arroyo. And Pintaro will go back to work. He sets right at the belt. He'll check McClain at second pitch. Lifted high into the air into right center field. Moving that way is the center fielder Ewing. He'll make the catch. Tagging from second, advancing to third is McClain, but there's two down. So now back to the order and Blake Dunn. Dunn has hit two pop-ups here tonight. The first one was lost in the sun by the center fielder Ewing, almost caught by Binge on a diving effort, but it netted Dunn a double. He came around to score the Reds' first run. He popped out to third his last time up with the bases loaded. He'll bat with two down here, runner at third, ground ball, shortstop. Here comes Bichette, throws on the run, that'll do it. Well, the Reds have their first scoreless inning of the night, but they lead these Mets 9-0 after three. We head to the fourth. Tommy Thrall's coming back right here on the Reds Radio Network.
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0: Well, I would say both sides are doing a pretty good job of doing their part tonight. You have on one side the offense that has scored 9 runs. On the other side, you have the starting pitcher who has given up just 1 hit and struck out 6 through 3 innings of scoreless baseball. Fly ball, right center field, over the head of the right fielder, Marte. He misjudged it. It ends up over his head. It'll hit off the wall and into second base as Bo Bichette with his second double of the game. Marte went over to his right, but he didn't go back enough.
1: He took a flat angle rather than angling back towards the right center field wall. And because of that, he had no chance to catch that ball.
0: It was probably a catchable ball, but now with a runner at second base, here's Juan Soto. He had a runner at second with 1 out first time he came up. 9-0 Reds. Burns to Soto, and a first pitch breaking ball hits the outside corner for called strike, 0-1. He started him with 3 fastballs up on his hands, some closer to his chin than others. And then he got him to chase a slider in the dirt. Now the 0-1. And a changeup is down too low. And Burns did a good job. He held that changeup back for the most part the first time through the order. So now he has something else he can feature against these Mets hitters as he works through the lineup a second time. Didn't really need the changeup the first time through. The 1-1. Well-thrown fastball hits the outside corner for a called strike, and Soto's down a ball and 2 strikes.
1: Yeah, that's 2 pitches from Burns that part of the ball was below and off the outside corner, but the top of the ball just nicked it.
0: The 1-2 pitch in the dirt. Slider down. Soto lays off. It's a 2-ball, 2 strike count. If you're listening tonight on your car or truck radio, please remember to buckle your seatbelt. This message brought to you by the Ohio Department of Public Safety. If you're not buckled up, what's holding you back?
1: Soto just doesn't chase a whole lot of borderline pitches away early in the count.
0: 2 balls, 2 strikes. Burns throws off the outside corner of the fastball, and the count fills up 3-2. Little surprise Burns didn't try to challenge him up on his hands again.
1: I think that's where Soto's looking.
0: 3 balls, 2 strikes. Burns from the belt, looks back at second, and the 3-2. Too high with a fastball, and he walked him. So Burns struck him out the first time, walks him here in the second meeting tonight. And the Mets have the first 2 aboard with the Reds up 9-0 in the fourth.
1: And that kind of puts into perspective how you would feel if this was a 0-0 game. You would think, oh man, this is not good right here. But when you're winning 9-0, you think, all right, he can get a double play and a pop up and get out of it.
0: Here's the first pitch to Jared Young, and it's low and inside for ball 1. Funny how 9 runs can kind of change your perspective of an inning, isn't it?
1: Without a doubt.
0: 1-0 to count on Young. Young struck out in the first.
1: I mean, when it's 9-0, you order in donuts. When it's 0-0 in the eighth, you're ordering Pepto-Bismol.
0: Swing and a miss. Good changeup there. Young right through it. The count is even now at 1-1. First and second base with nobody out. Burns gets the sign and delivers the 1-1. And it's popped up, you were saying? Pop up and a double play, right?
1: Something like that.
0: First baseman Steer will put it away on the infield dirt. Infield fly rule called.
1: Well, as you go through a lineup as a pitcher, especially a starting pitcher, you have an idea about which batters that you're really going to have to bear down and work. Bichette, Soto would be the latter. Then you also have an idea about guys that you can overpower. That's pretty much everybody else in the lineup, as long as you don't leave the ball in the middle of the plate.
0: Now the pitch to A.J. Ewing, and he takes a fastball outside. 1-0 on Ewing. Runners at first and second base with 1 man out. Burns gets the sign. Reddy's at the belt. Now here he comes with the 1-0 pitch. Fastball on the outside corner called strike. The count is even 1-1. Ewing, a left-handed hitter who popped out to the third baseman Suarez, leading off the second inning. That was his first time up. Hitting now for the second time. Bichette's at second, Soto at first, and the 1-1 fouled over by the on-deck batter.
1: But Tommy, it is interesting to watch the game plan unfold as far as how Matt Tracy and Chase Burns and Tyler Stevenson are going about facing these Mets hitters, because he was in on every lefty that came to the plate through the first nine. Now that he's starting through the order the second time, he is using the outside corner, and that's where he's staying.
0: One ball, two strikes on A.J. Ewing. Here's Burns with a 1-2. Swung on, and this is fouled to the left side. That'll twist back into the seats and out of play. That's how you keep hitters off balance, isn't it?
1: That's exactly right.
0: It's a one ball, two strike count. Burns picks up the sign. And now Tyler Stevenson's going to go out and talk with him with the pitch clock running down a little bit. Fourth inning is brought to you by Four Roses Bourbon. Four Roses is the mellow, balanced Kentucky classic that's crafted for those home run moments. Proud sponsor of the BCL Press Club, presented by Four Roses Bourbon. Enjoy responsibly.
1: Now, when you're facing a lineup and you know you're going to see them for two, three times through, you're trying to get them out a different way each time. Now, there are some hitters that you just overpower. I get that. But good hitters, you're trying to get them out a different way.
0: The 1-2. Fastball a little bit up and away, and it's a two-ball, two-strike count.
1: Especially when you have a 9-0 lead. You don't want to – you're going to have to face the Mets again sooner or later. And if you're a good pitcher, there are going to be years that you're going to have to face the same hitters. So you don't want to show your hand too often of the hole that you're trying to punch where you know they can't hit a pitch, because they will close it.
0: Down and in, and now it's a three-ball, two-strike count. So the count is full, 3-2. Runners at first and second base with one man out. Burns back home with a payoff pitch and a swing and a foul on Tyler
1: right
0: Stevenson.
1: On the knee.
0: So he's in some pain.
1: That's going to hurt for a while.
0: He is down on his hands and knees right now, grimacing in pain.
1: Even with the shin guards on, when you take a foul ball right off the front of that shin guard, especially in the crouch where Stevenson is, I mean, that just, it makes your bottom of your leg from your knee down go numb.
0: Right off the top of that shin guard. Ouch. Right knee, still in some pain, but ready to regroup and get back at it. 3 balls, 2 strikes, 2 on, 1 out. 9-0, Reds leading it in the fourth. Burns looking in, has the sign, the right-hander readies. Takes a peek at the runners, and here he comes. Check swing, did he go? They ask at third, no swing. And that'll be ball four. So now they're loaded. Second walk of the inning for Chase Burns. Hadn't walked anybody through the first three.
1: I think Tracy's going out.
0: So the Reds pitching coach, Matt Tracy, on his way to the mound.
1: And from Matt Tracy's perspective, he's got to be saying, hey, we're wasting pitches here. Let's get back in the zone. I understand working hard against Bichette and Soto, but the mortals you got to go get.
0: Well, doesn't it? I don't want you to. I think you'll understand what I'm saying here, but you've got a 9-0 lead.
1: Right.
0: This is an opportunity now where.
1: Let it eat.
0: And try to get outs as quick as you can, and that way maybe you can preserve some of those arms in the bullpen.
1: Well, I think sometimes you're so locked in the moment, the first two batters get aboard, and you go into damage control mode really quick. And in this situation, damage control is about throwing strikes.
0: Time called by the plate umpire, making sure everybody I think he was making sure all the other umpires knew there.
1: I think they were trying to reset the pitch clock.
0: Maybe that's it. Here's the first pitch to Marcus Semien. Up and in with a fastball, and the count is 1-0. I mean, the last thing you want to do if you're Terry Francona right now is have to get into that bullpen early again. Burns has been incredibly good. The best in baseball when he's been pitching with runners in scoring position. Swing and a miss, the fastball up. And the count is even at 1-1 on Semien. He just has a way of finding that extra gear when he gets into a little trouble. 1-1. Swing and a miss. 1-2 on Semien.
1: Well, stay up there. You don't want to overthrow it and pull it down in the bottom of the zone. That's where Semien can hurt you.
0: Semien's been an all-star 3 times. The pitch, fastball way high. And he's had quite a bit of success over his career. At this point, he's a veteran of 14 years in the major leagues. Broke in with the White Sox. 3-time all-star. He's got a couple of silver sluggers. The pitch, Semien, a check swing foul at home plate. We'll try it again. Still 2-2.
1: You know, Semien was born September 17th, 1990 in San Francisco. I was there when he was born.
0: Oh, really? Were you in the room?
1: I was there for the birth. But I was on the baseball field.
0: Oh, okay. All right. I thought you were being
1: a pretty good year for the old boy.
0: Like right there. 2-2 in the dirt outside. Count is full. 3-2 on Semien. Well, the last thing anybody wants to see is a run walked in with your team up 9-0.
1: Exactly.
0: Here's Burns with a payoff pitch. Swinging a slow chopper up the third baseline. Foul. We'll try the 3-2 pitch again. Runner at third base, Bichette. He doubled to start the inning. Soto walked behind him after an infield pop-up of Jared Young. A walk to A.J. Ewing, and now Marcus Semien with the count full, 3-2. And now the pitch count starting to mount pretty good here for Chase Burns. It's 68. Burns home with a payoff pitch, and Semien yanks it a mile foul down the left field line.
1: That's what I'm talking about. Don't want to overthrow it, pull it down in the zone, and run right into that barrel. Semien may not be hitting a lot, but he can still hit the ball out of the ballpark. He's got 9 to show for it.
0: 3-2. And he pops this up high in the infield towards short. Again, infield fly rule called. Matt McClain makes the catch on this pop-up. And that's the second out. Let's pause for station identification on the Reds Radio Network.
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0: With Cowboy Jeff Brantley, our producer-engineer Dave Yitty Armbruster, Drew Wester, Heidi is our studio producer today. I'm Tommy Thrall. Brett Brady's the batter against Chase Burns. He buries a changeup in the dirt over the inside corner. 1-0 on Beatty. Beatty struck out his first time up. This is the 29th pitch of the inning for Burns, and it's fouled back. That evens the count at 1-1. Really try to avoid those long innings of 30 pitches. Kind of takes 2 extra innings out of you when you look at it.
1: Yes, it does.
0: Here's Burns with a 1-1. And a well-thrown fastball at the knees for a called strike. In fact, Stevenson, with a delayed call by Mark Wegner, was about ready to challenge when Wegner went up with the right arm. Now he's got him down on the count of 2-2. Burns home with it. And just off the outside corner, hardest fastball of the night for Burns. It was at 100, but it's off the plate. 2-2.
1: Bobby don't want to go to 3-2 again.
0: The other part is this is taking a lot out of you as a pitcher. 2-2. Swing and a miss. Struck him out. Got him with a slider down and in. And the inning is over. So the Mets leave him loaded in the fourth. We go to the bottom of the fourth inning. 9-0. Reds have the lead on the Reds Radio Network.
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0: 1-0 pitch, and Blade goes the other way and loops one into left field. That's going to fall in front of Soto for a base hit. And J.J.'s on for the second time tonight. A walk, now a base hit. He's 1-for-2.
1: That little inside out swing served him well.
0: There you go again. On another ball that's served into the outfield. So one on. Here's Sal Stewart. Going to say that J.J.'s capable of hitting those power stacks out there. Sal served one to right his last time up. Walk in his first at bat, then singled. He scored both times he's reached. Also has a stolen base tonight. Down to the count here, 0-1. Right-hander Pintaro's back to work. The 0-1 pitch. And Stewart drives this one to deep right center field, but it's going to hang up. A.J. Ewing over there in the alley to make the catch. Sal got a little bit off the end.
1: Good swing, though. He just caught it. Like you said, he just caught it off the end.
0: With one out, here's Spencer Steer. Let's get the answer to tonight's Reds Hall of Fame and Museum trivia question of the game. Two pitchers who finished in second place in National League Cy Young Award voting in a season while pitching for the Reds also pitched for the Mets during their careers. Tom Seaver, who was the Cy Young runner-up in 1981's one. Who's the other? A, Pete Harnisch. Pitch swinging. There's a soft bouncer toward the first baseman, handled by Jared Young. He'll come in to glove it, then run back to the bag for the out. Steers out. Three unassisted. Blades up to second base. And the batter will be A, Eugenio Suarez, who's had a decent night tonight.
1: I'd say so.
0: 2-for-2. A two-run home run his first time up. A grand slam his last time up. So here we go. Suarez against the right-hander. Pintaro again. The encore. First pitch. Suarez takes a strike. Pete Harnisch, Pete Shurick, Pat Zachary were the options. We said Pete Shurick. The answer is B, Pete Shurick. All over. You remember the year?
1: 1985.
0: Swing and a miss.
1: No, 1995.
0: Yes. Do you know who won the Cy Young that year?
1: Somebody with the Braves.
0: You are correct. He has a particular pitching feat named after him. His name is Greg Maddux. 0-2 pitch.

0: 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It's time for pickleball. The annual DCH Foundation Pickleball Tournament in memory of Dr. Suresh Lahano will be held June 26th through 28th at the new Washington Pickleball Courts at Longfellow Park. From singles to doubles, mixed leagues, men and women, and kids of all ages are invited to get your team together and spend the weekend. Prizes will be awarded to the top teams in each division. Sign up today by visiting the Davis Community Hospital Facebook page or website for all the details. Food trucks will be on hand and spectators are welcome to come out and join in the fun. The DCH Pickleball Tournament is set for June 26th through the 28th at the Longfellow Park Courts in Washington.
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2: Mets come to bat. We're in the fifth. Reds are up 9-0. MJ Melendez will bat, leading off the New York fifth inning. Right-hander Chase Burns back to work. Swing and a miss, the first pitch slider. Strike one on MJ Melendez. Melendez struck out his first time up. Melendez signed a one-year deal with the Mets in the offseason after getting non-tendered by the Royals. The 0-1 pitch is off the outside edge. One time, this guy was one of the top Kansas City prospects. Only hitting 204 this year in a Mets uniform. Melendez waiting, and Burns spikes a changeup out in front of home plate. Two balls and one strike. Nine runs, seven hits for the Reds tonight. No runs, only two hits allowed by Chase Burns against the Mets in this game, and Bo Bichette has both of them. Took over 30 pitches, though, for Burns to get through the fourth inning. Swung on, fouled back.
3: Yeah, I saw a stat earlier, Tommy. The Reds tonight are the first, it's the first time this has happened since 1911. That's a long time. Where the Reds had a batter with six RBIs and a pitcher with at least six strikeouts through the first three innings of the game.
2: Wow.
3: Come back. That's pretty cool.
2: That's a long stretch of time. Over a century. 2-2 pitch. Down too low. That slider. Full count, 3-2. So what you're saying is what we're witnessing tonight is pretty rare.
3: I'd say so.
2: Yeah. I think it qualifies. Burns is back home with a 3-2 to MJ Melendez. And it swung on and fouled back to the left side. That's out of play.
3: I didn't expect Chase Burns to be totally on his game tonight simply because he threw 105 pitches in his last start. That's the most he's thrown. And he had to work for it a little bit.
2: Melendez again sprays it foul to the left side.
3: And the one thing that these Mets are doing, they don't have any runs, but they're making him work for the outs. Especially in that fourth inning.
2: Well, you kind of thought after he breezed through the second and third, he was just going to kind of cruise along here. But now, check swing by Melendez on a pitch down. But this is the third walk that he's issued now in the last couple of innings. And those walks, coupled with the strikeouts, will really quickly elevate your pitch count. It was fine from a pitch count standpoint with the six strikeouts through three innings because he wasn't giving out free passes. And when he was getting guys put the ball in play, was getting quick outs. Now the Mets working the count a little bit more. First ball swinging, Francisco Alvarez comes up empty on a slider down and away, and it's 0-1. Burns picks up the sign. Now time called.
3: And this is one of those nights, even though it's 9-0, I would take Burns out after five innings. I mean, you want to give him every opportunity to qualify for a win. He's earned that.
2: Well, he's got to get through it first. Here's the 0-1. And Alvarez takes low. But yeah, I mean,

0: at this point, you're going to have to.
1: Yeah.
0: Pitch count's going to.
1: You want to give him the chance to get through the fifth inning, even if it's a couple of runs. But
0: the 1-1. High pop foul. First base side out of play.
1: I mean, he's at 86 pitches, and there are no outs here in the fifth. He needs a double play. That's what
0: he needs. In the worst way. 1-2 on Francisco Alvarez. He's dealing with a nine-hole hitter. Top of the order to follow with Binge. And a 1-2 pitch on the way to Alvarez. And it's right back up the middle under the glove of the second baseman, Arroyo, diving behind the bag, and it's into center field. So Alvarez almost took out Burns with that rocket right back up the middle. Now the Mets have runners at first and second base with nobody out. Boy, wouldn't it just break your heart if Burns is unable to get through this fifth inning when the Reds staked him to a 9-0 lead? So now back to the top of the order, here's Carson Binge, and the pitch to Binge is a fastball too high. Count is 1-0.
1: Yeah, this is not really a point in time where you are working on changeup and breaking ball. When you've got a 9-0 lead and you've got the bottom of the order, you just let it eat.
0: Strike on the outside corner evens the count at 1-1.
1: Because until anybody else not named Bichette or Soto prove that they can hit your fastball, you just take it and shove it right down their throat.
0: Burns home with a 1-1. Fouled left side.
1: It's different when it's a one-run game or, the score is even.
0: And two strikes on Binge. Burns the pause, the belt, a check of the runners, and the 1-2. Swung on in the air, left field. There is J.J. Blade moving toward the line to make the catch. The runners stay at first and second, and Binge is the first out here in the fifth.
1: And I'm sure that for Chase Burns, he's just throwing whatever the catcher puts down. But you learn as you go along. You got to manage yourself, and you got to manage the ball game. And there's not a hitter up there unless they're Bo Bichette or Juan Soto that has showed that they can handle the fastball.
0: And here are those two guys in the dirt, blocked by Stevenson. It rolls up the line toward first, but the runners stay. Count is 1-0 on Bo Bichette. Well, if he can get Bichette here, then Soto becomes possibly the final batter that Burns faces today. I mean, the pitch count's creeping towards 100 now. The 1-0 pitch to Bichette. Swung on, and there's a line drive into center field, a base hit, his third hit today. To third and holding is Melendez with Dunn up throwing, and the bases are loaded now with one man out. Nope. Here you go. It'll be Burns against Soto, the final act tonight.
1: And this is not how you wanted it to play out.
0: Not even a little bit.
1: You make a bad pitch here. You not only is it a 9-4 ball game, but you give the Mets a bit of momentum in a ball game that you led 9-0.
0: And you're not going to make it another batter at that point. The pitch is down too low with Burke throwing. You've got a left-hander next and then the left-hander in A.J. Ewing. So a couple of left-handers coming up after Soto is a left-handed batter.
1: And this is where Tito is agonizing.
0: No question.
1: He wants to allow Burns to do everything he can to get through this inning.
0: And Soto takes high and outside. It's a two-ball, no-strike count right now on Juan Soto. Soto winding the bat over the inside part of the plate. Here comes the 2-0 pitch. Fouled back. 2-1 the count. Bases are loaded again for the Mets. Soto is an awfully dangerous hitter regardless of the situation, but even more so with the bags packed. And he takes a backdoor slider for a called strike. Count is even at 2-2. Burns through the signs, and now Soto wants to call time, and he backs out of the box. He's swatting at the air like there's some bugs there, but
1: he calls timeouts not for himself, but to disrupt the timing and the rhythm of the pitcher. He is a smart player.
0: 2-2 the count. Burns to Soto. Swung on, and he popped him up a mile into the air. Over by first base, steer in foul territory, will make the catch. And that is a big second out here in the fifth inning. So the best Soto does against Burns on this night, worked him for a walk the last time up. But in this at-bat, he pops out in foul territory to steer. Jared Young will bat now. The base is loaded. Burke is ready to go out in the Reds' bullpen. Kind of get the sense that this is probably Burns' last batter regardless. First pitch in the dirt, ball one. Change up down, and it's 1-0.
1: I just don't get that pitch call. I realize that for most pitchers, yeah, you don't want to groove a fastball in the first pitch. Chase Burns is not most pitchers.
0: The 1-0, and it's swung on, hit toward the alley. Right center field, on the run, done, and he runs it down right as he reaches the track on pitch number 100 for Chase Burns. For the second straight inning, the Mets leave the bases loaded, and we're in the middle of the fifth with the Reds up 9-0 on the Reds Radio Network.
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0: Noivy Marte leads off the Reds' fifth inning. Matt McClain and Tyler Stevenson will follow, and if anybody gets on, Edwin Arroyo. Reds are up 9-0. Let's look at tonight's scoreboard stumper. Since the year 2000, four players have been selected by the Reds in the first round of the draft and then played for the Mets later in their career. Who are these four first-rounders drafted by the Reds and then played for the Mets since the year 2000? Ball got loose, out of the stands, onto the track, out in right center. I think I know of one.
1: I know two, I think.
0: Okay. Let's see if one of the two is one of the ones I was thinking of.
1: Todd Frazier.
0: Okay. I did not think of him. I should have.
1: Jay Bruce.
0: Jay Bruce. You didn't get either of the two I was thinking of. Or you did not Neither of those two guesses were the one I was thinking of. First pitch, Melby Marte swings and fouls it away. Nothing and one on Marte. Marte's 0 for 2. Strikeout and a fly out to right. Nine nothing. Reds have the lead in the bottom of the fifth inning. Pintaro back to the plate with the 0-1. Breaking ball dives down and away. The count is even at one ball, one strike.
1: Now I'm kind of stuck.
0: One of these guys was a pretty good offensive catcher at one time. The pitch is up and in.
1: Devin Mesoraco.
0: You are good with those hints, aren't you?
1: That's what my wife says.
0: Devin Mesoraco. Good. I love having a lot in common with Ashley. 2-1 on Marte. He grounds it back toward the middle. Shortstop Bichette Fields throws to first in time for the out. One away in the fifth. Now Matt McClain. The last one I knew because, well, I followed his career right up here. He was on teams I worked for in Pensacola, and then was up here when I got here. Pitch to Matt McClain, swung on, fouled off the right side. There was a stop in between him playing for the Reds and the Mets. 0-1 on McClain. The pitch, breaking ball down and away. One ball, one strike. I believe he is in parts unknown this year. One ball, one strike. 0-1, check swing, foul. Into the net. McClain down a ball and two strikes. He's been on both times he's been up. McClain, a walk and a hit by pitch. Interesting, Burns and Brady Singer having a very lengthy conversation in the Reds dugout right now. Boy, wouldn't you like to be a fly on the wall in that chat? The 1-2. McClain rolls it foul over by Colin Cowgill in the first base coach's box. Ball and two strikes on McClain. One ball, two strikes on McClain. And he swings and pops the 1-2 back into the seats behind the home plate. Still a ball and two strikes. Hey, Reds fans, Kroger gives you more ways to save, low prices in every aisle. Digital coupons in the app and fuel points. 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Fuel points help you save up to $1 per gallon at the pump. Kroger, official grocery partner of the Reds. 2-2 on McClain. Locked you up over there, haven't we?
1: Yeah, I'm not sure who that last person
0: outfielder
1: is.
0: The 2-2. Fastball, strike three called. Froze him over the outside edge. McClain caught watching. Two down. Pretty good pitch there for Pintaro. He could hit. Wasn't a great outfield. Funny because he initially had a feud with Mets fans when he was with the Reds and then ended up playing for the Mets a few years later. Tyler Stevenson takes off the inside corner. They boo him because he faked a throw into the stands and then kept it and took it on in with him. They didn't like that very well, and they remembered that for several years.
1: Jesse.
0: Bingo! There it is. The wink. 1-0 to Tyler Stevenson. He rips this to left field, but it's going to be right at Juan Soto. He makes the catch. Reds are out in order in the fifth. Jesse Winker, the final of the four.
1: Good hit.
0: You got it. We go to the sixth inning. 9-0. Reds lead the Mets at the end of five on the Reds Radio Network.
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10: 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Be a champion of high school sports and the lessons they teach by buying a ticket to your high school's athletic events. This is developing character. 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
1: New pitcher for the Reds is left-hander Brock Burke, coming on for the 35th time, 2-3 with a 3.0 ERA. Burke is our Wober's Mustard pitching change. Wober's Mustard, let's put some mustard on it.
0: Well, the Reds are up 9-0, and the A.J. Ewing, Marcus Semien, Brett Beatty. Two up for the Mets here in the sixth inning. Some good news for the Reds. Pierce Johnson threw the hitters today on the field.
1: Well, that's very good.
0: Great news. Looked good by all accounts. Encouraging sign. First ball swinging, A.J. Ewing fouls it right side. The count is nothing and one on Ewing. Also, good to see Ellie De La Cruz running the bases before the ball game today. He looked good. Seemed to pass those tests. He'll run bases again tomorrow. And then he's going to go out over the weekend on a rehab assignment somewhere. They're just not sure where yet. A one pitch, swing and a miss by Ewing, and breaking ball down and away, and he's behind the count 0-2. Pop out to the third baseman, Eugenio Suarez, and he walked his last time up. Mets have left the bases loaded each of the last two innings. The 0-2 pitch, Ewing fouls into the net above the Mets third base dugout. Nothing in two. Burke has the sign, readies, and here he comes. 0-2 pitch. Ewing watches fastball miss up and away. One ball and two strikes on Ewing. Lefties 1-2. And it's popped into the air. Shallow center field. On in a hurry. Donnie's got a hurry, but he will. And he gets there to make the catch in very short center field. And A.J. Ewing is the first out in the sixth inning. Tell you what, Dunn looks pretty good when he's in center field, even in right. He just doesn't get the same reads on balls when he's over in left field.
1: He can go get it in center field. There's no doubt about that.
0: One out, now Marcus Semien. First pitch to Semien is up too high for ball one. Semien is struck out. Also an infield fly to the shortstop. Left-hander Burke comes set. Now throws the 1-0. Way high and outside. It's a two-ball, no-strike count. Straight away against Semien in the Reds outfield. Two-0. A little bit high, and it's a three ball, no strike count. Six Simeon and home plate umpire Mark Wegner have a little chat there. Ready to go again. Here comes the 3-0 pitch. And Stevenson watches a strike, or frames a strike. Simeon watching it. 3-1. Each team with one challenge left. Reds are up 9-0 in the sixth. Burke throws, swinging and a miss. Good fastball over the outside corner. The count's full 3-2. Final line on Chase Burns tonight. 5 innings, 100 pitches. Well, just 4 hits over 5 innings of shutout baseball. Up and away, and that's ball four. So Simeon walks. He'll head down to first base. He walked 3, struck out 7 tonight. Let's pause for station identification on the Reds Radio Network.
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0: Brett Beatty now, runner at first base with one man out. First pitch is in for strike, nothing and one. Mark Vientos has moved out on deck to hit for MJ Melendez. Burke comes set. Now here's his 0-1. And it's swung on and fouled away back to the left. Nothing and two on Beatty. Beatty will use his timeout. Another start for Burns where he gives up 2 runs or less. He gave up nothing.
1: It's now 11 in a row.
0: Incredible. 0-2 pitch. Way too high.
1: And truth be told, the last couple of starts, he's had to work for it. Both of them. Just figure out a way to get it done.
0: Burke ready, the 1-2. And right on the outside corner, fastball, strike 3 called, and down on strikes, Beatty, the left-handed hitter caught watching against the left-handed throwing Burke. 2 men are out here in the sixth inning, and now here's Vientos hitting for MJ Melendez. Tyler Stevenson out to go over how they want to attack Vientos here. With 1 on and 2 out. It's been all Reds tonight. It's really been all Eugenio Suarez tonight. Suarez with a 2-run home run to the first inning. Made it a 3-run first and then a grand slam capping a 6-run second. Strike on the outside corner, nothing and one on the right-handed hitting Vientos. Batting for Melendez. Vinto snapped an 0-for-17 drought with an RBI base hit in yesterday's game. Burke the pause, now the pitch. 0-1 is swung on, and that's a line drive into right. Played on a bounce by Marte for base hit. And Vientos is on with a pinch hit single. The Mets with runners at first and second base, 2 outs, and here's Francisco Alvarez. Alvarez grounded the second baseman in the third, then singled in the fifth. 2 on, 2 out. Burke the pause, and here he comes. First pitch is lifted in the air center field. Pretty well struck, going back in a hurry is done, onto the track, but slows nearing the wall and makes the catch with a few strides to spare. Inning over. The Mets strand 2 more here in the sixth. They have left 8 over the last 3 innings. 9-0 Reds in the middle of the sixth. 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

0: New pitcher on for the Mets. We have gone to left-hander David Peterson now. I thought it might almost be a piggyback situation. We might see Peterson a little sooner, but here he is late in this game. He's primarily been a starter. Peterson pitched 14 times, 7 of those as a starter. Red saw him as a starter. The pitch missing up and away for ball one to Edwin Arroyo.
1: Well, I would think that when the Mets brought in Pintaro, it was in hopes that he would get out of the inning. Peterson could start the third, but after the grand slam by Suarez, I'm sure that the Mets were thinking, let's just leave him in there and see if we can get a few in.
0: Slight change of plans after that. One ball, one strike on Edwin Arroyo.
1: That is called adjusting on the fly.
0: 9-0, Reds have the lead. Peterson, the kick in 1-1, up and away. 2 balls, 1 strike on Edwin Arroyo. Base hit, fly out to center. 2-1 pitch, and Arroyo watches the strike at the knees. Arroyo came home to score during the Reds' second inning rally. 2-2. Ground ball headed for the second baseman. Simeon will field it. Flip it over to first, and Arroyo's out. It was a bunt single that allowed Arroyo to reach that in that second inning. He was just trying to move the base runners. The first 2 men had reached, dropped down the bunt, and then Tobias Myers picked it up. Looked to third by that time he did that. It was too late to get.
1: Pays to be fast.
0: Arroyo at first base. Now Blake Dunn, and Dunn takes a little bit high on the inside corner. First pitch fastball. The count's 1-0 on Dunn. Dunn doubled and scored to the first. He's popped out to third and grounded to short. Swinging and a foul off the catcher.
1: So do you like chicken and waffles?
0: Chicken and waffles, a great combination.
1: Well, that's kind of the same as having a donut for a bun with that chicken breast in between.
0: I mean, I get it. Chicken and waffles is a knife and fork dish.
1: You can eat the other one with the knife and fork.
0: Strike on the inside corner, 1-2, but it's a sandwich. You're not supposed to use a knife and fork in a sandwich. Fork and knife, however you're supposed to say.
1: I think you can do whatever you want if it's your sandwich.
0: I mean, I guess you could, but it's kind of like eating a Snickers bar with a fork and knife. Swing and a foul at home plate by Dunn. Barely get a piece of it. A ball and 2 strikes.
1: Some people like to cut up their candy.
0: Mets are trying to figure out if they want to challenge that. I think they were thinking that was a swing and miss. Here comes Carlos Mendoza.
2: What was the guy's name in Seinfeld? Elaine's boss that just cut up Mr. It wasn't Mr. Peterman. The other guy.
1: I didn't really watch a whole lot of
0: Seinfeld. Oh, come on.
1: No, I didn't.
0: So you never watched?
1: Well, that was my playing days, so I just, you know, like Friends. I didn't get to see any of that until I retired and I'm watching all the reruns.
0: Well, that's a good one, too. Here's the 1-2 pitch. Swinging a bouncer.
1: Hurry, hurry.
0: Over the mound, behind second, fielded by Simeon, unloads a strong throw in a hurry just in time to get done. 2 men are out. Keith Hernandez, who's sitting to our left on the other side of the glass, still gets royalty checks for his appearances on Seinfeld.
1: Pays to be a hitter. And a good one at that.
0: You got that right.
1: One of the best of all time.
0: Nobody on, 2 away. Here's J.J. Blude. Peterson fires. And the pitch is down and away for ball one to J.J. Blude. 1-0 on Blude. Blude has been on twice. Line to right his first time up and then walked and scored in the second, singled in the fourth, and the 1-0. Blude watches the strike call on the outside corner. It's a 1-ball, 1-strike count. Wilhelm, Mr. Wilhelm. Ground ball to third, fielded by Beatty. He gloves and throws in time to get the out. Now, Wilhelm was Georgia's boss. We go to the seventh. 9-0. Reds lead the Mets at the end of 6 on the Reds Radio Network.
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0: Left-hander Caleb Ferguson is our Reds Wilbur's Mustard pitching change. Wilbur's Mustard, let's put some mustard on it. Ferguson, no record, a 2.08 ERA in his eight appearances, tonight being the ninth. And he will go to work against the left-handed hitting Carson Bench. First pitch from Ferguson, fastball right down Broadway, strike one. 9-0 Reds. Reds scored 3 in the first, 6 in the second, 2 home runs by Eugenio Suarez, won a 2-run shot, won a grand slam. And the Reds bolted out to an early lead. This pitch fouled to the left side, no balls and 2 strikes. Here to Carson Binge, who is 0 for 3 here tonight. And to the plate. Fastball up and in, a check swing. He did not go. 1-2 now the count. Chase Burns started it. 5 scoreless innings. The last 2 a bit taxing. Took him a little bit to get through it. There's a looping liner into left field, and that's a base hit. So Binge aboard with his first hit of the night, and that will bring to the plate the hot hitting Bo Bichette. I almost said Dante.
1: They are related.
0: Yeah, I played against the older one. He could smoke it. Bo Bichette, 3 for 3 tonight. Fouls this one off into the Reds dugout, right down the steps. Backswing caught the left arm of Tyler Stevenson. No ball, 1 strike count.
1: I think Drew's right. He was helping me out. I think it was Mr. Littman.
0: Littman on the
1: Seinfeld.
0: Seinfeld, okay.
1: Keith Hernandez is co-star.
0: I got you. Bends with the lead at first. Ferguson comes with a high hold. And to the plate. Fouled off to the right side. Out of play. Back-to-back cutters. One down and away. That one right in on the hands of Bichette. Hey, Bichette must love hitting in this ballpark because he was wearing it out in a Toronto Blue Jay uniform. And he is 3 for 3 in his next appearance here at Great American Ballpark. Foul to the right side. Got it in on him again. Count stays at 0-2. Boy, it's funny to look up there and see the Reds have 7 hits, the Mets have 6, and the Reds are winning 9-0. Of course, the Mets have left 9 runners on base.
1: 8 in the last 3.
0: The pitch, swing and a miss. Chase one well above the strike zone. 1 down.
1: 8 in the last 3 is 1 shy of the max.
0: That is correct. And did not score nary a run. Here's Juan Soto. Soto 0 for 2. He did walk in the 4th inning. He has struck out. He has popped out to the first baseman. All of those at-bats coming against Burns. First pitch, strike one as Soto was moving out of the box. No ball, 1 strike count. Ferguson comes to the set at the belt. Then he readjusts the glove up by the chin. Swing and a miss. Fastball up and away. And it's a no-ball, 2-strike count as right-hander Chase Petty begins to loosen in the Reds' bullpen. Time called by Soto as he'll step back out of the box just as Ferguson was getting ready to pitch. That is a patented Juan Soto move.
1: And you're seeing it all the time around the big leagues right now. He's been doing it forever, but a lot of hitters are doing that now.
0: Here's the 0-2 from Ferguson. Just off the outside corner, a fastball away. I think what we're going to see more of is what you're seeing with Caballero with the Yankees, where The hitter gets in the box, and he does not address the pitcher until the clock hits 8 seconds. Yep. That way he doesn't have to stand there like a statue for 14, 15 seconds once the pitcher comes set. Fouled back. Fastball up. Soto just a tad tardy. One ball, two strike count.
1: Well, we always talk about how pitching is trying to
0: disrupt the timing of the hitter.
1: Exactly. So now as a hitter, that's about all you can do to try to disrupt right. the rhythm of a pitcher.
0: That's exactly right. It is the cat and mouse game extraordinaire. And the umpires get bent out of shape about it because they want the hitter in the box ready to hit. Hitter does not have to address the pitcher until there's 8 seconds. That's the rule.
1: Mm-hmm.
0: Meeting on the mound with Stevenson and Ferguson as they try to figure out exactly what they want to throw on their next pitch to Juan Soto. Pretty much seen three or four consecutive fastballs. And it's a one ball, two strike count. The runner at first, Binge, who reached on a single into left after being down two strikes. Soto settles in. He's not looking at him at all. Now he'll look out that way with 9 seconds on the clock. To the plate. Fouled back. Fastball up and in. And probably the best swing that Soto has had against Ferguson here in this at-bat. Now Soto settles back in. Another 1-2. Slider in the dirt. Soto takes it easily. You notice Soto, when he gets to two strikes, he really chokes up on the bat. He gets spread out in the batter's box, trying to shorten that swing path a little bit, trying to be quick, maybe not as big of a swing, but that dude's still got power. You miss in right now, even with him choked up, he can still hurt you. 2-2 pitch from Ferguson. Fastball up and away, and Tyler says, let's look at that one.
2: Pitch is called the ball. The catcher is challenged.
0: Ooh. Oh, just barely.
2: He has no challenges remaining.
0: That would be 0.1 inches above the strike zone. That's close. Count is full. Binge takes his lead. Steer holds him there. And a 3-2 pitch from Caleb Ferguson. And he walked him. It was a breaking ball down and away. And Soto will draw his second walk of the night. And that'll bring Eric Wagaman to the plate, hitting for Jared Young. It's also something that amazes me. You have a guy in your lineup that hits in the four spot. Traditionally, that would be one of your better hitters, where they hit in that spot pretty much all the time, regardless of who's on the mound. But in this instance, you take out your cleanup batter for a pinch hitter from the other side.
1: It feels a little like they're punting. Trying to get some guys in there.
0: Well, Wagaman is in there hitting 167, but he hits from the right side, and he will take that pitch down and in, a cutter off the plate. It's a one ball, no strike count. Well, if you're truly punting, you take Bichette and Soto out and rest them for the next two games of the series.
1: Correct.
0: So maybe this is a fake punt. They're going for the first down. Two ball, no strike count. That one missed off the outside corner. Ferguson in a bit of a bind here. And he misses inside, and it's 3-0.
1: Not that MJ Melendez is setting the world on fire, but I thought it was kind of odd timing to pinch hit Mark Vientos, too. I mean, I get the right-left matchup thing, but...
0: 3-0 pitch, and that is ball four. So back-to-back walks. One to Soto, who you had down in the count, one and two, and then Wagaman and his 167 batting average draws a walk to load the bases. The Reds have not scored since the second inning, so it appears that Reds pitching is going to have to make a nine-run lead stand up, surely. Here's A.J. Ewing. He's 0 for 2. He did walk in between a pop-out to third and a pop-out to center field. He'll take strike one over the outside corner. 0-1 here to the left-handed hitting center fielder for the Mets. No place to put A.J. Ewing. The pitch. Fastball, strike two, and Ewing will challenge this.
2: Pitch is called a strike. The hitter's challenging.
0: It was a fastball up and away. And he will win the challenge by a lot. One ball, one strike count here to the left-handed hitting Ewing. Looking for his first hit of the night. Ferguson to the plate. He's going to miss outside. That's a two ball, one strike count. Looks like a right-hander in the Reds' bullpen getting ready in a hurry. Swing and a miss. Fastball upstairs, and Ewing swings right through it. He had quite a healthy hack. Two balls and two strikes. One down here in the Mets' seventh. It is 9-0 Reds, and Caleb Ferguson trying to keep it just like that. And here he comes. Fastball off the outside corner, and it's a three-ball, two-strike count. Three-two pitch. Here we go. Down the left field line, foul. Hit that right off the end of the bat. It was like an emergency swing.
1: Sure did. And it almost worked out for him.
0: He's definitely trying to make sure he stays alive on that in case Ferguson tries to flip a breaking ball in there for a strike. But another 3-2 pitch coming. And here it is. Fastball, strike three, right over the outside corner. I don't think there's going to be any doubt about that one. Two down. And Terry Francona, well, he is heading to the mound. He's going to take Ferguson out of this ball game with the bases loaded. And the Reds leading 9-0. Ferguson started this inning. He will pitch two-thirds of an inning. And a new pitcher coming on. It'll be Chase Petty. 9-0 Reds right here on the Reds Radio Network.
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0: Time for another Wolvers Mustard pitching change. Wolvers Mustard, let's put some mustard on it. This one will be Chase Petty, a right-hander out of the Reds' pen. Petty coming out of the bullpen for the third time. And he will come in with the bases loaded and Marcus Semien at the plate. Now Petty goes to work. First pitch, ground ball right side. Arroyo has it. Quick throw to Steer. Inning over. Petty, nice job. Strands the bases loaded. Reds will finish at least this seventh inning, leading by nine at least. 9-0 Reds, bottom of seven. Coming up on the Reds Radio Network.

0: Sal Stewart steps to the plate for the fourth time here tonight. He will take strike one over the outside part of the plate from the left-hander David Peterson. Peterson kicks and turns and misses downstairs with a changeup. One ball, one strike count. Stewart one for two on the night. He also has a walk to his credit, and he has scored a couple runs. Swing and a tapper foul off the catcher, Alvarez. And that'll make it a one ball, two strike count. Stewart's got a lot of things on his ledger tonight. He walked, scored a couple of times, stole a base, drove in a run.
1: That's a good night.
0: That is a good night when your team's winning 9-0. The pitch. Ground ball down the left field line. Nice play, Beatty. The one-hop, two-hop throw, and he'll get him. Nice play right there.
1: Great play. And the thing is, there was a bounce, and I think it was the last hop in the grass. It actually bounced more fair. So it bounced back deeper into fair territory instead of continuing to hook toward foul territory. And Beatty did a nice job to adjust to that. Actually kind of had to reach back by his calf to make the pickup.
0: First pitch to Spencer Steer will be called a ball. One ball, no strike count on the changeup from the left-hander Peterson. Now the 1-0. Breaking ball, drops it right in the heart of the plate. One ball, one strike count.
1: Anytime the ball bounces a different direction than what you're anticipating, it becomes a very challenging play for an infielder.
0: Back to the plate, up and away with a changeup. Two balls and a strike here to Steer. Yeah, that ball bounced as though it hit the inside of the third base bag. It did not, but that's what it looked like.
1: Yeah.
0: A lot of spin on the ball. Back to the plate, Peterson, up and in. Three balls and a strike now to Spencer Steer. Spencer trying to get aboard for the first time here tonight. He is 0 for 3. Here's a 3-1. Breaking ball, lifted foul back behind home plate. Dropped a curveball down and in. Spencer with a healthy swing, but he comes up empty. Three ball, two strike count. Out of the Reds' first baseman on the night. Eugenio Suarez waiting in the on-deck circle. He of six RBIs and two home runs here tonight. Up and in, that is ball four. So down to first is Steer. Suarez will step to the plate. He was called out on strikes in his last at-bat. And that's kind of one of those ho-hum moments after hitting two home runs and driving in six in your first two at-bats. And he's got a chance to add to that total here. Peterson to the plate. Breaking ball, lifted foul off to the right side. A little backdoor hook. No ball, one strike count.

0: Right. Change up, tails off the outside corner, up and away. One ball, no strike count. Back to the plate, Peterson. Slider down and in, and Noel, he just couldn't check his swing on that one. One ball, one strike count. Couple of shakes for Peterson. Now he sets, looking at steer at first. The pitch inside. Fastball riding up and in. That'll make it a two-ball, one-strike count. Marte came into the ball game hitting a clean 308 in June. The pitch. Foul to the right side. Off the netting just above the Reds' dugout. Evens account at 2-2. Two down here in the Reds' seventh. The Reds have not plated a run since they scored six in the second. Did you see that score in Las Vegas the other night?
1: Oh, my God.
0: 23-9.
1: Did you see the total number of runs scored in that series?
0: I didn't, but I imagine it was probably close to 100. 2-2 pitch coming from Peterson. And a tapper foul back behind home plate. We'll do it again.
1: When they get that dome built anyway, they can pressurize that thing so they can...
0: You know, I don't know, but...
1: Figure out what...
0: Now leaving. I hope whoever they get to broadcast those games has a pretty good home run call, because they'll need to use it a lot.
1: A lot. Probably have to mix it up a little bit.
0: 2-2 pitch. Grounded foul off to the third base side. Another breaking ball from the left-hander Peterson, and the count will stay at 2-2.
1: They might need to use those cheap balls you get from the sporting goods store that are plastic and flatten every time you hit them. Use those for batting practice. Save some money. Gosh.
0: Peterson will step off the back of the rubber. Now he'll re-toe. Has the sign from Alvarez and back to the plate. Ground ball right to the second baseman, Simeon. He will throw to first in time to cut down Marte. The Reds will strand a base runner, but lead the Mets 9-0. As we head on to the eighth, Tommy Thrall's coming back here on the Reds Radio Network.
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1: Mets come to bat. We're in the eighth inning. 9-0. Reds have the lead here at Great American Ballpark tonight. It's been that way since the second.

0: The Mets have left a small village on the base paths over the last three innings. First pitch on the way. Chase Petty to Brett Beatty. Sky in the air. Between the mound and third base, Eugenio Suarez in the grass will make the catch, and there's one gone here in the eighth. That'll bring up Mark Vientos. Vientos, a base hit, pinch hitting back in the sixth inning. Pinch hit single. And then, of course, he was stranded. Mets have stranded a total of 12, 11 of them in the last three innings. In the air to center, coming on as the center fielder Blake Dunn. I said three, the last four innings.
1: Two pitches, two outs for Petty here in the eighth. Just how you like it.
0: And now Francisco Alvarez will be the batter. Well, he's actually thrown three pitches
1: in a row, right?
0: Yeah, he's got three outs
1: in a row and three pitches.
0: As he threw a first pitch ground out to Marcus Semien, then a first pitch pop out to third, and a first pitch fly out to center. So he has three outs on three pitches.
1: I wonder what the record for that is.
0: Most consecutive batters out on one pitch?
1: Right.
0: It can't be much more than four, can it?
1: Normally, if you get the first two, just like Alvarez did, you're taking all the way.
0: So he takes a strike here. Do you know the fewest pitches ever thrown in a complete game? Pitch to Francisco Alvarez, and he flies one to center field. Dunn moves toward left center to make the catch. It's a four-pitch inning for Chase Petty. We go to the bottom of the eighth inning. 9-0. Middle of the eighth. Reds are up on the Reds Radio Network.
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0: Reds will come to bat in the bottom of the eighth inning. Matt McClain, Tyler Stevenson, Edwin Arroyo are due up. Here are the eighth for the Redlegs. Mets have made some changes. Wagamans at first base. Of course, he stayed in the game and played first after pinch hitting in the seventh inning.
1: Brujan, Vidal Brujan playing in left. Soto is out of the ball.
0: There we go. We were wondering when that would happen. So it's Matt McClain. Pitch to McClain is in there for a called strike. Is that the official raising of the white flag? Pitch to McLean off the outside corner.
1: Well, I think the official raising was when they swung it. Four pitches and made three outs.
0: One to Matt McLean. Up and away. Two balls and a strike. Do you remember when, were you ever part of one of those teams? I don't know. I can't imagine it ever happening in the big leagues, but in the minor leagues where it's like the last day of the first half or the last day of the season and you just play with one bat, everybody just hands it to the next guy. Pitch down and away, they want a challenge. Pass the bat.
5: Pitch is called a ball, the catcher is challenging.
1: No, not the same bat.
0: No? Off the outside.
5: All confirmed. New York has no challenges remaining.
0: So the Mets are out of challenges. That confirmed the call.
1: Well, Alvarez's challenges have not even been
0: anywhere close. Over 2.5 inches outside. Here's the 3-1 to McLean. Inside ball four.
1: The first one was 1.6. That was 2.6.
0: Not great. Now Tyler Stevenson. So no, you never did that. Never passed the bat.
1: I don't think I ever saw that. I did see sometimes where you were in the last game of the season and everybody said, you're swinging at the first pitch.
0: Those are good days to pitch.
1: Yeah. Well, that's when you know your team has not had a real good year.
0: Tyler Stevenson a wave and a miss.
1: And guys were booking flights and needed to get out of there in a hurry. So you were instructed to be hacking.
0: It did not go over well if you didn't follow those rules. The 0-1, Stevenson lines one over short in the left. That's a base hit. McLean to second on the single to left by Tyler Stevenson.
1: Now this is reminiscent of the six-run second inning where McLean walked and Stevenson smoked one into left field on the line.
0: Well, if Edwin Arroyo drops down a bunt here, which I don't think he will be, given that it's 9-0 in the eighth inning, but that's what he did. He dropped down a bunt. It went for a base hit, and then the Reds would go on to score six. Now the catcher Alvarez out to talk to Peterson. 9-0 our score. Yid has done some digging, and I found the game he was talking about where the Boston Braves beat the Cincinnati Reds 2-0 on August the 10th of 1944. And pitching in that game was Red Barrett for the Boston Braves. I don't have an official pitch count for Red Barrett in that game. The pitch to Edwin Arroyo, ground ball, foul, third base side. But what did you say? The 58 pitches, according to Yid, Red Barrett threw. That's pretty efficient. Didn't strike out a single batter. Also didn't walk anybody and only gave up two hits. 0-1 pitch. Looped into center. Actually, it's hit a little better than I thought. Ewing goes back and makes the catch over his left shoulder. Runners hold at first and second. And Arroyo's the first out of the Reds' eighth inning.
1: That's back in the day where if you walk, they boo. They wanted to see some action.
0: I'm in on that. I'm okay with 58 pitch complete game. And it was a complete game shutout. So that was like one of the original Maddoxes. Could have done two of them almost.
1: Yeah.
0: Swing and a miss. 0-1 on Blake Dunn. I mean, you could pitch for another seven innings. You only throw 58 pitches through nine. You just keep on going. Peterson's 0-1. Dunn takes a look at a strike at the knees. The count is nothing and two. It's like video game stuff. Left-hander Peterson comes set. Now he throws. And Dunn skies it to left center. A.J. Ewing, who shaded toward right, comes back to the left side of dead center and makes the catch. Runners still stay. And now two gone in the eighth inning. Western and Southern Financial Group wants to strike out cancer every time a Reds pitcher strikes out a batter. Western and Southern donates to support cancer research, education, and care in the greater Cincinnati area when it comes to fighting cancer. All in this together. Two outs, and J.J. Bleday is the batter. Peterson home to Bleday. And a little high. Ball one, one to nothing. McClain at second. Stevenson's at first. Two outs. Peterson, the kick and pitch. Bleday takes just off the outside corner. That slider away. Two balls and no strikes on J.J. Bleday. Parade's going to be taking place. We talked about yesterday in New York. Now that you know that, if you have a chance to scout your spot on the parade route, 2-0 to Bleday. He swings. He launches high and deep to right. Bench back at the wall. He leaps. It is gone. Bleday just got it out of the reach of Carson Binge and right. A three-run home run, and it is 12-0 Reds. Bleday's 13th home run of the year.
1: I think Peterson is in disbelief that that ball went out.
0: Guess he hadn't pitched here enough. Sal Stewart takes just off the outside corner, breaking ball. Stewart bounces it foul, third base side.
1: So Bleday has a walk RBI, and he has a three-run homer where he drove in three.
0: Well, you asked what was better, walk in the run or give up the grand slam. Now he's hit the home run and walk. Down low. That was a question you posed back when he walked with the bases. 2-1 to Stewart. In the dirt. Into three ball. Nope, that's a strike. Neither team has a challenge, so they're kind of at the mercy of home plate umpire Mark Wegner now. Sal Stewart will use his timeout, right? Peterson is about to throw. Peterson's a little bit out of shape right now. You might imagine. It is 2-2. Sal checked his swing. Didn't go on the pitch outside. Count runs full, 3-2. Sal has walked, singled, stole a bag, scored twice, driven in a run. He's flied out, grounded out. And the 3-2 pitch. Sal hits it on the ground to third. Backing up Beatty. Fields and throws in time. Side retired. But a three-run home run from J.J. Bleday has capped the Reds scoring tonight at 12. It is 12-0 at the end of 8. On to the ninth on the Reds Radio Network.
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1: 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The

0: 12-0, Reds lead the Mets. Ninth inning, Mets come to bat against Chase Petty. Reds need one strikeout to send the folks home, not only happy, but also with pizza. Petty sets ready at the belt. He brings home the first pitch to Carson Bench, and it's a strike. 0-1. Of course, the Mets have been swinging so early against Chase Petty, they haven't had a chance to even get close to a two-strike count. Petty's home with the 0-1. Way off the plate outside, change up away. 1-1 on Binge. This is now the most pitches a Mets hitter has seen against Chase Petty. The 1-1. Swing and a miss. Breaking ball down and in, and Binge took a grip at it. One ball, two strikes. All right, here we go. 10 strikeouts by Reds pitchers tonight. Here come the pizza chants. Petty ready at the belt. Here's the 1-2 pitch. Off the plate outside with a changeup. Nothing. Red Legs have the lead. It's a little more fun to cheer for pizza when your team's up 12. 2-2. And it's popped into the air to left. J.J. LeDay will back up under it, make the catch. That's the first out. Let's pause for station identification on the Reds Radio Network.
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0: One big collective sigh as Bench flew out to left field. Now Bo Bichette, Petty to Bichette, up and in, ball one. First pitch changeup, 1-0. Bichette was retired for the first time tonight, his last time up when he struck out in the seventh. He doubled twice and singled all off Red starter Chase Burns tonight, who went five innings of shutout baseball. Petty's 1-0. Swing and a miss. Good breaking ball, and Bichette right over the top of it. The count is evened out. One ball and one strike. Petty to the plate. And there's a high bouncer toward the middle. McClain far to his left. Gloves and throws in time. Two down here in the ninth inning. This copyrighted broadcast is presented by authority of the Cincinnati Reds and may not be reproduced or retransmitted in any form. The accounts and descriptions of this game may not be disseminated without the express written consent of the Reds. This copyright reminder is provided by Dinsmore, the official legal counsel of the Reds. Now Vidal Brujan will bat for the first time today. Petty home to Brujan. Swinging and a miss. The first pitch fastball at 98. Strike one. Petty comes set. Now he comes to the plate. The 0-1. Brujan takes up and away. One ball, one strike. Brujan is 1-for-10. He does have four runs scored. Petty's 1-1. A little bit low. Mets, even though they've won 10 of their last 16, are having trouble picking up a lot of ground and getting the 500 mark. They just haven't had that stretch yet where they've rattled off a bunch of wins in a row. They haven't won more than four in a row all year. 2-1 pitch. Popped up foul, left side. They've won three out of their last four, but obviously on the verge of dropping this one tonight. Now it's a two-ball, two-strike count on Vidal Brujan. Could be the last chance for pizza for the folks tonight. And they come to their feet, trying to cheer on a Reds win and La Rosa's. The old two-for-one special, perhaps. Petty's 2-2. A little bit low on the inside corner. Full count, 3-2. Petty ready. And the payoff pitch. swinging, and he barely got a piece of it and fouled it back to stay alive. They want that free one-topping pizza from La Rosa's. Already got the ticket number ready to punch into larosas.com/reds. Here's the 3-2 pitch. Swing and a miss. He struck him out. There it is. 11 strikeouts, so free pizza to cap a Reds victory. 12-0, Reds shut out the Mets in the first game of this three-game series here at Great American Ballpark. It was a special night for A. Eugenio Suarez, who drives home six with a pair of homers, a two-run blast, and a grand slam. Fifth shutout this season for the Reds, and their first since May the 10th. That's the most runs the Reds have scored in a shutout since 2023. So the Reds win it. Final score 12-0 here at Great American Ballpark. And we're back to wrap it up right after this on the Reds Radio Network.
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0: Well, it's kind of nice when the Reds just kind of cruised to victory, and they did that tonight. 12-0, the Reds over the Mets. Great American Ballpark. Let's take a look at the totals. For the Reds, 12 runs on 9 hits, no errors, and 3 left on base. For the Mets, no runs, 6 hits, no errors. They left 12. Chase Burns, the winner. He's 8-1. Losing pitcher Tobias Myers, he falls to 0-2. This game was played in 2 hours, 53 minutes, 19,853 looking on tonight at Great American Ballparks. The Reds offense breaks out in a 12-0 victory over the Mets. Reds and Mets continue the series tomorrow. More on that after this on the Reds Radio Network.
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0: 12-0 Reds over the Mets tonight at Great American Ballpark. Stick around. Yid's got the Reds postgame show where he will name the Toyota Tundra star of the game. I wonder who that could be on this night. The Reds and Mets will continue the series tomorrow. The Reds go for a series victory against the Metropolitans. Of course, the last team that the Reds won a series against was these Mets. That was back on May the 25th through the 27th in Queens. The Reds have lost five straight series since then, so they will try to snap that streak and get back in the series win column tomorrow and post back-to-back wins when they take on the Mets. It'll be Brady Singer on the hill for the Reds tomorrow. He's 2-6 with a 5.61 ERA. No word yet on who the Mets plan to start. 7-10 is going to be first pitch. We're on the air at 6:40 with the Reds pregame show across the network. That's all the time we have for you for tonight. As I mentioned, Yid's got the Reds postgame show next. Stick around for that. For the Cowboy, Jeff Brantley, our producer-engineer, Dave Udy Armbruster, our studio producer, Drew Esterheide, back in our network headquarters, I'm Tommy Thrall saying so long from Great American Ballpark, and we will talk to you again tomorrow night right here on the Reds Radio Network. Good night.
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1: And we're back at Great American Ballpark, where Eugenio Suarez hit a two-run homer in the first inning and then followed that with a grand slam in the second. And the Reds beat the New York Mets tonight 12-0, the final score in game one of what will be a three-game series. And this is the Cincinnati Children's Postgame Show. I'm Dave Armbruster. The first Suarez homer came after a Spencer Steer groundout got the Reds on the scoreboard. J.J. Bleday walked with the bases loaded in the second to drive in the Reds' fourth run. Sal Stewart followed that with an RBI single, and then Suarez hit the grand slam, and that came with two outs. And J.J. Bleday completed the Reds' scoring when he hit a three-run homer in the bottom of the eighth. Chase Burns started for Cincinnati. He pitched five shutout innings with seven strikeouts. He did throw 100 pitches in those five innings. Brock Burke, Caleb Ferguson, Chase Petty combined to pitch four shutout innings. Coming up, we'll check scores around Major League Baseball, highlights from this game, but up first, we check back in with Tommy and the Cowboy. 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
2: Back at Great American Ballpark, where the Reds beat up on the Mets today, 12-0 the final score. You're listening to the Cincinnati Children's Post Game Show. Let's get final thoughts on this game from the two guys who called it, Tommy Throw and Jeff Brantley.
3: Thanks, Jed. Well, Cowboy, great win tonight for the Reds. And boy, is it nice when you can just kind of cruise to victory and it's nice and easy. But this game could have gone a lot differently if not for two swings off the bat of Eugenio Suarez.
4: Yeah, I thought the Reds had some great swings early in the game. And Suarez obviously was the hero of the night with the two home runs and the six RBIs. But you look around at some different guys, especially early, they put a lot of pressure on Tobias Myers, the youngster that just got called up from AAA with the Mets. And they were able to put a whole lot of runs on the board early. And then at that point, it just became about throwing strikes and keeping the Mets off the board.
3: Well, I liked what you said because, boy, it's something that we haven't seen a ton of from the Reds offense this year. But putting pressure on Myers, and not just Myers, but it was also on Pintaro when he came into the ballgame. They weren't giving in. They got guys on and in scoring position, and then they forced those pitchers into the strike zone and made them pay.
4: Yeah, there weren't many strikeouts early in this ball game from the Reds' perspective, and a lot of that had to do with just shortening the swing, trying to keep the ball on a level plane. Suarez is going to take that big uppercut no matter what, but you got to have some guys on base for him when he does absolutely connect the way that he did here tonight.
3: And then Chase Burns, I mean, he had electric stuff again, and you know, he threw a lot of pitches his last time out, and he's facing the Mets for the second time in a relatively short stretch. So you didn't really know how that was going to go. I'd say he answered that question pretty well.
4: Yeah, I think any time in our game today where you throw 105 pitches, your next start is going to be kind of eh. Not that you can't throw well, it's just not going to be power stuff. And you could see Burns' first three innings, lightning. But then that piano jumped on his back there in that fourth and fifth inning, and he had to really work for it. I'm just glad he was able to get through the fifth inning. He adds another win under his belt. He's now 8-1, puts his 11th consecutive start with two earned runs or less. He's pitching like an all-star, that's for sure.
3: You got that right. 12-0 Reds over the Mets. Yid?
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2: Reds over the Mets tonight here at Great American Ballpark. 12-0 the final score. You're listening to the Cincinnati Children's Post Game Show. I'm Dave Armbruster. Let's take a look at some scores around Major League Baseball, brought to you by Starfire Automotive and Heavy Duty Lubricants and the Starfire Bullpen. We start in American League City's very abbreviated schedule today. The Rangers are trailing the Twins 4-2. That game is now in the bottom of the ninth in Arlington, Texas. Top of the seventh, Tigers 6, Astros 3. Detroit has hit 3 home runs in this game. And the A's are leading the Pirates 3-0 in Sacramento. Top of the third inning, Nick Kurtz, a 2-run homer for the A's, his 17th of the season. When we come back, a look at scores from National League cities. 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

0: Reds over the Mets tonight, 12-0, the final score. You're listening to the Cincinnati Children's Postgame Show. Continuing now with scores from National League cities. The Phillies shut out the Marlins tonight 7-0. They are now 39-33 on the season. Philadelphia is. Phillies scored 1 in the second, 2 in the third, and then JT Realmuto added 2 more in the fifth.
1: Oh, boy.
2: That ball's drilled deep to left by JT. It is gone! 2-run home run! He's getting his foot down, and the Phillies are on top 5-0.
0: And that's the call on Phillies TV. The Nationals beat the Royals tonight 7-3. They win game number 38, the Nationals do. Washington took the lead when they scored 5 times in the fifth, 3 off the bat of Dylan Cruz.
3: There they go. Here it comes. Swing a line drive hammered left field side toward the corner. It's way back there. It's gone! A line drive, 3-run homer right down by the foul pole for Dylan Cruz. Nationals 7, Royals 3.
0: And that's the call on Nationals radio. The Cardinals shut out the Padres tonight in St. Louis. They win game number 39, St. Louis does. Final score 3-0. Jimmy Crooks got the Cardinals scoring underway in the fourth inning.
4: Very short arm.
5: That one whacked toward the gap in left center field. That ball is down. It'll go to the wall. It'll score 2. Crooks comes through with a big 2-out double. 2-0 St. Louis.
0: And that's a call on Cardinals TV. Dustin May started that game for St. Louis. He had a perfect game through 6 innings. He ended up giving up 1 hit. He threw a complete game 1 hitter. But it wasn't a Maddox. It was 101 pitches in that game for Dustin May. The Cubs are leading the Rockies 2-1 in the top of the eighth. Matt Shaw, an RBI triple in the sixth inning. That broke a 1-1 tie. PCA hit for the cycle already in this game. And his last hit for the cycle was a trip or a single, and he immediately got picked off first base. The D-backs and Angels are tied at 1 that game in the bottom of the third, and the Rays, with Nick Martinez on the mound, lead the Dodgers 2-0 in the bottom of 1. When we return, highlights from tonight's Reds victory over the Mets. They win it 12-0, and you're listening to the Cincinnati Children's Postgame Show on the Reds Radio Network.
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0: Back at Great American Ballpark, the Reds over the Mets tonight, 12-0 the final score. You're listening to the Cincinnati Children's Postgame Show. I'm Dave Armbruster, and now to the highlights. Chase Burns started for the Reds tonight. He struck out Carson Benj leading off the game, but then gave up a double to Bo Bichette. Then he bared down and he struck out Juan Soto and Jared Young to end the inning. The Reds grabbed the lead in the bottom of the first off Tobias Myers. Blake Dunn led off with a double with one out. Sal Stewart walked. Dunn and Stewart then pulled off a double steal. So second and third with one out. Spencer Steer then got the first run home when he grounded out the third base. That brought A. Eugenio Suarez to the plate.
1: The pitch. And Suarez swings. High fly ball deep left. Soto late picking it up. Back. It doesn't matter. He turns. It's gone. A two-run home run from A. Eugenio Suarez. And the Reds have a 3-0 lead.
2: Matter of fact, Juan Soto didn't pick that ball up till it landed. He was holding his hands out. But that's what I'm talking about with Suarez. Those types of swings, that's why he's in a Reds uniform.
0: Burns pitched a perfect second inning with two more strikeouts for Cincinnati, and the Reds scored again in the bottom of the second. Myers loaded the bases with no outs thanks to a walk, a base hit to left, and then a bunt single. Then with one out, he walked J.J. Bleday to force in Cincinnati's fourth run. That was it for Myers. Jonathan Pintero came on to pitch for New York. The first batter he had to face was Sal Stewart.
1: Here's the 1-2 pitch. Swing, and there's a line drive just out of the reach of Young. It's into right. Here comes Stevenson home to score. Red station to station. Arroyo to third and holding, and Bleday into second on the RBI single by Sal Stewart. It's 5-0 Reds.
2: That is a swing for Sal Stewart that served him well.
0: Spencer Steer then struck out, so the bases loaded with two outs and A. Eugenio Suarez back at the plate, and this is our change the outcome play of the game.
1: From the belt, the payoff pitch. Swung on, and Suarez hits it high in the air. It's deep to center. Ewing back at the wall. Turns, looks. Gone! A. Eugenio Suarez's second home run already tonight, and it's a grand slam.
2: Like I said, Yahtzee!
0: 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Chase Burns came back out for the third with a 9-run lead. He pitched a 1-2-3 inning, but then he labored over the next two innings. He loaded the bases with one out in the fourth thanks to a double and a pair of walks, but he got a pop-up and another strikeout to end that inning. Then he loaded the bases again with one out in the fifth. This time it was a walk and a couple of base hits, but he got Juan Soto to pop out in foul territory for the second out, and then Jared Young flew out to end the inning, and Chase Burns' night was over. Five innings pitch, four hits, no runs, three walks, seven strikeouts, 100 pitches, 64 of those four strikes. It was his second straight start in which he threw at least 100 pitches, and Burns has now gone 11 straight starts where he has allowed two runs or less. Brock Burke gave up a walk and a hit, but he pitched a scoreless sixth inning. Caleb Ferguson came on to pitch the seventh. He gave up a base hit. Then with one out, he walked two straight batters to load the bases. Ferguson struck out A.J. Ewing. Chase Petty then came on to pitch. He got a ground ball on the first pitch to end that inning. Petty came back out for the eighth. He set the Mets down on four pitches. He was really good. Then after they scored the six runs in the second inning, the Reds had exactly three base runners from inning three to inning seven. Matt McClain walked leading off the bottom of the eighth. Tyler Stevenson followed that with a base hit. Edwin Arroyo then lined out, and Blake Dunn flew out. So two on, two outs, J.J. Bleday rounded out the Reds scoring.
1: 2-0 to Bleday. He swings, he launches high and deep to right. Benj back at the wall. He leaps. It is gone. Bleday just got it out of the reach of Carson Benj and Wright. A three-run home run, and it is 12-0 Reds.
0: Chase Petty came back out for the top of the ninth. He set the Mets down in order, and the Reds win the ballgame 12-0. Back with the totals next on the Reds Radio Network.
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0: Back at Great American Ballpark, where the Reds beat the Mets tonight. Final score 12-0. You're listening to the Cincinnati Children's Postgame Show. I'm Dave Armbruster. Here are the totals from tonight's game. For Cincinnati, 12 runs on 9 hits, no errors, 3 left on base. New York, no runs, 6 hits, no errors. They strand at 12. Burns the winner, 8-1. Myers the loser, 0-2. No save in this game. Home runs in the game, Suarez, number 6 and number 7. The biggie, of course, the grand slam, Blade, number 13. The Reds have now homered in 14 consecutive games here at Great American Ballpark. 2 hours and 52 minutes, 19,853 on hand with the victory. The Reds are 34-37. The Mets now 32-40 with the defeat. And that takes us to tonight's Toyota Tundra star of the game. And that has to go to Eugenio Suarez. 2 home runs, a 2-run job, and then a grand slam. He had a career-high 6 RBIs in this game, and he got them in 2 innings. And for being named a Toyota Tundra star of the game, he'll receive a gift card from Richter & Phillips Jewelers, the official jeweler of the Cincinnati Reds, and your Cincinnati and Northern Kentucky Toyota dealers, and the powerful, fuel-efficient, built-in-USA 2026 Tundra, official truck of the Reds. It was a pretty good start for Chase Burns. He only made it 5 innings, but as Cowboy pointed out, he pitched 105 pitches last time out. This time he threw 105 innings. And let's hear from the Reds' starting pitcher.
1: You know, I put myself in some tough situations, but just being able to bear down and focus up and, execute some good pitches and get out of it.
2: Is it tougher to pitch in the lead? What's it like in your experience to pitch in
1: the lead? No, if anything, it gives me more confidence, gives you a little bit more leadway, I guess, but, mentality is the same, just go out there and do my job.
3: Especially early, you were getting so much swing and miss with that fastball. What do you feel like allowed you to do that?
1: Just executing. A little bit more ride on my fastball today, so, just trying to get it at the top of the zone. So.
4: Even though it was 9-0, you have bases loaded and one sort of play, and you're then 2-0. What's going through your mind, and what kind of is the rest of that at-bat?
1: Yeah, it's not a good situation to be in. He can get you at any moment. So, like I said earlier, just bearing down and executing pitches.
4: You're a pitcher, and you have someone like Gino Suarez maybe heating up and obviously giving you a lead or helping you lead. What does that do for you and for the team?
1: Yeah, like I said, huge confident booster that I can go out there and, not relax, but, having a good lead is good. So I think the hitters did a great job tonight. So,
5: what do you think your next step is, Chase? Terry was just saying that, being able to know that you have a 9-run lead, go with fastball, stay with breaking ball, and 3-2.
1: Yeah, I think the biggest thing for me is the changeup. I threw it a lot tonight, but really executing that pitch and having a lot of lefties in the lineup, just hopefully putting it in the back of their mind that they can steal it for a strike sometimes.
0: That is Chase Burns, who is now 8-1 on the season. Tomorrow it is game 2 of this 3-game series against the Mets, and right-hander Brady Singer goes to the mound for Cincinnati. He is 2-6 with a 5.61 ERA. We're on the air with the pregame show beginning at 6:40. First pitch is scheduled for 7:10. And once again, the final score tonight, the Reds shut out the Mets 12-0. And good night from Great American Ballpark.
6: Get ready for 2 big days.

0: Goaty. 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
2: News this hour from Town Hall. I'm Jason Walker. President Trump in France for the annual G7 summit to discuss trade, the war in Ukraine, NATO test ties with European allies, and he adds looking forward to working with French President Emmanuel Macron as the tentative agreement with Iran reopens the Strait of Hormuz.
3: We've worked on many deals together. I'm very happy to say signed, the deal's all signed. And the Strait is already partially opened. As you know, they're doing a little hunting for a couple of mines that they've already found. But it's essentially, ships are starting to go out now. On Friday, it'll be completely opened.
2: The crash of a B-52 claiming the lives of 8 people in Southern California Monday morning. Spokesman says the aircraft went down shortly after takeoff at Edwards Air Force Base just north of Los Angeles. On Capitol Hill, Senate Republicans resisting an appeal from House Speaker Mike Johnson to act on Social Security reform if they keep control of Congress in 2027. Bernie Bennett has more.
4: A trustees report that the popular retirement program will become insolvent sooner than expected has lit a fire under lawmakers in both parties to call for reforms like raising the cap on payroll taxes or raising the retirement age. The Social Security trustees report warned that beneficiaries would see their monthly checks cut by 22% in 2032. The speaker warned in a radio interview that Congress needs to tackle the ballooning costs of Social Security, Medicare, and Medicaid, which account for 3/4 of federal spending. Bernie Bennett in Washington.
2: Federal health officials issuing a recall for Alfredo sauce distributed in dozens of states because of the potential of salmonella contamination. More on these stories, townhall.com.
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6: Here's your forecast from the ABK Flooring Weather Center. Tonight, look for mostly clear skies and a low of 55 degrees. We'll see some scattered showers and thunderstorms on your Tuesday, with increasing clouds and a high of 78. Wednesday, the scattered showers still in the forecast, gusty winds at 20 miles per hour, highs on Wednesday at 85, and showers, possibly a thunderstorm again on Thursday, temperatures at 81 degrees.
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giving us a quick tour of his country house. It's Sam Hunt. My name is John Glenn. Megan Maroney's Beautiful Things after this new track at Stella Lefty in Boston. On a track.

0: Megan Maroney sings about beautiful things. John Party and Jelly Roll are right around the corner. And research is showing 3 to 5 cups of unsweetened coffee every day will lead to better long-term health.
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0: Saturday night, June 20th, they're back again by popular demand. 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Here's your forecast from the ABK Flooring Weather Center. Tonight, look for mostly clear skies and a low of 55 degrees. We'll see some scattered showers and thunderstorms on your Tuesday with increasing clouds and a high of 78. Wednesday, the scattered showers still in the forecast, gusty winds at 20 miles per hour, highs on Wednesday at 85, and showers, possibly a thunderstorm again on Thursday, temperatures at 81 degrees.
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0: back.
1: They were nominated for ACM Awards, Flatland Cavalry, with Never Coming Back. Flatland Cavalry is the group members Cleto, Reed, Wesley, Jonathan, Jason, and Adam. Kenny Chesney will have a cerveza with us in moments. Montgomery Gentry will give us a tour of their town. And Tyler Hubbard has a brand new song called Land he'll bring to the radio.
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0: That's Chris Young. You guys might know that Chris and Breland have collaborated. They've got a new song out called If You're Lucky. It came out last Friday. Great song, right?
1: I love him. He's such a good dude. And people trust him. Like, now he's working with Chris. He wrote with Keith Urban for this the new Yacht Rock album.
0: Yeah.
1: And people just love what he does. His production skills are off the charts.
0: He's just a good hang.
1: He's fun.
0: He's like a bright light. He walks in the room and he's got that Dolly Parton energy, just positive.
1: And a big smile.
0: Yes.
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12: 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Here's your forecast from the ABK Flooring Weather Center. Overnights, we have clear skies and 55 degrees. Scattered showers and thunderstorms as we progress through this Tuesday. Highs only at 78. For Wednesday, scattered showers and thunderstorms, otherwise sunny, highs at 85. Thursday, rain more likely with, again, thunderstorms in the mix and some gusty winds. Highs Thursday, 81 degrees.
13: Humming along is perfectly acceptable at the General.

0: Corey Kent and Co. Wetzel. It's Pickle Jar up all night. Speaking of Corey, he's got a pretty good cowboy mustache.
1: He's got the stash going.
0: Yeah, let's talk about all these mustaches. It's like the 80s all over again.
1: Yeah, it's the thick, bushy mustache. I can't grow one, but it seems to be the thing to do.
0: I know. You know, I used to hate facial hair, but then it grew on me.
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2: News this hour from Town Hall. I'm Jason Walker. California Governor Gavin Newsom says the Justice Department is investigating him and his wife, accusing the Trump administration of targeting him for political purposes as he weighs a presidential bid. The full scope of any investigations related to Newsom, not immediately clear. Although Newsom claims federal agents have been knocking on the doors of a number of his friends and former employees asking for records, it has been confirmed there are several different federal probes into people around Newsom, including one that involves his wife's taxes. President Trump in France for the G7 summit and meeting with a number of world leaders discussing a wide range of topics. At the top of the list, the deal to end the war in Iran, while many are wondering just how soon gasoline prices will fall.
3: The price of oil is moving, and that will likely start to impact gas prices as early as later tonight. But for the moment, there is a lag time to how markets respond and how quickly that shows up to gas stations.
2: Gas Buddy analyst Patrick DeHaan says if the Iran deal does stick, it could lower the price of gas and diesel fuel before the end of the summer.
3: If this deal pans out, if the strait reopens for the rest of the summer, it could mean gas prices that stay below $4 a gallon nationally. And it could mean diesel prices also see a fall below the $5 mark. So there's a lot of reasons to be optimistic, but we've also seen deals fall apart in the last couple of months as well.
2: Across the pond, a lot of kids upset. Here's why. As he promised over the weekend, Prime Minister Keir Starmer says Britain will ban children under 16 from using social media apps like TikTok and others. More on these stories, townhall.com.
4: Parents and grandparents, turn on any streaming platform, open a textbook, or scroll through social media, and you'll hear the same message repeated over and over. 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
5: Hours of thunderstorms as we progress through this Tuesday. Highs only at 78. For Wednesday, scattered showers and thunderstorms, otherwise sunny, highs at 85. Thursday, rain more likely with, again, thunderstorms in the mix and some gusty winds. Highs Thursday at 81 degrees.
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night's secret is out. It's Pickle Jar Up All Night. Katie Cook and Scott Gaines are pulling back the curtain on the music, the artists, and all the Nashville news. Get the real scoop and connection. Stay plugged in.

0: That's Russell Dickerson, Worth Your Wild on Pickle Jar, Up All Night. Russell's another one that has taken to social media to talk about ADHD.
1: Yes.
0: Yeah.
1: Pretty obvious.
0: Yeah. He had a pretty funny post. It was like, they only talk about your ADHD diagnosis. They never say thank you for. And then it's all these clips of the hits he's had.
1: And you know, it's not like he's really hidden from it. It's Bailey Zimmerman.
0: Yeah.
1: You, me. I mean, there's a lot of us that have it. And you know, you just learn how to work around it.
0: Yeah.
1: And believe me, I think it suited him well.
0: I think so, too.
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0: Here's your forecast from the ABK Flooring Weather Center. Overnight, we have clear skies and 55 degrees. Scattered showers and thunderstorms as we progress through this Tuesday. Highs only at 78. For Wednesday, scattered showers and thunderstorms, otherwise sunny. Highs at 85. Thursday, rain more likely with, again, thunderstorms in the mix. And some gusty winds. Highs Thursday at 81 degrees.
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0: That's Atlas on Pickle Jar up all night. So it's World Cup time, and of course, tons of people are flying here from overseas, including one German soccer fan, or football fan, as they would say there, named Frank.
1: Mm-hmm.
0: Okay, so Frank has become a huge fan of Ella Langley.
1: Yes.
0: And he's been discovering a lot of stuff along the
1: There's
0: way.
1: There's a whole group of guys that are in that car.
0: Yeah.
1: And they're touring the States, and they're finding all of our things that we find in America that we don't value, I don't think, as much.
0: Yeah, Waffle House, Bucky's, Bass Pro Shops. But I guess Ella has been like the music to their trip.
1: The soundtrack.
0: Okay? The soundtrack. Well, so he was tweeting about that, and Ella got wind of it and said, well, DM me. And he did, and now they're going to go see her in concert. They're going to get to meet her, and they are flipping out.
2: The General.

The night is young, and so are the hits. Pickle Jar Up All Night is on. Katie Cook, Scott Gaines, and all the Nashville news. Don't sleep on this. It's Pickle Jar Up All Night.

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1: I love it.
0: She is just absolutely killing it. I'm wondering what she's going to do at the CMAs, because, you know, CMAs coming up in November.
1: Yes.
0: And I'm anxious to see. I still could think that maybe it would be still the year of Ella Langley. You never know.
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1: Premiering this week at the Indiana Theater on Main Street in downtown Washington, it's the highly anticipated release of Toy Story 5. 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
2: News this hour from Town Hall. I'm Jason Walker. As President Trump meets with G7 leaders in France, U.S.-Iran deal remains a key topic. Hot discussions there. Ed Donahue has more.
3: President Trump has arrived after an agreement was reached to end the conflict with Iran.
4: The deal's all signed, and the strait is already partially open.
3: Pakistan says there will be a signing of an agreement Friday. The president says Iran's leadership played a role in the agreement.
4: As you know, the first set is gone, the second set is gone, and we found the third set to be very smart, strong, very smart, but... We ended up making a deal.
3: The president hopes this will be a good new relationship with Iran. Among the challenges ahead is whether Israel will continue its offensive in Lebanon. Ed Donahue, Washington.
2: Russia launching yet another major attack on Ukraine overnight. Hundreds of drones and missiles. At least 11 people have been killed, 53 wounded, many of them civilians. The barrage damaging civilian sites and a revered religious landmark in Kyiv as well. Russia's defense ministry claims the strikes targeted defense and industrial and military facilities. President Zelensky says that's not right at all. Massive U.S. Air Force warplane has gone down.
5: Eight crew members are dead after a B-52 bomber crashed shortly after takeoff Monday morning at Edwards Air Force Base. Military officials at the base in Southern California's Mojave Desert say it happened during a routine test mission, and indications are that the crash was not survivable. Emergency responders were at the scene. Aerial footage showed black smoke and virtually nothing left of an aircraft amid a swath of charred desert near a runway. The Boeing B-52 Stratofortress is a long-range bomber. No word yet on what might have happened. I'm Jennifer King.
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1: Here's your forecast from the ABK Flooring Weather Center. Overnight, we have clear skies and 55 degrees. Scattered showers and thunderstorms as we progress through this Tuesday. Highs only at 78. For Wednesday, scattered showers and thunderstorms. Otherwise, sunny. Highs at 85. Thursday, rain more likely with, again, thunderstorms in the mix. And some gusty winds. Highs Thursday at 81 degrees.
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It's Pickle Jar Up All Night. Coming up in less than 10, we got the brand new one from Shaboozey. It's Cowgirl. We also have some Zap Top on the way. And right now, it is Chase Matthew holding it down. It's Pickle Jar.

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0: 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Here's your forecast from the ABK Flooring Weather Center. Overnight, we have clear skies and 55 degrees. Scattered showers and thunderstorms as we progress through this Tuesday. Highs only at 78. For Wednesday, scattered showers and thunderstorms, otherwise sunny. Highs at 85. Thursday, rain more likely with, again, thunderstorms in the mix. And some gusty winds. Highs Thursday at 81 degrees.
1: We'd rather be on the lake right now, too.
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1: So we're sort of there.

0: That is Ashley McBride, and we want to congratulate her. She has now had 4 years sober.
1: I know, and she held up her little chip, and that's so neat she's got that.
0: Oh, that gets me choked up.
1: No, it does. It's important. And it-

0: Ella and Morgan right there. I can't love you anymore. Ella's just sort of parked at the top of the charts right now.
1: She is.
0: Of course, she's number one with Be Her, and now this one's bound to be number one.
1: Number six this week, Ella Langley, Morgan Wallen. Now, the only thing that's in front of her is Megan Maroney's Beautiful Things, Morgan's other song, Don't We, Jason Aldean, Josh Ross, and then Ella at number one.
0: Wow.
1: So I'm, what, within the next 6 weeks, her and Morgan will have another one. But think about this. Morgan's going to have two of them in a row. Can you give somebody else a chance? And then Luke Combs is like number nine. I don't know. No one of these other little artists will go, can you just move out of the way and just let us have it once?
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1: You object to what?
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8: 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Here's your forecast from the ABK Flooring Weather Center. Overnight, we have clear skies and 55 degrees. Scattered showers and thunderstorms as we progress through this Tuesday. Highs only at 78. For Wednesday, scattered showers and thunderstorms, otherwise sunny, highs at 85. Thursday, rain more likely with, again, thunderstorms in the mix and some gusty winds. Highs Thursday at 81 degrees.
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0: As Cody Johnson on Pickle Jar up all night, Megan Maroney is so busy out on the road, and she sings this song, Beautiful Things, actually hanging over the crowd.
1: She does.
0: Yeah, it looks like she's in this window. I love how, like, acrobatic all of our stars are getting now.
1: It's kind of scary looking, too. It's like, you want to look for at least the little chains and stuff that's holding her on. It's like, she's awful small.

0: Okay, I dare you to get that song out of your head.
1: It sticks. It's like Be Her. I mean, it just, you keep going and keep going.
0: On a train back to Boston.
1: In the CMA Fest, she was all over the place.
0: Yeah, Stella Lefty. She didn't play the big stage, but she shut down the street where she played, right?
1: She shut down right there in front of Bridgestone. Wow. They had, you know, that stage. They couldn't fit another person in there. They actually had put out a thing saying, don't try to come down here because there's not enough room. That's a good sign for her.
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0: back.
1: It's Pickle Jar up all night. So we finally know who made the cut for Thursday, June 25th, you know, the big CMA Fest presented by SoFi. I always wondered, there's so many people that play the big stage, like who's
2: going to... 4 days worth.
1: Who's going to make the special? Mm-hmm. Well, looks like Tim McGraw's on there, Tucker Wetmore, Hardy, Jason Aldean, Jelly Roll, Keith Urban, Lainey Wilson, Luke Bryan. I'd be here for like 10 minutes if I name everybody, but it's going to be huge. I can't wait. We get to relive it all over again.
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4: News this hour, Town Hall. I'm Jason Walker. G7 summit underway in France. President Trump and world leaders tackling a variety of issues. Meanwhile, an initial agreement between the United States and Iran to extend the ceasefire is inching toward a formal signing. That's despite some questions over the fate of Tehran's nuclear program and an offensive by Israel in Lebanon that could prolong the fighting. California Governor Gavin Newsom responding to investigations that he says are being led by President Trump.
5: Newsom is accusing the Trump administration of targeting him for political purposes as he weighs a presidential bid. Newsom says in a video posted on X that in recent days, federal agents have knocked on the doors of his friends and former employees and have asked for records. In the video, Newsom tells his wife that he loves her.
6: You have not earned a single one of the indignities that he's trying to inflict on you and our children.
5: Newsom also has a message for President Donald Trump.
6: Mr. President, come after me. I'm not going anywhere, and the country is watching.
5: I'm Lisa Dwyer.
4: Military plane crash in California Monday.
7: A B-52 bomber crashed shortly after takeoff at Edwards Air Force Base Monday in Southern California's Mojave Desert. Military officials said a huge plume of smoke was coming from the scene. The military aircraft, a Boeing B-52 Stratofortress, is a long-range bomber that usually carries a crew of five.
4: That is Jennifer King reporting. There were eight people on board. There were no survivors. Authorities say two people are dead after a base jumping accident in a Utah canyon. And Russia sending more drones and missiles into Ukraine overnight. 11 people have been killed, 53 wounded, many of them civilians. More on these stories, townhall.com.
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3: Here's your forecast from the ABK Flooring Weather Center. Overnight, we have clear skies and 55 degrees. Scattered showers and thunderstorms as we progress through this Tuesday. Highs only at 78. For Wednesday, scattered showers and thunderstorms, otherwise sunny. Highs at 85. Thursday, rain more likely with, again, thunderstorms in the mix and some gusty winds. Highs Thursday, 81 degrees.
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0: pickle jar up all night. Coming up in less than 10 minutes, we have an update on the story we brought you the other day about the huge data center in Nashville that Brad Paisley has really spoken out against.
1: A lot of people.
0: Oh, definitely. We also have Jason Aldean on the way. Talking about Alex Jackson.

0: Jason Aldean on Pickle Jar, up all night. So you may have heard right here in Nashville, actually right next to our zoo,
1: yeah,
0: which is why it's such a big issue, there's this proposed massive data center.
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0: Saturday night, June 20th, they're back again by popular demand. 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Here's your forecast from the ABK Flooring Weather Center. Overnight, we have clear skies and 55 degrees. Scattered showers and thunderstorms as we progress through this Tuesday. Highs only at 78. For Wednesday, scattered showers and thunderstorms, otherwise sunny. Highs at 85. Thursday, rain more likely with, again, thunderstorms in the mix and some gusty winds. Highs Thursday at 81 degrees.
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0: That's Brantley Gilbert on Pickle Jar Up All Night. Hey, coming up in a few minutes, Dasha has given us a little update about her and her ex-boyfriend.
1: All right. Yeah,
0: it's pretty interesting. Stick around for that. Here she is right now with Austin. It's Pickle.

0: It's Pickle Jar up all night. So Dasha has recently said that she and her ex, get this, they are handwriting letters to each other. Like old school. I think that's so sweet. I mean, she admits she still has some feelings. It's not totally over.
1: Is he in jail? That would be the only reason I would write letters to him. And I haven't written a letter. I haven't sent a check. Literally, there's so many things that you just don't do anymore.
0: I know. Have we lost the art of letter writing? We want to know, do any of you out there actually still write letters? Call and let us know. 615-690-0000. Leave us your name. Tell us where you're calling from. Do you write letters anymore? 615-690-0000.
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0: It's Pickle Jar Up All Night. It's been a hot minute since we had a story out of Florida. Okay, this is a good one. The banana chip bandit. She has been apprehended. I know, you're looking like, what?
1: Okay, this makes sense.
0: This happened at a Publix over the last few weeks. All these bags of banana chips were going missing, and they're like, what has happened? Well, they finally tracked down this woman. 59-year-old woman, she should know better.
1: Mm-hmm.
0: Annette Nichols. 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

Pickle Jar up all night. It's Katie and Scott. Lucas Leon, that is the crazy kind. He is our Pickle Jar spotlight artist. Bailey Zimmerman right now and Chevy.

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1: News this hour, Town Hall. I'm Jason Walker. G7 summit underway in France. President Trump and world leaders tackling a variety of issues. Meanwhile, an initial agreement between the United States and Iran to extend the ceasefire is inching toward a formal signing. That's despite some questions over the fate of Tehran's nuclear program and an offensive by Israel in Lebanon that could prolong the fighting. California Governor Gavin Newsom responding to investigations that he says are being led by President Trump.
2: Newsom is accusing the Trump administration of targeting him for political purposes as he weighs a presidential bid. Newsom says in a video posted on X that in recent days, federal agents have knocked on the doors of his friends and former employees and have asked for records. In the video, Newsom tells his wife that he loves her.
3: You have not earned a single one of the indignities that he's trying to inflict on you and our children.
2: Newsom also has a message for President Donald Trump.
3: Mr. President, come after me. I'm not going anywhere, and the country is watching.
2: I'm Lisa Dwyer.
1: Military plane crash in California Monday.
4: A B-52 bomber crashed shortly after takeoff at Edwards Air Force Base Monday in Southern California's Mojave Desert. Military officials said a huge plume of smoke was coming from the scene. The military aircraft, a Boeing B-52 Stratofortress, is a long-range bomber that usually carries a crew of five.
1: That is Jennifer King reporting. There were eight people on board. There were no survivors. Authorities say two people are dead after a base jumping accident in a Utah canyon. And Russia sending more drones and missiles into Ukraine overnight. 11 people have been killed, 53 wounded, many of them civilians. More on these stories, townhall.com.
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6: Here's your forecast from the ABK Flooring Weather Center. Overnight, we have clear skies and 55 degrees. Scattered showers and thunderstorms as we progress through this Tuesday. Highs only 78. For Wednesday, scattered showers and thunderstorms. Otherwise, sunny. Highs at 85. Thursday, rain more likely with, again, thunderstorms in the mix. And some gusty winds. Highs Thursday at 81 degrees.
0: We are country. We are the General.

0: It's Pickle Jar Up All Night. Katie and Scott here. So we're still sad we did not get tickets for Alan Jackson's Last Call, One More for the Road, the finale show that's coming up Saturday, June 27th. But hey, if you're going to be in town and you didn't get tickets, we have good news for you. The Country Music Hall of Fame, you can go on their website and get tickets. They're going to live stream the show in the theater.
1: That would be cool.
0: I mean, that's the next best thing, right?
1: Yeah. Well, plus, here's the thing. I'm not outside. I ain't battling a bunch of people.
0: There you go.
1: And air conditioning.
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4: 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Here's your forecast from the ABK Flooring Weather Center. Overnight, we have clear skies and 55 degrees. Scattered showers and thunderstorms as we progress through this Tuesday. Highs only at 78. For Wednesday, scattered showers and thunderstorms. Otherwise, sunny. Highs at 85. Thursday, rain more likely with, again, thunderstorms in the mix. And some gusty winds. Highs Thursday at 81 degrees.
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0: It's Pickle Jar up all night. Good news, apple pie fans. McDonald's is bringing back their hot apple pies, the fried apple pies.
1: Keyword hot.
0: Yes. Okay. I have so many memories as a child. I don't know how many times it happened. I thought I'd let it cool down enough. Then I take a bite.
1: It was never enough.
0: Lava launches into my mouth, takes the whole roof of my mouth off.
1: All the skin on the inside of your mouth's gone.
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0: Hudson Westbrook, that has painted you pretty. It's Pickle Jar up all night. So if you've been together a long time, let's just say like maybe our parents did things the old school way that still might work today. Budgeting with cash.
1: Mm-hmm.
0: That would be one thing. Taking breaks from screens.
1: Oh, yeah.
0: I don't know. I don't know if I could do it now.
1: My mother can't do it. I'll tell you that right now.
0: Exactly. Going outside without headphones. Making small talk with a stranger. I will say this. God bless my dad. The man can make a friend anywhere.
1: Aww.
0: I mean, he could talk to anybody. And, you know, and then you're like going, we have to go, Dad. And he's still talking. Write letters and notes. We were just talking about that earlier. We no one does that anymore. Getting dressed for the day.
1: I love that.
0: This where you get up and get dressed. My dad did the same job for 45 years and wore the pressed clothes and he got dressed. And family dinners. That's probably one of the big things. Oh, very important.
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8: Soybeans, corn, and cattle were up. 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Soybeans were higher on fund and technical buying. July beans up 5 3/4 at 11.19 1/4. August beans up 4 3/4 at 11.23 1/2. Corn was higher on fund and technical buying. July corn up 2 3/4 at 4.15 1/2. September corn up 2 at 4.22 3/4. The wheat complex was mixed. Live and feeder cattle were up on technical support and tight ready numbers. August lives up 2.07 at 2.43.25. August feeder cattle were up 412 at 361.55. Hogs were mostly lower on ongoing demand uncertainty. July lean hogs down 87 at 96.57. August lean hogs were down 57 at 95.77.

0: From the ABK Flooring Weather Center. Overnight, we have clear skies and 55 degrees. Scattered showers and thunderstorms as we progress through this Tuesday. Highs only at 78. For Wednesday, scattered showers and thunderstorms. Otherwise sunny. Highs at 85. Thursday, rain more likely with, again, thunderstorms in the mix. And some gusty winds. Highs Thursday at 81 degrees.
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It's Pickle Jar Up All Night, and yeah, we've been up all night. It's time for us to get some rest, but if you're just getting your day started, make it a good one. Go out, be nice to people, be nice to yourself. We are all in this together, and we are going to be back here again to hang out with you tomorrow night. Say goodbye.

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2: News this hour, Town Hall. I'm Jason Walker. G7 summit underway in France. President Trump and world leaders tackling a variety of issues. Meanwhile, an initial agreement between the United States and Iran to extend the ceasefire is inching toward a formal signing. That's despite some questions over the fate of Tehran's nuclear program and an offensive by Israel in Lebanon that could prolong the fighting. California Governor Gavin Newsom responding to investigations that he says are being led by President Trump.
3: Newsom is accusing the Trump administration of targeting him for political purposes as he weighs a presidential bid. Newsom says in a video posted on X that in recent days, federal agents have knocked on the doors of his friends and former employees and have asked for records. In the video, Newsom tells his wife that he loves her.
4: You have not earned a single one of the indignities that he's trying to inflict on you and our children.
3: Newsom also has a message for President Donald Trump.
4: Mr. President, come after me. I'm not going anywhere, and the country is watching.
3: I'm Lisa Dwyer.
2: Military plane crash in California Monday.
5: A B-52 bomber crashed shortly after takeoff at Edwards Air Force Base Monday in Southern California's Mojave Desert. Military officials said a huge plume of smoke was coming from the scene. The military aircraft, a Boeing B-52 Stratofortress, is a long-range bomber that usually carries a crew of five.
2: That is Jennifer King reporting. There were eight people on board. There were no survivors. Authorities say two people are dead after a base jumping accident in a Utah canyon. And Russia sending more drones and missiles into Ukraine overnight. 11 people have been killed, 53 wounded, many of them civilians. More on these stories, townhall.com.
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7: 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I'm Cannon Shake in the First Merchants Newsroom. A reminder that today, weather permitting, RejuveTech will be continuing Daviess County's 2026 pavement preservation program. Crews will be working from 7 a.m. to 5 p.m. on these roads: Woodlawn Drive, Central Avenue, 11th Street from 100 South to the Washington City limits, and 1025 East from State Road 58 to 1475 North. The Pike County Commissioners addressed ongoing public concerns about potential data center development during their recent meeting yesterday, stressing that no data center projects are currently proposed, under review, or being negotiated in the county. Pike County Commissioner said any future large-scale project would be evaluated on its economic impact, environmental considerations, infrastructure demands, and overall benefit to Pike County before any decision is made. They also defended the county's transparency efforts, noting that meetings are live-streamed online, publicly documented, and regularly covered by local media. Much of the discussion centered on a 2025 resolution supporting the possibility of future data center development. Commissioner Jeff Nelson said this resolution was intended as a marketing tool and carried no legal authority or project approval. Nelson said his support for the resolution was largely driven by concerns over significant job losses tied to the decline of the coal industry in Pike County. He noted that the closure of Hoosier Energy's Rats Generating Station and the transition of IPL's Petersburg Generating Station away from coal have resulted in the loss of hundreds of high-paying jobs and additional economic impacts on supporting industries. Nelson said those losses affected coal miners, truck drivers, railroad workers, electricians, mechanics, engineers, and other skilled trades throughout the region. He added that county leaders felt that it would be irresponsible not to at least listen to potential economic development opportunities that could help replace those jobs and strengthen the local economy. In other business, Pike County Commissioners approved a $250,000 grant agreement with the town of Winslow to support sewer system inspections as the town works to address major wastewater and drinking water infrastructure challenges. Officials said the funding will help Winslow pursue future grant opportunities needed to tackle millions of dollars in infrastructure improvements. A Bloomfield man was arrested Sunday morning after deputies responded to a reported burglary in progress in Lyons. According to the Greene County Sheriff's Department, deputies were dispatched to a residence on West 500 South around 8:28 a.m. Upon arrival, officers secured the home and observed a male suspect exiting from an upper level of the residence. With assistance from the Linton Police Department, deputies took the suspect into custody without incident. Authorities identified the suspect as Sean Toon of Bloomfield. He was arrested on preliminary charges of burglary, a level 5 felony, theft, and possession of marijuana. Ligoti Mayor Brian Ader is encouraging residents to attend this week's Summerfest and says preparations are nearly complete for the annual community celebration. The festival begins Thursday evening with vendors, pony rides, carnival attractions, the Summerfest Queen pageant, and live music from First and Main at the Pavilion. Ader also reminded residents that there is still time to register for Saturday's parade and noted that the parade route has been modified this year to improve traffic flow and safety. Ader highlighted several improvements to the pavilion, including a newly completed stage extension that will be used during the pageant and other events. Looking ahead to the weekend, he said Friday's entertainment will feature country artist and former American Idol contestant Alex Miller, while Saturday night will include an AC/DC tribute band and a fireworks show. Ader said favorable weather is expected and encouraged residents and visitors to come out and enjoy the 2026 Summerfest festivities at the Ligoti Pavilion. On the area arrest report, 35-year-old Tyler Egan of Martinsville was arrested on counts of burglary, theft of a vehicle with a prior conviction, and criminal mischief. Bond was set at $150,000. And that's a look at news from the First Merchants Newsroom on WAMW.
8: Good morning, everyone. Here's your latest forecast from the ABK Flooring and Weather Center. We have one disturbance moving through today with a chance of some showers and storms. A second one late tomorrow. The one late tomorrow could cause trouble with some severe weather. And then behind that, some calmer weather by Thursday and again on Friday. So for today, still a chance of some scattered showers and thunderstorms, a high of 82. For tonight, maybe a few early showers and storms, otherwise dropping into the mid-50s. For tomorrow, then, we're looking at partly sunny, some showers and storms late in the day. Some of those could become severe, a high of 85. We're looking at partly sunny, maybe a few early showers Thursday, and 82. And that's your latest forecast. I'm WTWO meteorologist Jesse Walker.
0: Country for Graham, Wheatland, and Washington. We are the General.

Kane Brown, that is woman. It is Tuesday, and thank you so much for letting me hang around with you. If you didn't know what day it was, I'm glad I could clear that up for you. Riley Green's new one, Think As You Drunk on the Way, FGL. Hardy gets us going. It's Favorite Country. Summer.

had a meal of Slim Jims and Mountain Dew. So what? 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

0: Riley Green, that is Think As You Drunk. He is going to be co-hosting with Lara Spencer, CMA Fest, which will be a week from Thursday. That's June 25th, ABC and Hulu, and literally everybody's performing. It'd be actually shorter to tell you who won't be there, because it's a ton of folks. You're going to love it. If you can't watch all of it, just don't forget to set the DVR.
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2: 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Hola, amigos. Espero que estés teniendo una buena mañana. Let's start off with the Blue Chip Conference, who passed out some postseason awards yesterday. Let's start in softball. Position players from the Barrie Vikings: Lily Lotus, Hallie Knepp, Sydney Wilson, and Lucy Wirtz. Ava Jeffers and Bryn Loniker from the Lagodi Lions. Ellie Allen and Brooklyn Smith from North Knox, Abby Rollins from Shoals, Braylon Gladish from South Knox, and Wood Memorial, Addie Phillips and Audrey Schultz. For the pitchers, it's Bar Reeves, Haley Huff, and Wood Memorial's Carly Schoonover. For the all-conference tennis team, from Bar Reeve, it's Briley Furman, Aniston Kelso, Shay Knepp, and Belen Navarro. From Lagodi, Lydia Hawkins and Macy Knepp. From Northeast Dubois, Holly Weiland. From South Knox, Hallie Carmian, Emily Dryman, Reagan Harrington, Allie Hayden, and Elena Watchin. And from Vincent Gervais, it's Bridget Stein. Major League Baseball yesterday, the Reds destroyed the Mets 12-0. Designated hitter Eugenio Suarez and left fielder J.J. Bleda each went 2-for-4 with two home runs. Suarez drove in six, and Bleda had four RBIs. Cardinals shut out the Padres 3-0. Dustin May pitches a complete game. One hitter didn't give up his first hit until the seventh inning. The third major championship of the season is here starting this week. The golf world is descending on Shinnecock Hills in New York for the U.S. Open. The top-ranked golfer in the world is not only a massive favorite to win at plus 550, but Scottie Scheffler can make golf history with a victory this week. Scottie's just a U.S. Open away from completing the career Grand Slam. He finished T2 back in 22 for his best finish at the tournament and was T7 last year between wins at the PGA and the Open Championship. Plenty of other big names can get in his way, however, including Rory McIlroy, who's plus 1,000. He's won back-to-back Masters and hasn't finished outside the top 20 since his win at Augusta in April. John Rahm's plus 1,200. He was the runner-up at the PGA last month. Cameron Young is plus 1,800. He had to qualify to play in Oakmont a year ago in the Open. Since then, he's won a Wyndham Championship, played on the Ryder Cup team, won the Players, finished third at the Masters, and won the Cadillac Championship. I'll have notable tee times for the U.S. Open on tomorrow's Sports Report. Peter Parker's uncle said, "With great power comes great responsibility." Well, it's a great responsibility to be a good sport today, but I trust you'll be just fine. Hey, this is Brino from the Rhodes Automotive Sports Desk.
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7: Good morning, everyone. Here's your latest forecast from the ABK Flooring and Weather Center. Some scattered showers and storms today, high of 82. For tonight, maybe an early shower, dropping to 55. For tomorrow, partly sunny, high of 85. Later in the day, some showers and storms. Some of those could become severe. Calmer weather by Thursday. And that's your latest forecast. I'm WTWO meteorologist Jesse Walker.
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0: say so. So on Dan and Shay's Instagram, they had asked, I don't know, 2 weeks ago, was anybody getting married in the Nashville area? And they wanted to come and crash the wedding. They did. They actually did it. All the video is up. You got to go and see this. These guys are so unbelievably talented. I have always been a fan. Shay Mooney, literally one of the best voices in Nashville. And in fact, those two guys proved how well they could do the national anthem because they did that, what, Friday at the FIFA World Cup. If you haven't seen that performance, go search that out on YouTube. I guarantee you that is a 10 out of 10.
1: 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The Washington Arts and Flowers Garden Club will present the Red, White, and Bloom Garden Walk on Sunday, June 28th. Gardens will be open from 1 to 4 p.m. For the schedule, go to Visit Daviess County Facebook page or the website and make plans to attend the Red, White, and Bloom Garden Walk sponsored by the Washington Arts and Flowers Garden Club on Sunday, June 28th. 1776 The Musical will be presented in the Washington High School Auditorium for 3 big days. This is a free event to celebrate the nation's 250th anniversary, and local actors have been working hard to put this program together. Dates are June 26th at 7 p.m., June 27th at 7 p.m., and Sunday, June 28th at 2:30. 1776 The Musical at the Washington High School Auditorium. Don't miss it. The Daviess Community Hospital Pickleball Tournament will be held on June 27th to 28th at the Pickleball Courts at Longfellow Park in Washington. Sign up your team today by visiting the Daviess Community Hospital Facebook page or website for more information. The Downtown Washington Farmers Markets are open every Saturday at the Commons on Main Street in downtown Washington from 9 a.m. to 1 p.m. Don't miss this chance to shop for unique one-of-a-kind items from local vendors, all handmade for you. The Farmers Market is open every Saturday at the Commons on Main Street in downtown Washington. The Daviess County Museum will host a panel discussion on Saturday, June 20th at 2 p.m. to mark the 250th anniversary of the Declaration of Independence. This event is free and very informative, and the public is invited and encouraged to attend. The museum is located at 212 East Main Street in Washington, and the program will be held in the Crimp Room on the first floor. The panel will be led by Bruce Beasley, with distinguished guests including Joe Taylor, Ann Wright Gainey, and Gabe Borrell joining the discussion. Don't miss this free special panel event on Saturday, June 20th at 2 p.m. at the Daviess County Museum. And the Carnegie Public Library in Washington invites you to a special event, Launching Possibilities, on Thursday, June 25th at noon at the Library in Washington. There will be a special grant presentation and celebration celebrating the next chapter of STEM learning at the Carnegie Public Library. Don't miss this big announcement on Thursday, June 25th at noon at the Carnegie Public Library in Washington. 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We are Daviess County.
2: Good morning, everyone. Here's your latest forecast from the ABK Flooring and Weather Center. Some scattered showers and storms today, high of 82. For tonight, maybe an early shower dropping to 55. For tomorrow, partly sunny, high of 85. Later in the day, some showers and storms. Some of those could become severe, calmer weather by Thursday. And that's your latest forecast. I'm WTWO meteorologist Jesse Walker.
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0: Megan Maroney, that is Beautiful Things. That Cloud 9 tour is in Pittsburgh, Pennsylvania tonight. She does that song dangling over the crowd. She's sitting in what looks like a window seal, and she's just sitting there playing her guitar. But I don't. To me, that would be scary. I don't. For some reason, as I've gotten older, I don't like heights. I don't know where that came from. But yeah, that would freak me out if that were me. But then again, they probably pay her a good chunk of change. I could probably figure that out.
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6: I'm Brent Barnett on Brownfield. The USDA says all of the nation's corn crop has been planted and soybeans aren't far behind. According to Monday's Crop Progress Report, 94% of the U.S. corn crop has now emerged, with 68% of the crop in good to excellent condition. Soybean planting in the U.S. has reached 95% completion, just ahead of the five-year average of 93%. More news is next.
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6: An ag real estate expert suggests high interest rates are more of a deterrent for new building projects than increasing material costs. Jeremy Fliggy with Compeer Financial tells Brownfield that the conflict in the Middle East is one of the reasons the price for parts has gone up.
14: Despite the higher costs of new construction, my opinion is that most operators are waiting for interest rates to come down.
6: Consistent rains are greening up pastures in Missouri, but cattle producers say that same moisture is slowing hay production and threatening forage quality. Anita Vanderwert raises cattle in Howard County.
15: Quality will be our biggest hassle because the quantity will be there, but the quality may be what really suffers. But once we can get it up and we can get it dried, we'll take care of it.
6: And Nebraska Congressman Adrian Smith says it's vital that USMCA continues to provide safe supply chains for producers and consumers.
16: Good morning, everyone. Here's your latest forecast from the ABK Flooring and Weather Center. Some scattered showers and storms today, high of 82. For tonight, maybe an early shower, dropping to 55. For tomorrow, partly sunny, high of 85. Later in the day, some showers and storms. Some of those could become severe. Calmer weather by Thursday. And that's your latest forecast. I'm WTWO meteorologist Jesse Walker.
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1: News this hour, Town Hall. I'm Jason Walker. G7 summit underway in France. President Trump and world leaders tackling a variety of issues. Meanwhile, an initial agreement between the United States and Iran to extend the ceasefire is inching toward a formal signing. That's despite some questions over the fate of Tehran's nuclear program and an offensive by Israel in Lebanon that could prolong the fighting. California Governor Gavin Newsom responding to investigations that he says are being led by President Trump.
2: Newsom is accusing the Trump administration of targeting him for political purposes as he weighs a presidential bid. Newsom says in a video posted on X that in recent days, federal agents have knocked on the doors of his friends and former employees and have asked for records. In the video, Newsom tells his wife that he loves her.
3: You have not earned a single one of the indignities that he's trying to inflict on you and our children.
2: Newsom also has a message for President Donald Trump.
3: Mr. President, come after me. I'm not going anywhere, and the country is watching.
2: I'm Lisa Dwyer.
1: Military plane crash in California Monday.
4: A B-52 bomber crashed shortly after takeoff at Edwards Air Force Base Monday in Southern California's Mojave Desert. Military officials said a huge plume of smoke was coming from the scene. The military aircraft, a Boeing B-52 Stratofortress, is a long-range bomber that usually carries a crew of five.
1: That is Jennifer King reporting. There were eight people on board. There were no survivors. Authorities say two people are dead after a base jumping accident in a Utah canyon. And Russia sending more drones and missiles into Ukraine overnight. 11 people have been killed, 53 wounded, many of them civilians. More on these stories, townhall.com.
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6: 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I'm Cannon Shake in the First Merchants Newsroom. A reminder that today, weather permitting, Rejuve Tech will be continuing Davies County's 2026 Pavement Preservation Program. Crews will be working from 7 a.m. to 5 p.m. on these roads: Woodlawn Drive, Central Avenue, 11th Street from 100 South to the Washington City limits, and 1025 East from State Road 58 to 1475 North. The Pike County Commissioners addressed ongoing public concerns about potential data center development during their recent meeting yesterday, stressing that no data center projects are currently proposed, under review, or being negotiated in the county. Pike County Commissioner said any future large-scale project would be evaluated on its economic impact, environmental considerations, infrastructure demands, and overall benefit to Pike County before any decision is made. They also defended the county's transparency efforts, noting that meetings are live-streamed online, publicly documented, and regularly covered by local media. Much of the discussion centered on a 2025 resolution supporting the possibility of future data center development. Commissioner Jeff Nelson said this resolution was intended as a marketing tool and carried no legal authority or project approval. Nelson said his support for the resolution was largely driven by concerns over significant job losses tied to the decline of the coal industry in Pike County. He noted that the closure of Hoosier Energy's Ratz Generating Station and the transition of IPL's Petersburg Generating Station away from coal have resulted in the loss of hundreds of high-paying jobs and additional economic impacts on supporting industries. Nelson said those losses affected coal miners, truck drivers, railroad workers, electricians, mechanics, engineers, and other skilled trades throughout the region. He added that county leaders felt that it would be irresponsible not to at least listen to potential economic development opportunities that could help replace those jobs and strengthen the local economy. In other business, Pike County Commissioners approved a $250,000 grant agreement with the town of Winslow to support sewer system inspections as the town works to address major wastewater and drinking water infrastructure challenges. Officials said the funding will help Winslow pursue future grant opportunities needed to tackle millions of dollars in infrastructure improvements. A Bloomfield man was arrested Sunday morning after deputies responded to a reported burglary in progress in Lyons. According to the Greene County Sheriff's Department, deputies were dispatched to a residence on West 500 South around 8:28 a.m. Upon arrival, officers secured the home and observed a male suspect exiting from an upper level of the residence. With assistance from the Linton Police Department, deputies took the suspect into custody without incident. Authorities identified the suspect as Sean Toon of Bloomfield. He was arrested on preliminary charges of burglary, a level 5 felony, theft, and possession of marijuana. NDOT will be hosting a public open house next month to discuss a proposed sidewalk improvement project along State Road 56 in Ireland. The meeting will be held Tuesday, July 14th from 4:30 to 6:30 p.m. at St. Mary Church in Jasper. This project includes plans for new sidewalks, crosswalks, and ADA-compliant curb ramps along State Road 56. Residents are invited to stop by, learn more about the project, and provide feedback to NDOT. The event will be conducted in an open house format with no formal presentation scheduled. On the area arrest report, 35-year-old Tyler Egan of Martinsville was arrested on counts of burglary, theft of a vehicle with a prior conviction, and criminal mischief. Bond was set at $150,000. And that's a look at news from the First Merchants Newsroom on WAMW.
7: Good morning, everyone. Here's your latest forecast from the ABK Flooring and Weather Center. We have one disturbance moving through today with a chance of some showers and storms. A second one late tomorrow. The one late tomorrow could cause trouble with some severe weather. And then behind that, some calmer weather by Thursday and again on Friday. So for today, still a chance of some scattered showers and thunderstorms, a high of 82. For tonight, maybe a few early showers and storms, otherwise dropping into the mid-50s. For tomorrow, then, we're looking at partly sunny, some showers and storms late in the day. Some of those could become severe, a high of 85. We're looking at partly sunny, maybe a few early showers Thursday, and 82. And that's your latest forecast. I'm WTWO meteorologist Jesse Walker.
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Jordan Davis, that's Turn This Truck Around. What are you doing? It's Scott Gaines. Glad we're hanging around together. Jason Aldean up in just a few. Brett Young here in just a second. Luke Bryan gets us started. It's Country

0: Jason Aldean. That is Don't Tell on Me. UK is banning social media for kids under 16, and this is not a joke. It could take effect as early as next year. The ban will include platforms like Snapchat, TikTok, YouTube, Instagram, Facebook, and X. It's modeled after a similar law that they passed in Australia last year, which also could block live streaming and chatting with strangers. Because they're also thinking about imposing curfews to limit online activity, because they said social media, first off, is addictive. It makes children unhappy. And they said the ban in Australia was effective just to keep adults from chatting with kids, because that happens a lot, sadly, more than we realize. But can you imagine trying to explain to teenagers now that they were going to lose their social media? Oh, they would riot in the streets. Anything those Knick fans did on that big win that night where they were jumping on cars and setting fire to stuff, yeah, it would be something like that.
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6: From Shake Broadcasting Sports and the Rhodes Automotive Sports Desk, I'm Brian Emmons. Hola, amigos. Espero que estés teniendo una buena mañana. Let's start off with the Blue Chip Conference, who passed out some postseason awards yesterday. Let's start in softball. Position players from the Barrie Vikings, Lily Lotus, Hallie Knepp, Sydney Wilson, and Lucy Wirtz. Ava Jeffers and Bryn Loniker from the Ligoti Lions. Ellie Allen and Brooklyn Smith from North Knox, Abby Rollins from Shoals, Braylon Gladish from South Knox, and Wood Memorial, Addie Phillips and Audrey Schultz. For the pitchers, it's Bar Reeves, Haley Huff, and Wood Memorial's Carly Schoonover. For the all-conference tennis team, from Bar Reeve, it's Briley Furman, Aniston Kelso, Shay Knepp, and Belen Navarro. From Ligoti, Lydia Hawkins and Macy Knepp. From Northeast Dubois, Holly Weiland. From South Knox, Hallie Carmian, Emily Dryman, Reagan Harrington, Allie Hayden, and Elena Watchin. And from Vincent Gervais, it's Bridget Stein. Major League Baseball yesterday, the Reds destroyed the Mets 12-0. Designated hitter Eugenio Suarez and left fielder J.J. Bleda each went 2-for-4 with two home runs. Suarez drove in six, and Bleda had four RBIs. Cardinals shut out the Padres 3-0. Dustin May pitches a complete game. One hitter didn't give up his first hit until the seventh inning. The third major championship of the season is here starting this week. The golf world is descending on Shinnecock Hills in New York for the U.S. Open. The top-ranked golfer in the world is not only a massive favorite to win at plus 550, but Scottie Scheffler can make golf history with a victory this week. Scottie's just a U.S. Open away from completing the career Grand Slam. He finished T2 back in 22 for his best finish at the tournament and was T7 last year between wins at the PGA and the Open Championship. Plenty of other big names can get in his way, however, including Rory McIlroy, who's plus 1,000. He's won back-to-back Masters and hasn't finished outside the top 20 since his win at Augusta in April. John Rahm's plus 1,200. He was the runner-up at the PGA last month. Cameron Young is plus 1,800. He had to qualify to play in Oakmont a year ago in the Open. Since then, he's won a Wyndham Championship, played on the Ryder Cup team, won the Players, finished third at the Masters, and won the Cadillac Championship. I'll have notable tee times for the U.S. Open on tomorrow's Sports Report. Peter Parker's uncle said, "With great power comes great responsibility."
7: Well, it's a great responsibility to be a good sport today, but I trust you'll be just fine. Hey, this is Brino from the Rhodes Automotive Sports Desk.
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11: Good morning, everyone. Here's your latest forecast from the ABK Flooring and Weather Center. Some scattered showers and storms today, high of 82. For tonight, maybe an early shower, dropping to 55. For tomorrow, partly sunny, high of 85. Later in the day, some showers and storms. Some of those could become severe, calmer weather by Thursday. And that's your latest forecast. I'm WTWO meteorologist Jesse Walker.
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7: Good morning, everyone. Here's your latest forecast from the ABK Flooring and Weather Center. Some scattered showers and storms today, high of 82. For tonight, maybe an early shower, dropping to 55. For tomorrow, partly sunny, high of 85. Later in the day, some showers and storms. Some of those could become severe. Calmer weather by Thursday. And that's your latest forecast. I'm WTWO meteorologist Jesse Walker.
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0: Tyler Hubbard, that is brand new stuff called Land. NBA Championship Knicks Parade is set for this coming Thursday. It's going to be ticker tape parade, and it's going to be through the Canyon of Heroes in Lower Manhattan. It is going to be thousands and thousands of people. In fact, the New York City mayor is going to lead the ceremony at City Hall. The whole team is going to be given keys to the city. Listen, man, they haven't won in 50-some-odd years. Let them celebrate.
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8: It'll be a pretty high year of insect pressure in soybeans this year just because we're having so much late planted soybeans.
7: Stewart says farmers are looking for efficient one-pass products to control multiple pests, and Elevist can maximize return on investment.
8: 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It also has some activity on stink bugs, very effective against grasshoppers and also very effective against Japanese beetle if you have those. 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
9: Elevest is a restricted-use pesticide.
5: If you want to become a farmer but have limited connections with a current operation, what options are there? The Great Lakes Farm Incubator Program is a place in northern Michigan that's training beginning farmers to build experience and a business plan to kickstart the process. Program manager Coffee Gapchavi says accessing land continues to challenge aspiring farmers.
6: The cost of land is the main barrier to entry in farming. At this point, there is no clear path. There is no clear answer. You have to work with a bank. There are some grants that you can approach, you can use, but there is no very helpful tool right now. It is a major cost. You know, land is very expensive. And also, that's also part of the issue. That's why when, you know, realtors or people, well-heeled, you know, come in to compete with the beginning farmer, it's a slaughter. There is no competition, right? But at this point, there is no easy, you know, funding source for this. Having a solid business plan that you can take to a founder, to a bank, is crucial. So as people go through our program, they learn how to put, we help them put a business plan together. That's the very first place to start. You know, if you don't have a solid business.
10: Good morning, everyone. Here's your latest forecast from the ABK Flooring and Weather Center. Some scattered showers and storms today, high of 82. For tonight, maybe an early shower, dropping to 55. For tomorrow, partly sunny, high of 85. Later in the day, some showers and storms. Some of those could become severe, calmer weather by Thursday. And that's your latest forecast. I'm WTWO meteorologist Jesse Walker.
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1: News this hour, Town Hall. I'm Jason Walker. G7 summit underway in France. President Trump and world leaders tackling a variety of issues. Meanwhile, an initial agreement between the United States and Iran to extend the ceasefire is inching toward a formal signing. That's despite some questions over the fate of Tehran's nuclear program and an offensive by Israel in Lebanon that could prolong the fighting. California Governor Gavin Newsom responding to investigations that he says are being led by President Trump.
2: Newsom is accusing the Trump administration of targeting him for political purposes as he weighs a presidential bid. Newsom says in a video posted on X that in recent days, federal agents have knocked on the doors of his friends and former employees and have asked for records. In the video, Newsom tells his wife that he loves her.
3: You have not earned a single one of the indignities that he's trying to inflict on you and our children.
2: Newsom also has a message for President Donald Trump.
3: Mr. President, come after me. I'm not going anywhere, and the country is watching.
2: I'm Lisa Dwyer.
1: Military plane crash in California Monday.
4: A B-52 bomber crashed shortly after takeoff at Edwards Air Force Base Monday in Southern California's Mojave Desert. Military officials said a huge plume of smoke was coming from the scene. The military aircraft, a Boeing B-52 Stratofortress, is a long-range bomber that usually carries a crew of five.
1: That is Jennifer King reporting. There were eight people on board. There were no survivors. Authorities say two people are dead after a base jumping accident in a Utah canyon. And Russia sending more drones and missiles into Ukraine overnight. 11 people have been killed, 53 wounded, many of them civilians. More on these stories, townhall.com.
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6: 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I'm Cannon Shake in the First Merchants Newsroom. A reminder that today, weather permitting, Rejuve Tech will be continuing Davies County's 2026 Pavement Preservation Program. Crews will be working from 7 a.m. to 5 p.m. on these roads: Woodlawn Drive, Central Avenue, 11th Street from 100 South to the Washington City limits, and 1025 East from State Road 58 to 1475 North. The Pike County Commissioners addressed ongoing public concerns about potential data center development during their recent meeting yesterday, stressing that no data center projects are currently proposed, under review, or being negotiated in the county. Pike County Commissioners said any future large-scale project would be evaluated on its economic impacts, environmental considerations, infrastructure demands, and overall benefit to Pike County before any decision is made. They also defended the county's transparency efforts, noting that meetings are live-streamed online, publicly documented, and regularly covered by local media. Much of the discussion centered on a 2025 resolution supporting the possibility of future data center development. Commissioner Jeff Nelson said this resolution was intended as a marketing tool and carried no legal authority or project approval. Nelson said his support for the resolution was largely driven by concerns over significant job losses tied to the decline of the coal industry in Pike County. He noted that the closure of Hoosier Energy's RATS generating station and the transition of IPL's Petersburg generating station away from coal have resulted in the loss of hundreds of high-paying jobs and additional economic impacts on supporting industries. Nelson said those losses affected coal miners, truck drivers, railroad workers, electricians, mechanics, engineers, and other skilled trades throughout the region. He added that county leaders felt that it would be irresponsible not to at least listen to potential economic development opportunities that could help replace those jobs and strengthen the local economy. In other business, Pike County Commissioners approved a $250,000 grant agreement with the town of Winslow to support sewer system inspections as the town works to address major wastewater and drinking water infrastructure challenges. Officials said the funding will help Winslow pursue future grant opportunities needed to tackle millions of dollars in infrastructure improvements. A Bloomfield man was arrested Sunday morning after deputies responded to a reported burglary in progress in Lyons. According to the Greene County Sheriff's Department, deputies were dispatched to a residence on West 500 South around 8:28 a.m. Upon arrival, officers secured the home and observed a male suspect exiting from an upper level of the residence. With assistance from the Linton Police Department, deputies took the suspect into custody without incident. Authorities identified the suspect as Sean Toon of Bloomfield. He was arrested on preliminary charges of burglary, a level 5 felony, theft, and possession of marijuana. Ligonie Mayor Brian Ader's encouraging residents to attend this week's Summerfest and says preparations are nearly complete for the annual community celebration. The festival begins Thursday evening with vendors, pony rides, carnival attractions, the Summerfest Queen pageant, and live music from First and Main at the pavilion. Ader also reminded residents that there is still time to register for Saturday's parade and noted that the parade route has been modified this year to improve traffic flow and safety. Ader highlighted several improvements to the pavilion, including a newly completed stage extension that will be used during the pageant and other events. Looking ahead to the weekend, he said Friday's entertainment will feature country artist and former American Idol contestant Alex Miller, while Saturday night will include an AC/DC tribute band and a fireworks show. Ader said favorable weather is expected and encouraged residents and visitors to come out and enjoy the 2026 Summerfest festivities at the Ligonie Pavilion. On the area arrest report, 35-year-old Tyler Egan of Martinsville was arrested on counts of burglary, theft of a vehicle with a prior conviction, and criminal mischief. Bond was set at $150,000. And that's a look at news from the First Merchants Newsroom on WAMW.
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10: Good morning, everyone. Here's your latest forecast from the ABK Flooring Weather Center. We have one disturbance moving through today with a chance of some showers and storms. A second one late tomorrow. The one late tomorrow could cause trouble with some severe weather. And then behind that, some calmer weather by Thursday and again on Friday. So for today, still a chance of some scattered showers and thunderstorms, a high of 82. For tonight, maybe a few early showers and storms, otherwise dropping into the mid-50s. For tomorrow, then, we're looking at partly sunny, some showers and storms late in the day. Some of those could become severe, a high of 85. We're looking at partly sunny, maybe a few early showers Thursday, and 82. And that's your latest forecast. I'm WTWO meteorologist Jesse Walker.
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celebrating the number one song this week, Ella Langley, That Is Be Her. Good morning, it's Scott Gaines. Happy Tuesday. John Party's boots off on the way. Carrie Underwood here in a second. Justin Moore gets us going.

0: John Party, that is Boots Off. Here's some old school things people have done that have been together forever. All right. Now, some things have changed a little bit, but back in the day, this is when you knew people had it together. People budget by using cash. Don't do any other way. Real breaks from being on screens. So you get away from the phone, get away from everything. Get outside without headphones. Be able to make small talk with strangers. Write letters and notes by hand. That is an art that's completely going away. Get dressed for the day. I remember when I was little, my dad had the same job and he got up every day. He was dressed up. He, you know, wore the button down collar and the button up shirt and the nice pants. And he dressed that way every day as he went to work. Now, obviously, after he retired, he didn't do that. But I do remember you got dressed for the day. And probably one of the biggest ones, and we do this, which I think is extremely important. And I know time constraints and work and things, but always make time for family dinner.
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3: 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Hola, amigos. Espero que estés teniendo una buena mañana. Let's start off with the Blue Chip Conference, who passed out some postseason awards yesterday. Let's start in softball. Position players from the Barrie Vikings, Lily Lotus, Hallie Knepp, Sydney Wilson, and Lucy Wirtz. Ava Jeffers and Bryn Loniker from the Lagodi Lions. Ellie Allen and Brooklyn Smith from North Knox. Abby Rollins from Shoals. Braylon Gladish from South Knox. And Wood Memorial, Addie Phillips and Audrey Schultz. For the pitchers, it's Bar Reeves, Haley Huff, and Wood Memorial's Carly Schoonover. For the all-conference tennis team, from Bar Reeve, it's Briley Furman, Aniston Kelso, Shay Knepp, and Belen Navarro. From Lagodi, Lydia Hawkins and Macy Knepp. From Northeast Dubois, Holly Weiland. From South Knox, Hallie Carmian, Emily Dryman, Reagan Harrington, Allie Hayden, and Elena Watchin. And from Vincent Gervais, it's Bridget Stein. Major League Baseball yesterday, the Reds destroyed the Mets 12-0. Designated hitter Eugenio Suarez and left fielder J.J. Bleda each went 2-for-4 with two home runs. Suarez drove in six, and Bleda had four RBIs. Cardinals shut out the Padres 3-0. Dustin May pitches a complete game. One hitter didn't give up his first hit until the seventh inning. The third major championship of the season is here starting this week. The golf world is descending on Shinnecock Hills in New York for the U.S. Open. The top-ranked golfer in the world is not only a massive favorite to win at plus 550, but Scottie Scheffler can make golf history with a victory this week. Scottie's just a U.S. Open away from completing the career Grand Slam. He finished T2 back in 22 for his best finish at the tournament and was T7 last year between wins at the PGA and the Open Championship. Plenty of other big names can get in his way, however, including Rory McIlroy, who's plus 1,000. He's won back-to-back Masters and hasn't finished outside the top 20 since his win at Augusta in April. John Rahm's plus 1,200. He was the runner-up at the PGA last month. Cameron Young is plus 1,800. He had to qualify to play in Oakmont a year ago in the Open. Since then, he's won a Wyndham Championship, played on the Ryder Cup team, won the Players, finished third at the Masters, and won the Cadillac Championship. I'll have notable tee times for the U.S. Open on tomorrow's Sports Report. Peter Parker's uncle said, "With great power comes great responsibility."
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6: Good morning, everyone. Here's your latest forecast from the ABK Flooring and Weather Center. Some scattered showers and storms today, high of 82. For tonight, maybe an early shower, dropping to 55. For tomorrow, partly sunny, high of 85. Later in the day, some showers and storms. Some of those could become severe, calmer weather by Thursday. And that's your latest forecast. I'm WTWO meteorologist Jesse Walker.
7: If you have a can of WD-40 in your garage, you're on the right channel. We are the General. And we need to get a replacement can for our truck.

0: the General, we wear seed hats and John Deere t-shirts. So you're not alone.
1: 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That concludes our test of the emergency alert system. If this had been an actual emergency, the alert tones you just heard would have been followed by emergency information. 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

0: Alexandra Kay, that is straight for the heart. How do you become a morning person? Listen, I've been doing this career for a long time. You never really get used to the hours. I mean, I am not a morning person. I try to pretend to be, but there are ways they say that you can become one. You make a deliberate sleep-wake schedule and you stick to it. Now, this one, it's hard to do. Now, you start the day with light exposure. Although when I get up, there's obviously no sunlight. Practice good sleep hygiene, enjoy your wake up and wind down, and always, when you're winding down at night, stay off the computer, stay off the phone, stay consistent, even on the weekends, and they said that will actually get your sleeping into a better pattern. I wish I slept the way that experts say you're supposed to, because I just don't, but it's cute when they try to make little stories about it.
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4: Good morning, everyone. Here's your latest forecast from the ABK Flooring and Weather Center. Some scattered showers and storms today, high of 82. For tonight, maybe an early shower, dropping to 55. For tomorrow, partly sunny, high of 85. Later in the day, some showers and storms. Some of those could become severe, calmer weather by Thursday. And that's your latest forecast. I'm WTWO meteorologist Jesse Walker.
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0: Zach Topp, that is South of Sanity. This is probably one of the saddest statistics that I've seen. They said that teachers have to take a second job. That should never be. These people take care of our kids, and the least they'd have to do is should have to work a second job. They said most teachers, in fact, the one they interviewed had been teaching 26 years, and she said she still remains devoted to her craft. She does some side hustles. You know, she does breakfast and lunch duty. She tutors kids after school. She works part-time at the Cheesecake Factory. That should not be for a teacher, especially with that much tenure. I mean, she'd been teaching 26 years and still has to do that. That's not right. That needs to change somewhere.
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7: Good morning, everyone. Here's your latest forecast from the ABK Flooring and Weather Center. Some scattered showers and storms today, high of 82. For tonight, maybe an early shower dropping to 55. For tomorrow, partly sunny, high of 85. Later in the day, some showers and storms. Some of those could become severe, calmer weather by Thursday. And that's your latest forecast. I'm WTWO meteorologist Jesse Walker.
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1: A truly unique event of live entertainment is coming to the Astra Theater in Jasper Saturday, June 27th, when the Woomblies Rock Orchestra take the stage. The Woomblies Rock Orchestra is a powerhouse of talent featuring 10 musicians, including a three-piece string section, two horns, and a killer rock band playing some of the greatest rock and Motown ever written. That includes amazing vocal harmony to cap off your listening pleasure. Don't miss the Woomblies Rock Orchestra live Saturday, June 27th at the Astra Theater on the Square in Jasper. 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
2: News this hour from Town Hall. I'm Jason Walker. G7 leaders facing a packed agenda on their first full day.
3: Tuesday's agenda includes ending the war in Ukraine and addressing the Middle East crisis. Ukrainian President Volodymyr Zelensky will attend the G7 meeting at the invitation of the host nation, France. The Ukraine talks come on the heels of President Trump's announcement of an agreement to end the Iran conflict. In recent weeks, the conflict in Iran has overshadowed the war in Ukraine.
2: That is correspondent Andrew Stewart reporting. Gas Buddy analyst Patrick DeHaan says if the Iran deal should stick, it could lower the price of gas and diesel substantially before the end of the summer.
4: If this deal pans out, if the strait reopens for the rest of the summer, it could mean gas prices that stay below $4 a gallon nationally. And it could mean diesel prices also see a fall below the $5 mark. So there's a lot of reasons to be optimistic, but we've also seen deals fall apart in the last couple of months as well.
2: Hong Kong launching a public consultation for its first five-year plan in a politically symbolic step that brings it even closer now to mainland China's development approach. The city has favored minimal government intervention in the economy. Asian shares mostly higher, and Japan's benchmark Nikkei 225 briefly topped 70,000 Tuesday. That for the first time before trimming back some early gains after the Bank of Japan raised its key interest rate to 1%. That's the first time that rate has been at 1% in some three decades. Meanwhile, shares in Hong Kong and Australia both fell, but other markets advanced. Monday, stock markets rallied worldwide and oil prices eased after the U.S. and Iran signed the deal. More on these stories, townhall.com.
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7: 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I'm Cannon Shake in the First Merchants Newsroom. A reminder that today, weather permitting, RejuveTech will be continuing Davies County's 2026 Pavement Preservation Program. Crews will be working from 7 a.m. to 5 p.m. on these roads: Woodlawn Drive, Central Avenue, 11th Street from 100 South to the Washington City limits, and 1025 East from State Road 58 to 1475 North. The Pike County Commissioners addressed ongoing public concerns about potential data center development during their recent meeting yesterday, stressing that no data center projects are currently proposed, under review, or being negotiated in the county. Pike County Commissioners said any future large-scale project would be evaluated on its economic impact, environmental considerations, infrastructure demands, and overall benefit to Pike County before any decision is made. They also defended the county's transparency efforts, noting that meetings are live-streamed online, publicly documented, and regularly covered by local media. Much of the discussion centered on a 2025 resolution supporting the possibility of future data center development. Commissioner Jeff Nelson said this resolution was intended as a marketing tool and carried no legal authority or project approval. Nelson said his support for the resolution was largely driven by concerns over significant job losses tied to the decline of the coal industry in Pike County. He noted that the closure of Hoosier Energy's Rats Generating Station and the transition of IPL's Petersburg Generating Station away from coal have resulted in the loss of hundreds of high-paying jobs and additional economic impacts on supporting industries. Nelson said those losses affected coal miners, truck drivers, railroad workers, electricians, mechanics, engineers, and other skilled trades throughout the region. He added that county leaders felt that it would be irresponsible not to at least listen to potential economic development opportunities that could help replace those jobs and strengthen the local economy. In other business, Pike County Commissioners approved a $250,000 grant agreement with the town of Winslow to support sewer system inspections as the town works to address major wastewater and drinking water infrastructure challenges. Officials said the funding will help Winslow pursue future grant opportunities needed to tackle millions of dollars in infrastructure improvements. A Bloomfield man was arrested Sunday morning after deputies responded to a reported burglary in progress in Lyons. According to the Greene County Sheriff's Department, deputies were dispatched to a residence on West 500 South around 8:28 a.m. Upon arrival, officers secured the home and observed a male suspect exiting from an upper level of the residence. With assistance from the Linton Police Department, deputies took the suspect into custody without incident. Authorities identified the suspect as Sean Toon of Bloomfield. He was arrested on preliminary charges of burglary, a level 5 felony, theft, and possession of marijuana. NDOT will be hosting a public open house next month to discuss a proposed sidewalk improvement project along State Road 56 in Ireland. The meeting will be held Tuesday, July 14th from 4:30 to 6:30 p.m. at St. Mary Church in Jasper. This project includes plans for new sidewalks, crosswalks, and ADA-compliant curb ramps along State Road 56. Residents are invited to stop by, learn more about the project, and provide feedback to NDOT. The event will be conducted in an open house format with no formal presentation scheduled. On the area arrest report, 35-year-old Tyler Egan of Martinsville was arrested on counts of burglary, theft of a vehicle with a prior conviction, and criminal mischief. Bond was set at $150,000. And that's a look at news from the First Merchants Newsroom on WAMW.
8: Good morning, everyone. Here's your latest forecast from the ABK Flooring and Weather Center. We have one disturbance moving through today with a chance of some showers and storms. A second one late tomorrow. The one late tomorrow could cause trouble with some severe weather. And then behind that, some calmer weather by Thursday and again on Friday. So for today, still a chance of some scattered showers and thunderstorms, a high of 82. For tonight, maybe a few early showers and storms, otherwise dropping into the mid-50s. For tomorrow, then, we're looking at partly sunny, some showers and storms late in the day. Some of those could become severe, a high of 85. We're looking at partly sunny, maybe a few early showers Thursday, and 82. And that's your latest forecast. I'm WTWO meteorologist Jesse Walker.
0: Humming along is perfectly acceptable at the General.

Corey Kent and Co. Wetzel, that's Rocky Mountain Low. Happy Tuesday. Good morning to you. It's Scott Gaines. Have you heard the new Lainey Wilson with John Mayer? It's called Phone Keys Wallet. I've got it coming up about 10 minutes away. Kenny Chesney up in a few, and Ella Langley gets us going.

0: Lainey Wilson with a little guitar work from John Mayer. That's Phones, Keys, Wallet. The way that song came about, the song happened and she just happened to run into John Mayer, you know, just like you do, as you always just run into John Mayer. And she said, I have a song I want you to hear. Just tell me what you think. They ended up being in the same studio working in California. And he said, man, I love it. And she goes, well, would you play on it? Absolutely. That part that you hear was two times through, and he was done in 30 minutes. That just tells you he's a heck of a guitar player.
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6: Good morning, everyone. Here's your latest forecast from the ABK Flooring and Weather Center. Some scattered showers and storms today, high of 82. For tonight, maybe an early shower, dropping to 55. For tomorrow, partly sunny, high of 85. Later in the day, some showers and storms. Some of those could become severe, calmer weather by Thursday. And that's your latest forecast. I'm WTWO meteorologist Jesse Walker.
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0: At the General, we still don't understand why we can't take our dog into a restaurant.
1: She eats the same food we do. Actually, sometimes we make her a spot at the table.

0: John Morgan, that is Kid myself. Now, listen, I'm not much of a sweets person, but to me, this actually sounds really good. All right, Snickers is hitting the grocery stores now with Snicker-dipped cheesecake bites. These are 3-inch squares, but they got the flavor of a Snickers bar with the creamy cheesecake center. All right, I've already scouted out where I can find these. But they're found right now in Walmart. They're in the freezer section, so just know you got to go over there. Freezer section of Walmart near the bakery. But there's, you know, near the ice cream and all the specialty desserts. They're going to be in major grocery stores probably starting by next month, but Walmart's already got a few of them, so I pretty much know where I'm going later.
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1: Good morning, everyone. Here's your latest forecast from the ABK Flooring and Weather Center. Some scattered showers and storms today, high of 82. For tonight, maybe an early shower, dropping to 55. For tomorrow, partly sunny, high of 85. Later in the day, some showers and storms. Some of those could become severe. Calmer weather by Thursday. And that's your latest forecast. I'm WTWO meteorologist Jesse Walker.
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0: Hurricane Brown, that is woman, he put a video up on his Instagram. He and his kids and his wife were going through what looked like a drive-through zoo, and they were feeding an ostrich on the passenger side. And of course, he's holding their little boy, their daughter's in the back seat, and this ostrich is going to town on this bucket of feed, and he is laughing yet kind of screaming at the same time. And of course, his wife Caitlin's laughing at him. Is absolutely the best video, so go search it out. It is on his Instagram right now. All right, I'm Scott Gaines, getting out of here. You have a fantastic day. Smile at somebody. Let's put some good out in the world, and I will meet you back here tomorrow.
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0: ahead. That's up 19,000 on the week and up about 9,000 on the year. And box beef finished the day sharply higher with solid demands for moderate offerings. I'm Megan.
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3: Good morning, everyone. Here's your latest forecast from the ABK Flooring and Weather Center. Some scattered showers and storms today, high of 82. For tonight, maybe an early shower, dropping to 55. For tomorrow, partly sunny, high of 85. Later in the day, some showers and storms. Some of those could become severe, calmer weather by Thursday. And that's your latest forecast. I'm WTWO meteorologist Jesse Walker.
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2: 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It's a small habit that makes a big difference.
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4: Lexi News this hour from Town Hall. Armit Thomason. Terror attack foiled. Word this morning of an alleged plot to target a high-profile event last Sunday on the White House lawn.
5: The FBI arresting five people in connection with attempting to attack Sunday's UFC America 250 event. Vice President J.D. Vance telling Fox News this was a potential terrorist attack. FBI Director Kash Patel on his X page writing, multiple individuals are now in custody and the planned attacks were stopped cold. The New York Post reporting the group reportedly wanted to target buildings in the vicinity of the White House. And then while law enforcement was dealing with that, a second wave of attackers allegedly planned to storm the White House gate, Laura Winters reported.
4: If all goes according to plan, Vice President Vance will sign off on the Iran deal on Friday in Geneva. Strait of Hormuz to be fully reopened while nuclear talks with Iran continue. And Tehran's take on the deal?
6: Iranian state television has quoted Foreign Minister Abbas Araghchi saying the end of the Iran war includes the end of Israel's occupation of Lebanon. The network did not air the remarks, but put them in an on-screen graphic. The quote continued, without the withdrawal of Israeli forces from the territories they occupied during the war has not fully come to an end. Araghchi adds, further Israeli attacks on Lebanon will be considered by us as a violation of the Memorandum of Understanding. It remains unclear what is actually in the interim agreement, as it's not yet been released publicly in full. I'm Charles Delefesma.
4: At the G7 summit in France, President Trump calls the agreement a wall against a nuclear weapon, while characterizing the Obama-Iran deal as a road to a nuclear weapon. Eight people killed, crash of a B-52 bomber at Edwards Air Force Base, north of L.A. On Wall Street this morning, the benchmarks are higher. More on these stories, townhall.com.
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9: Good morning, everyone. Here's your latest forecast from the ABK Flooring and Weather Center. Some scattered showers and storms today, high of 82. For tonight, maybe an early shower, dropping to 55. For tomorrow, partly sunny, high of 85. Later in the day, some showers and storms. Some of those could become severe, calmer weather by Thursday. And that's your latest forecast. I'm WTWO meteorologist Jesse Walker.
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5: Good morning, everyone. Here's your latest forecast from the ABK Flooring and Weather Center. Some scattered showers and storms today, high of 82. For tonight, maybe an early shower, dropping to 55. For tomorrow, partly sunny, high of 85. Later in the day, some showers and storms. Some of those could become severe, calmer weather by Thursday. And that's your latest forecast. I'm WTWO meteorologist Jesse Walker.
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1: Time now to Take Five for your community. Take Five is brought to you by German American Bank, and our guest today is Bruce Beasley with the Davies County Historical Society, Davies County Museum. Good morning to you, Bruce.
2: Good morning.
1: Thanks so much for coming in today. I'm going to ask you the question Cannon and I were talking about just a bit ago. What do you put in that 250 time capsule they're putting together? You know, what would you put in there?
2: Oh, I'd put some newspapers. I'd put some accounts of people today, what they do for a living, and what they think is fun for entertainment, and just everyday life type things.
1: Yeah, that's what you got to have, because, you know, you think 250 years from now, they're going to be opening that thing and seeing what life was like then. Now, for us, I guess.
2: That's right.
1: But it's a deep question, you know?
2: Yeah, so many people think, well, you know, you go back 250 years or however far, people were just like us. Well, in some ways they were. I mean, they all had families, they loved families, and they had their work, whatever. But in an awful lot of ways, their attitudes and what they did were not the same.
1: No, very different.
2: Things change.
1: So, yeah. So, it'll be interesting to see what they end up with putting into that capsule. Anyway, you're here to talk about the 250 celebration. It is America's 250th birthday. And you got a special program coming up this Saturday at the Davies County Museum. Very informative. This is going to be fun. It's just an open panel discussion about the Declaration of Independence. And it's going to cover a wide base of stuff here.
2: We're going to cover a lot of information about the Declaration and about the Ken Burns special that's been on TV, the American Revolution. You're familiar with Ken Burns and the fantastic job that he's done with different series through the years. And the one on the American Revolution is very good, very special. And I think people will be interested in learning a lot about that. The Declaration is an unbelievable document, of course. That's really what we're celebrating 250 years this year. I mean, the Constitution comes later. The whole idea of winning the Revolutionary War, that comes later. 1776 is about the Declaration of Independence. And why did we do that? And why did we think we could get away with that against the most powerful empire on the face of the earth at the time?
1: And you've assembled a very good panel to join you in this discussion.
2: I've got Gabe Horrell, who graduated from VU and then got a history education degree from the University of Illinois. He teaches at Washington Catholic. He's a Revolutionary War reenactor. And we've got Anna Wright Ganey, who got her degree from IU and is also a Master of Library Science. She's taught for over 27 years at North Davis in history and is a dedicated educator. We have Joe Taylor, who has my old job over at the Vincennes State Historic Sites. And Jo got her PhD from the University of Essex because she's English. And so she has a little different perspective on this whole decoration thing than what most of us might have. She asked me if anybody would get mad at her if she came to the panel. I assured her that we won't.
1: No, absolutely not. It'll open up the discussion even more.
2: That's right.
1: It's good to get every angle of it. Mm-hmm. So that's this Saturday. What time does everything get started?
2: It's at 2:00. It's 2:00 at the Davies County Museum there on Main Street, and 2:00 on Saturday.
1: And then it's an open forum. I mean, the panel will present,
2: absolutely,
1: but questions and answers always welcome.
2: Right. We've got some questions that we'll just start things off with, and we'll get the ideas of our panelists, and then we'll see if the audience, you know, anybody who's there has questions or comments or things they'd like to add, and then we'll move to the next topic.
1: You know, my wife and I were just having this discussion the other day. Really proud of Davies County and what we're doing with the 250. I mean, the whole community we've made it a whole celebration all year long, and they've done a wonderful job with everything.
2: We have. There's a lot of things that have gone on and are going on all through the rest of the year. The Pioneer Days that they had for the kids, the school kids, was a great success. All the vendors they had down there, all the different reenactors and people with different crafts and things to show the students. We've just had some wonderful things and some good things planned for this year. At the museum, they're going to have some other programs too about There's going to be one on the Wabash Erie Canal, and just a lot of different things going on.
1: And hats off to you guys. The museum is where you really need to begin. I mean, you guys have done a fantastic job there.
2: Well, I've only been on the board itself for less than a year, so I can't take a lot of credit. But the museum that we have here, I've been in a lot of museums with my work. And the Davis County Museum is as good as any county museum and really on a par with a lot of state museums. The job that they have done is fantastic. If you're a resident of Davis County, you owe it to yourself to go to the Davis County Museum and learn about the history that's gone on here. History really explains what you see every day. Whether people say, oh, I don't like history, whatever. But they use history every day to explain what's around them. And so if you want to know why you just drove down Van Tree Street, or, you know, why Odin is called Odin, or why Plainville is what it is, those are all things in history. And if you're curious about the things around you, you need to go to the Davis County Museum.
1: You really do. And it's an excellent place, an awesome place. And if you haven't visited lately, it's always changing. They're always adding new things and, mm-hmm. and upgrading, and you've gone electronic now. Mm-hmm. Real excited about the Legends and Legacies walk, so you can take that, use the QR codes on Main Street to talk about those and learn about those legendary buildings down there, those
2: right.
1: amazing
2: right. Right.
1: pieces of architecture. Just so much history right here in Davies County.
2: Mm-hmm.
1: Come out this Saturday for a lively discussion on the Declaration of Independence, the Davies County Museum. Be there starting at 2:00. Bruce Beasley will lead the panel, and it will be an excellent discussion as we celebrate America's 250. Bruce, thank you so much.
2: Thanks for having me. Appreciate
1: it. Take Five for Your Community today is brought to you by German American Bank.
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5: Good morning, everyone. Here's your latest forecast from the ABK Flooring and Weather Center. Some scattered showers and storms today. High of 82. For tonight, maybe an early shower dropping to 55. For tomorrow, partly sunny. High of 85. Later in the day, some showers and storms. Some of those could become severe. Calmer weather by Thursday. And that's your latest forecast. I'm WTWO meteorologist Jesse Walker.
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0: Reba McEntire, Little Big Town, Brothers Osborne, Clint Black, Elizabeth Nichols, and Emily Ann Roberts all going to be playing, along with some other bands like the All-American Rejects, Boys to Men, Nick Jonas, Neo, and Sublime. So it's going to be quite the lineup, and Ryan Seacrest is going to be your host, and it'll be airing coast to coast. So we'll all be able to enjoy that, and you can watch it by way of ABC, Disney+, Hulu, National Geographic, FX, and Freeform. So lots of ways to see it on 4th of July. Florida Georgia Line is up next with Round Here.
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9: Good morning, everyone. Here's your latest forecast from the ABK Flooring and Weather Center. Some scattered showers and storms today, high of 82. For tonight, maybe an early shower, dropping to 55. For tomorrow, partly sunny, high of 85. Later in the day, some showers and storms. Some of those could become severe, calmer weather by Thursday. And that's your latest forecast. I'm WTWO meteorologist Jesse Walker.
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2: Breaking news this hour from Town Hall. I'm Rich Thomason. Five people are being held in connection with an alleged plot to launch an attack a couple of days ago at the White House.
3: FBI Director Kash Patel says multiple arrests were made by the agency as it disrupted planned attacks targeting the White House UFC show. The nature of the potential threat has not been disclosed. Additional details are expected to be revealed once charges are unsealed. A law enforcement official familiar with the matter says five people have been arrested from states including Ohio, Missouri, and California. The official spoke to the AP on condition of anonymity to discuss information not yet public. The Secret Service says it worked around the clock to identify those responsible and hold them accountable. I open 20, Washington.
2: Although the details have yet to be released, Iran claims the war-ending pact with the U.S. would require Israel to do something that it has so far refused to do.
4: Iran's top diplomat said Tuesday that the tentative deal to end the war would require Israel to withdraw from Lebanon, a condition Israel has already rejected. Iranian Foreign Minister Abbas Araghchi said Israel's occupation of southern Lebanon would violate the deal. The contradictory interpretations threatened to sink the agreement and lead to the resumption of an all-out war. The U.S. has not said whether Lebanon was part of the final agreement. It remains unclear what is in the agreement, as it has yet to be released to the public fully. Bernie Bennett reporting.
2: And President Trump says he will be sending details of the deal to Congress for its review. The Swiss Foreign Ministry says that a signing ceremony for the pact will take place on Friday at a resort near Lucerne. Already trading in record territory, Wall Street could shatter more records today. The Dow is higher once again this morning. Well, the price of oil is falling amid optimism and relief over the U.S.-Iran agreement. Right now, the Dow is up 343 points. The Nasdaq, though, 103 points in the red, and the S&P is down 13. More on these stories, townhall.com.
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7: Good morning, everyone. Here's your latest forecast from the ABK Flooring and Weather Center. Some scattered showers and storms today, high of 82. For tonight, maybe an early shower, dropping to 55. For tomorrow, partly sunny, high of 85. Later in the day, some showers and storms. Some of those could become severe, calmer weather by Thursday. And that's your latest forecast. I'm WTWO meteorologist Jesse Walker.
8: We'd rather be on the lake right now, too. But when you go, be sure to listen to the General. So we're sort of there.

0: Slow cash with wrong hearts. Let's do it. Let's take a trip down memory lane. This very day in history, June 16th. What happened? Well, in 1995, Batman Forever opened in the United States. On this date in 1999, Dolly Parton, Conway Twitty, and Johnny Bond were announced as the newest inductees into the Country Music Hall of Fame. And in the year 2000, Charlie Pride and Farron Young were announced as the newest inductees into the Country Music Hall of Fame. And there you have it, this day in history. Moving forward, we'll get to Josh Ross with Hate How You Look.
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3: 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And President Trump agrees.
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4: Let's also ensure that members of Congress cannot corruptly profit from using insider information. 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
6: Good morning, everyone. Here's your latest forecast from the ABK Flooring and Weather Center. Some scattered showers and storms today, high of 82. For tonight, maybe an early shower dropping to 55. For tomorrow, partly sunny, high of 85. Later in the day, some showers and storms. Some of those could become severe, calmer weather by Thursday. And that's your latest forecast. I'm WTWO meteorologist Jesse Walker.
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0: That is Dan and Shay with Say So, and this has really happened. I'm kind of like, what? But, you know, wherever they can make money. Celebrities, lots of them there were there last week, last Wednesday at the Knicks game. And over the weekend, they ended up auctioning off the chairs that those celebrities sat in at Madison Square Garden. Taylor Swift's chair sold for $7,000. Kylie Jenner's chair, $1,505. Timothy Chalamet, his chair, $1,202. And Ben Stiller's chair went for $732. From Game 3, Travis Kelce's chair sold for $1,405. So I had no idea they were going to be auctioning off the chairs that a celebrity sat in. But again, it's, you know, genius. I think the money that they sold them for is going to charity, I think. Jelly Roll is up next with Heart of Stone.
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7: Good morning, everyone. Here's your latest forecast from the ABK Flooring and Weather Center. Some scattered showers and storms today, high of 82. For tonight, maybe an early shower, dropping to 55. For tomorrow, partly sunny, high of 85. Later in the day, some showers and storms. Some of those could become severe, calmer weather by Thursday. And that's your latest forecast. I'm WTWO meteorologist Jesse Walker.
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0: It's Megan Maroney with Medicine, and it's not exactly medicine, but maybe if it's taken away, things will get a little better. That's what they're thinking across the pond. And one of these days, it may come here. A UK Prime Minister has recently announced a proposed social media ban for children 16 and under in Britain. So that just happened yesterday. This proposed ban, if passed by Parliament, would prohibit kids ages 16 and under from using, you know, Snapchat, TikTok, YouTube, Instagram, Facebook, and X. And the government said in a statement that it's not expected to impact message apps like Signal and WhatsApp. Now, Britain is following a similar strategy as Australia, who they put on a social media ban for kids that went into effect this past December. But it's adding more security measures according to their government. Other countries also proposed social media bans and announced similar age restrictions, including Canada, Brazil, and Indonesia. So like I said, I have a feeling eventually it'll get here. Ella Langley is next with Be Her.
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3: 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July beans up 4 at 11.23 and a quarter. August beans up 5 and a quarter at 11.28 and three quarters. Corn is mixed, mostly higher on spread trade.

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1: Good morning, everyone. Here's your latest forecast from the ABK Flooring and Weather Center. Some scattered showers and storms today, high of 82. For tonight, maybe an early shower, dropping to 55. For tomorrow, partly sunny, high of 85. Later in the day, some showers and storms. Some of those could become severe, calmer weather by Thursday. And that's your latest forecast. I'm WTWO meteorologist Jesse Walker.
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2: Breaking news, Town Hall, I'm Bob Agnew in Washington. At the G7 Economic Summit in France, President Trump says he plans to hold further talks with Ukraine's president to discuss progress in the war with Russia, which has been suffering big losses.
3: And Ukraine is losing a lot of people, too. I mean, the whole thing is ridiculous. So, I'm going to do whatever I can.
2: Meanwhile, the U.S. allies at the Group of Seven summit are pushing that the war in Ukraine should be back to the top of the agenda now. The European conflict has of late been moved to the back burner due to the world's focus on Iran. And then to the war should have a big impact on gas prices. Here's Gas Buddy analyst Patrick DeHaan.
4: If this deal pans out, if the strait reopens for the rest of the summer, it could mean gas prices that stay below $4 a gallon nationally. And it could mean diesel prices also see a fall below the $5 mark. So there's a lot of reasons to be optimistic, but we've also seen deals fall apart in the last couple of months as well.
2: And oil prices down about $4 a barrel in international trading. There's been a military plane crash in California.
5: A B-52 bomber crashed shortly after takeoff at Edwards Air Force Base Monday in Southern California's Mojave Desert. Military officials said a huge plume of smoke was coming from the scene. The military aircraft, a Boeing B-52 Stratofortress, is a long-range bomber that usually carries a crew of five.
2: That's correspondent Jennifer King. Laura Winters reports the FBI and Secret Service stopped a plot to attack that UFC fight at the White House on Sunday, marking the nation's 250th anniversary.
6: FBI Director Kash Patel with the announcement that the agency foiled a potentially deadly plot involving drones loaded with explosives. Those involved allegedly wanted to kill people attending Sunday's UFC America 250 event at the White House. The FBI director on his X page writing that multiple individuals are now in custody and the planned attacks were stopped cold. Laura Winters reporting.
2: More on these stories at townhall.com.
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8: 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I'm Cannon Shake in the First Merchants Newsroom. A reminder that today, weather permitting, Rejuve Tech will be continuing Daviess County's 2026 Pavement Preservation Program. Crews will be working from 7 a.m. to 5 p.m. on these roads: Woodlawn Drive, Central Avenue, 11th Street from 100 South to the Washington City limits, and 1025 East from State Road 58 to 1475 North. The Pike County Commissioners addressed ongoing public concerns about potential data center development during their recent meeting yesterday, stressing that no data center projects are currently proposed, under review, or being negotiated in the county. Pike County Commissioner said any future large-scale project would be evaluated on its economic impacts, environmental considerations, infrastructure demands, and overall benefit to Pike County before any decision is made. They also defended the county's transparency efforts, noting that meetings are live-streamed online, publicly documented, and regularly covered by local media. Much of the discussion centered on a 2025 resolution supporting the possibility of future data center development. Commissioner Jeff Nelson said this resolution was intended as a marketing tool and carried no legal authority or project approval. Nelson said his support for the resolution was largely driven by concerns over significant job losses tied to the decline of the coal industry in Pike County. He noted that the closure of Hoosier Energy's Rats Generating Station and the transition of IPL's Petersburg Generating Station away from coal have resulted in the loss of hundreds of high-paying jobs and additional economic impacts on supporting industries. Nelson said those losses affected coal miners, truck drivers, railroad workers, electricians, mechanics, engineers, and other skilled trades throughout the region. He added that county leaders felt that it would be irresponsible not to at least listen to potential economic development opportunities that could help replace those jobs and strengthen the local economy. In other business, Pike County Commissioners approved a $250,000 grant agreement with the town of Winslow to support sewer system inspections as the town works to address major wastewater and drinking water infrastructure challenges. Officials said the funding will help Winslow pursue future grant opportunities needed to tackle millions of dollars in infrastructure improvements. A Bloomfield man was arrested Sunday morning after deputies responded to a reported burglary in progress in Lyons. According to the Greene County Sheriff's Department, deputies were dispatched to a residence on West 500 South around 8:28 a.m. Upon arrival, officers secured the home and observed a male suspect exiting from an upper level of the residence. With assistance from the Linton Police Department, deputies took the suspect into custody without incident. Authorities identified the suspect as Sean Toon of Bloomfield. He was arrested on preliminary charges of burglary, a level 5 felony, theft, and possession of marijuana. Ligonier Mayor Brian Ader is encouraging residents to attend this week's Summerfest and says preparations are nearly complete for the annual community celebration. The festival begins Thursday evening with vendors, pony rides, carnival attractions, the Summerfest Queen pageant, and live music from First and Main at the pavilion. Ader also reminded residents that there is still time to register for Saturday's parade and noted that the parade route has been modified this year to improve traffic flow and safety. Ader highlighted several improvements to the pavilion, including a newly completed stage extension that will be used during the pageant and other events. Looking ahead to the weekend, he said Friday's entertainment will feature country artist and former American Idol contestant Alex Miller, while Saturday night will include an AC/DC tribute band and a fireworks show. Ader said favorable weather is expected and encouraged residents and visitors to come out and enjoy the 2026 Summerfest festivities at the Ligoti Pavilion. On the area arrest report, 35-year-old Tyler Egan of Martinsville was arrested on counts of burglary, theft of a vehicle with a prior conviction, and criminal mischief. Bond was set at $150,000. And that's a look at news from the First Merchants Newsroom on WAMW.
9: Good afternoon, everyone. Here's your latest forecast from the ABK Flooring and Weather Center. Some scattered showers and storms today, a high around 82. For tonight, then, maybe an early shower dropping to 55. For tomorrow, partly sunny, showers and storms late in the day. Some of those could be severe with a high of 85. A few early showers Thursday and 82. And that's your latest forecast. I'm WTWO meteorologist Jesse Walker.
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If you've got kids, you're probably familiar with Rockabye Baby, some music that's, you know, popular for the kiddos. And they're going to be releasing a lullaby rendition of some of Post Malone's songs. And here he is with Blake.

0: It is part of the soundtrack to the movie Toy Story 5, which comes out on Friday. That was Taylor Swift with I Knew It, I Knew You. So excited for that movie. And that is her first country top 10 since 2013. So congratulations to her. And that song from the movie also makes history because the first song by a woman to debut in the top 10 on Billboard's Country Airplay chart. The only time that's happened was when Garth Brooks emerged at number one with More Than a Memory in September of 2007. So it's currently the song number 8 on the tally, becoming Taylor's 19th country top 10. Her first since Red made it to number 7 in December of 2013. So if you're keeping track of all her number ones, she's got 7 in the world of country. So again, much congratulations to her and looking forward to Toy Story 5. Morgan Wallen is up next with Don't We.
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2: Good afternoon, everyone. Here's your latest forecast from the ABK Flooring and Weather Center. Some scattered showers and storms today, high around 82. For tonight, then, maybe an early shower dropping to 55. For tomorrow, partly sunny, showers and storms late in the day. Some of those could be severe with a high of 85. A few early showers Thursday and 82. And that's your latest forecast. I'm WTWO meteorologist Jesse Walker.
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0: Four Star Country, the General. We've got the news you want from people you know in the First Merchants Newsroom with Cannon Shake here on WAMW.
1: 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The Washington Arts and Flowers Garden Club will present the Red, White, and Bloom Garden Walk on Sunday, June 28th. Gardens will be open from 1 to 4 p.m. For the schedule, go to Visit Daviess County Facebook page or the website and make plans to attend the Red, White, and Bloom Garden Walk sponsored by the Washington Arts and Flowers Garden Club on Sunday, June 28th. 1776 The Musical will be presented at the Washington High School Auditorium for 3 big days. This is a free event to celebrate the nation's 250th anniversary, and local actors have been working hard to put this program together. Dates are June 26th at 7 p.m., June 27th at 7 p.m., and Sunday, June 28th at 2:30. 1776 The Musical at the Washington High School Auditorium. Don't miss it. The Daviess Community Hospital Pickleball Tournament will be held on June 27th to 28th at the Pickleball Courts at Longfellow Park in Washington. Sign up your team today by visiting the Daviess Community Hospital Facebook page or website for more information. The Downtown Washington Farmers Markets are open every Saturday at the Commons on Main Street in downtown Washington from 9 a.m. to 1 p.m. Don't miss this chance to shop for unique one-of-a-kind items from local vendors, all handmade for you. The Farmers Market is open every Saturday at the Commons on Main Street in downtown Washington. The Daviess County Museum will host a panel discussion on Saturday, June 20th at 2 p.m. to mark the 250th anniversary of the Declaration of Independence. This event is free and very informative, and the public is invited and encouraged to attend. The museum is located at 212 East Main Street in Washington, and the program will be held in the Crimp Room on the first floor. The panel will be led by Bruce Beasley, with distinguished guests including Joe Taylor, Ann Wright Ganey, and Gabe Borrell joining the discussion. Don't miss this free special panel event on Saturday, June 20th at 2 p.m. at the Daviess County Museum. And the Carnegie Public Library in Washington invites you to a special event, Launching Possibilities, on Thursday, June 25th at noon at the library in Washington. There will be a special grant presentation and celebration celebrating the next chapter of STEM learning at the Carnegie Public Library. Don't miss this big announcement on Thursday, June 25th at noon at the Carnegie Public Library in Washington. That is your drive around town presented by the Daviess County Visitors Bureau and Daviess County Tourism. 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We are Daviess County.
2: Good afternoon, everyone. Here's your latest forecast from the ABK Flooring and Weather Center. Some scattered showers and storms today, high around 82. For tonight, then, maybe an early shower dropping to 55. For tomorrow, partly sunny, showers and storms late in the day. Some of those could be severe with a high of 85. A few early showers Thursday and 82. And that's your latest forecast. I'm WTWO meteorologist Jesse Walker.
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0: Rocky Mountain Low, that is Corey Kent along with Coe Witzel. So as America turns 250, ABC News has shared that we are indeed going to put a time capsule in the ground, right? And what's inside this 900-pound stainless steel capsule? Well, some of the things have come from the three branches of the federal government. All 50 states have all contributed something, Washington, D.C., and five U.S. territories. So we've got a lot of stuff going in this capsule. I have no idea how big it is, just 900 pounds. So, but it's got a lot of stuff in it. Several states sent printed materials like postcards and letters and poems, coins, pins, some artwork, unique items like a diamond from Arkansas, you know, the diamond mines there, and a whalebone from Maine. So pretty interesting things that are going to be in this time capsule. So no idea when they're going to be opening it, maybe in 100 years or so, maybe, or another 250. I don't know. Lady A is next with Bartender.
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0: Mostly higher in fund and technical buying. July corn is unchanged at 415 and a half. September corn is up three quarters at 423 and a half. The wheat complex is mixed. Live and feeder cattle are up on tight ready supplies. August live's up 455 at 247.80. August feeders up 592 at 367.47. Hogs are mixed on spread trade. July lean hogs down a dollar or two at 95.55. August lean hogs up a nickel at 95.82. I'm Megan Grebner. For Brownfield.
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4: Good afternoon, everyone. Here's your latest forecast from the ABK Flooring and Weather Center. Some scattered showers and storms today, high around 82. For tonight, then, maybe an early shower dropping to 55. For tomorrow, partly sunny, showers and storms late in the day. Some of those could be severe with a high of 85. A few early showers Thursday and 82. And that's your latest forecast. I'm WTWO meteorologist Jesse Walker.
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1: It's time for pickleball. The annual DCH Foundation Pickleball Tournament in memory of Dr. Suresh Lahano will be held June 26th through 28th at the new Washington Pickleball Courts at Longfellow Park. From singles to doubles, mixed leagues, men and women, and kids of all ages are invited to get your team together and spend the weekend. Prizes will be awarded to the top teams in each division. Sign up today by visiting the Davis Community Hospital Facebook page or website for all the details. Food trucks will be on hand and spectators are welcome to come out and join in the fun. The DCH Pickleball Tournament is set for June 26th through the 28th at the Longfellow Park Courts in Washington.
2: Breaking news at Town Hall. I'm Bob Agnew in Washington. The U.S. national average price for gasoline dropped below $4 a gallon late Sunday for the first time since mid-April, fueled by that steep decline in crude oil prices following news of a tentative diplomatic breakthrough between the U.S. and Iran. At this hour in international trading, oil is down about $4 a barrel. The price for Brent crude off by about $4.55 a barrel at $78.62. Meantime, at the G7 economic summit in France, diplomats urging President Trump to pivot his focus away from the war with Iran and back toward Europe.
3: Tuesday's agenda includes ending the war in Ukraine and addressing the Middle East crisis. Ukrainian President Volodymyr Zelensky will attend the G7 meeting at the invitation of the host nation, France. The Ukraine talks come on the heels of President Trump's announcement of an agreement to end the Iran conflict. In recent weeks, the conflict in Iran has overshadowed the war in Ukraine.
2: That is correspondent Andrew Stewart reporting. The FBI and Secret Service have stopped a plot to attack the USC fight at the White House. It happened on Sunday, marking the 250th celebration and President Trump's 80th birthday. The FBI says that the agency foiled a potential deadly plot involving drones loaded with explosives, those involved allegedly wanting to kill people attending the event. There's been a military plane crash in California. Here's correspondent Jennifer King.
4: Eight crew members are dead after a B-52 bomber crashed shortly after takeoff Monday morning at Edwards Air Force Base. Military officials at the base in Southern California's Mojave Desert say it happened during a routine test mission, and indications are that the crash was not survivable. Emergency responders were at the scene. Aerial footage showed black smoke and virtually nothing left of an aircraft amid a swath of charred desert near a runway. The Boeing B-52 Stratofortress is a long-range bomber. No word yet on what might have happened. I'm Jennifer King.
2: More from townhall.com.
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6: Good afternoon, everyone. Here's your latest forecast from the ABK Flooring and Weather Center. Some scattered showers and storms today, high around 82. For tonight, then, maybe an early shower dropping to 55. For tomorrow, partly sunny, showers and storms late in the day. Some of those could be severe with a high of 85. A few early showers Thursday and 82. And that's your latest forecast. I'm WTWO meteorologist Jesse Walker.
0: The best Nashville has to offer is right here on The General.

Hope you're having a great Tuesday. And this is just a friendly reminder that Father's Day is this Sunday. Here's Lauren Elena, along with Chase Matthew and All My Exes.

0: Be By You, that is Luke Combs. This is an awesome contest. Okay, Americans named George Washington could score a free Jeep if Team USA wins the whole soccer tournament thing, right, going on now. If they can pull that off, I mean, there's lots of games to play. Of course, they won last Friday. They're playing this Friday against Australia, and that'll just be, you know, two games. There's so many games with that. But it's called Jeeps All In on America. So be on the lookout for that. You can find out more if indeed, you know, your name is George Washington. First off, that's the first hurdle, right? But you can find out more if you head on over to Wrangler4Washingtons.com, and you have this opportunity through, you know, July 19th when the whole soccer deal ends, all those games, and we'll have a big winner. So, yeah, I'm very curious to know how many people in the United States are named George Washington. I want the answer to that. If you know it, please reach out to me. Toby Keith is up next with As Good As I Once Was.
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23: Good afternoon, everyone. Here's your latest forecast from the ABK Flooring and Weather Center. Some scattered showers and storms today, a high around 82. For tonight, then, maybe an early shower dropping to 55. For tomorrow, partly sunny, showers and storms late in the day. Some of those could be severe with a high of 85. A few early showers Thursday and 82. And that's your latest forecast. I'm WTWO meteorologist Jesse Walker.
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0: John Party with Boots Off. Happy birthday if today is your special day. Some of the celebrities you share your day with include Joan Van Ark, who's 83, Laurie Metcalf, turning 71 from Roseanne, The Conners, The Big Bang Theory. John Cho is 54. Eddie Cibrian is 53. Of course, he is Mr. Leanne Rimes. You know, the two of them have been married since 2011, so like 15 years now. Diana DeGarmo, you remember her from American Idol. She was runner-up to Fantasia that year. She's now 39. And Isaac Presley is 24 from Fuller House and Stuck in the Middle. Happy birthday, everybody. Make it a good one. Moving forward, we'll get to Thomas Rhett with It Goes Like This.
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6: Good afternoon, everyone. Here's your latest forecast from the ABK Flooring and Weather Center. Some scattered showers and storms today, a high around 82. For tonight, then, maybe an early shower dropping to 55. For tomorrow, partly sunny, showers and storms late in the day. Some of those could be severe with a high of 85. A few early showers Thursday and 82. And that's your latest forecast. I'm WTWO meteorologist Jesse Walker.
7: We are country. We are the General.

0: That was Riley Green. And if you've ever wondered how he takes on the process of writing his own songs, well, here's how he goes about the process.
1: I don't think I've ever written a song the same way twice. Sometimes it's something that comes to me and I write it in 20 or 30 minutes. Sometimes it's an idea that I think, man, that's a great idea. And I mull it over for a month and a half and then it takes a while to write it. And sometimes I write with other people on a scheduled time and day. And I think for me, the songs that are the easiest to write, certainly the ones I like the most are ones that are about something I'm passionate about. You know, something that's going on in my life, or, you know, I wish grandpa's never died. I wrote when my granddaddy passed away. It was a really personal song for me. And I think people find a way to make the lyrics about their own life.
0: We will get to hear more from Riley Green. He's got a new album, That's Just Me, which is coming out September 18th.
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0: I'm Brent Barnett with Ag News Headlines on Brownfield. The reopening of the Strait of Hormuz is expected to have a negative impact on U.S. corn and soybean prices. University of Minnesota grain market economist Ed Usset says freeing up the movement of oil puts pressure on energy markets.
1: And they're already showing some softness, even though they're still elevated. And if the energy markets are soft, that puts a little soft tone back into the corn and soybean markets.
0: The owner of one of the largest sale barns in the country says the livestock sector continues to navigate the risks of New World screwworm. Bud Jackie Moore with Joplin Regional Stockyards in Missouri tells Brownfield,
2: "Well, I don't think it's going to have a big effect on us here in Missouri. You probably won't have a very big effect on it anywhere."
0: Moore says there have been some movement restrictions put in place. The Vice President of Federal Affairs with Clean Fuels Alliance America says the U.S. EPA's higher biomass-based diesel volumes are already creating a turnaround for the biofuel sector. Kurt Kavarik tells Brownfield,
3: "Where we were at 50% of capacity for much of 2025, we're already above 70% of capacity just a few months after this proposal went into effect."
0: In a letter to President Trump this week, Clean Fuels says the EPA made the right decision to finalize the higher RVOs. United Soybean Board Treasurer Don Weiss says the Soy Checkoff helps connect growers with the Farmers for Soil Health program.
4: It's a program where you can get $35 an acre, and it's based around cover crops and some of those conservation practices.
0: Weiss says sign up for that program is happening now. More news online at brownfieldagnews.com. I'm Brent Barnett with Brownfield Ag News Headlines.
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6: It'll be a pretty high year of insect pressure in soybeans this year just because we're having so much late planted soybeans.
5: Stewart says farmers are looking for efficient one-pass products to control multiple pests, and Elevist can maximize return on investment.
6: It does hit the caterpillars like soybean podworms, green clover worms, soybean loopers. 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Kind of bringing both of those together in one product really makes sense and hits on those three components about being broad spectrum, good knockdown, and then also that residual performance.
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8: Good afternoon, everyone. Here's your latest forecast from the ABK Florian and Weather Center. Some scattered showers and storms today, high around 82. For tonight, then, maybe an early shower dropping to 55. For tomorrow, partly sunny, showers and storms late in the day. Some of those could be severe with a high of 85. A few early showers Thursday and 82. And that's your latest forecast. I'm WTWO meteorologist Jesse Walker.
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4: News this hour at Town Hall. I'm Bob Agnew in Washington. There could be a major snag in the U.S. peace deal with Iran. Iran's proxy Hezbollah, the terrorist group, continues to threaten Israel from South Lebanon, and that has Israel refusing to agree with part of the deal, calling for it to withdraw from the territory it has recently captured. We get more details from correspondent Charles de la Desma.
5: Iranian state television has quoted Foreign Minister Abbas Araghchi saying the end of the Iran war includes the end of Israel's occupation of Lebanon. The network did not air the remarks, but put them in an on-screen graphic. The quote continued, "Without the withdrawal of Israeli forces from the territories they occupied during the war has not fully come to an end." Araghchi adds, "Further Israeli attacks on Lebanon will be considered by us as a violation of the Memorandum of Understanding." It remains unclear what is actually in the interim agreement, as it's not yet been released publicly in full. I'm Charles de la Desma.
4: The FBI and Secret Service have stopped a plot that was meant to attack the UFC fight at the White House on Sunday.
6: The FBI arresting 5 people in connection with attempting to attack Sunday's UFC America 250 event. Vice President J.D. Vance telling Fox News this was a potential terrorist attack. FBI Director Kash Patel on his X page writing, "Multiple individuals are now in custody and the planned attacks were stopped cold."
4: That is correspondent Laura Winters. AI is booming and likely to bring a lot more jobs to the state of Texas.
7: NVIDIA is betting on artificial intelligence to revive U.S. manufacturing. The Silicon Valley company is unveiling a major AI infrastructure upgrade as part of a $2 billion partnership with Coherent. This involves a factory in Texas producing materials for lasers that would enhance chip efficiency. NVIDIA CEO believes that AI can create jobs rather than replace them. Rich Thomason reporting.
4: More on these stories at townhall.com.
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9: Good afternoon, everyone. Here's your latest forecast from the ABK Flooring and Weather Center. Some scattered showers and storms today, high around 82. For tonight, then, maybe an early shower dropping to 55. For tomorrow, partly sunny, showers and storms late in the day. Some of those could be severe with a high of 85. A few early showers Thursday and 82. And that's your latest forecast. I'm WTWO meteorologist Jesse Walker.
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He's got a little bit of time off from touring before he starts back up again on his European leg of his tour, July 4th in Sweden. Here is Luke Combs with Sleepless in a Hotel Room.

0: South of Sanity, that is Zach Top. Now, I have found the craze, well, something I don't like it. The whole blind box thing, right? I want to know if I'm spending money on something, I want to know what I'm getting. I'm not much of a, you know, little surprise person like that in those little boxes, but I know kids love it. So many collectibles now that you can get in those little boxes or little bags and you don't know what you're getting. And I mean, it's not like it's cheap, right? And then what happens when you don't like what you get? Well, sometimes you can trade, but it's become so popular among toys and, you know, other items that, well, Aldi has decided to introduce their blind box grocery bundles. So I have a feeling this is going to take off. People are going to love this. They're giving away free surprise bundles too. So of course that's for a limited time. And it's going to be, I think, happening June 22nd through the 25th. So you can try to claim one of those daily boxes. Head on over to AldiBlindBox.com. Okay, you want to do that ASAP because, you know, limited time and all that stuff. And you never know, maybe you'll win one of these surprise bundles of groceries. That could be kind of fun, you know, in one way, I guess, if you're a person who isn't really picky, you'll eat anything. I, on the other hand, I'm so picky. I wish I wasn't that way. But, you know, maybe you'll get that box in which you'll try new foods that you've never had before. So my luck, it would be like all fish. And I've never ate fish. And I'm pretty much a vegetarian. Every now and then, I force myself lately to eat chicken. Doctor's orders. So, yeah. But anyway, check that out. Again, that website is AldiBlindBox.com. Let me know if you win. Megan Maroney is next with Beautiful Things.
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7: Good afternoon, everyone. Here's your latest forecast from the ABK Flooring and Weather Center. Some scattered showers and storms today, high around 82. For tonight, then, maybe an early shower dropping to 55. For tomorrow, partly sunny, showers and storms late in the day. Some of those could be severe with a high of 85. A few early showers Thursday and 82. And that's your latest forecast. I'm WTWO meteorologist Jesse Walker.
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0: That's Tyler Hubbard with Land. And that song really is supposed to encourage folks, right? So if you happen to be going through a tough time, you listen to that song, and hopefully it's going to make you feel better. That's what Tyler's hoping for.
1: 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And, you know, it also talks about celebrating the good things in life and the successes. But it's really, I think, what makes a man is how you handle and how you overcome the hard, difficult seasons of life.
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10: Good afternoon, everyone. Here's your latest forecast from the ABK Flooring and Weather Center. Some scattered showers and storms today, high around 82. For tonight, then, maybe an early shower dropping to 55. For tomorrow, partly sunny, showers and storms late in the day. Some of those could be severe with a high of 85. A few early showers Thursday and 82. And that's your latest forecast. I'm WTWO meteorologist Jesse Walker.
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0: Jan Morgan with Kid Myself. Happy Tasty Tuesday. It's all red, white, and blue today. Pop-Tarts has a special limited edition flavor to go along with all the soccer games going on. They are indeed the official snack of U.S. soccer, but they have a star-spangled blueberry flavor in stores now. So I have a feeling it's going to fly off the shelves because who doesn't love blueberries, right? I mean, maybe. But let me know if you've seen anything new while you've been out and about, something that you have truly enjoyed, or maybe you truly didn't like. But just hit me up on the socials. You can see what the packaging looks like so you can easily find it in stores. 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Jason Aldean is next, but don't tell on me.
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3: 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Yeah.

0: She's been on the road alongside Jody Messina. It's quite a 1-2 punch on that bill. Alexandra Kay, her name, was Straight for the Heart. Stay here for the Zach Brown Band with Alan Jackson in just a couple, and we'll hear from Ella Langley as well. Keep it close.
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7: Good afternoon, everyone. Here's your latest forecast from the ABK Flooring and Weather Center. Some scattered showers and storms today, high around 82. For tonight, then, maybe an early shower dropping to 55. For tomorrow, partly sunny, showers and storms late in the day. Some of those could be severe with a high of 85. A few early showers Thursday and 82. And that's your latest forecast. I'm WTWO meteorologist Jesse Walker.
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7: Good afternoon, everyone. Here's your latest forecast from the ABK Flooring and Weather Center. Some scattered showers and storms today, a high around 82. For tonight, then, maybe an early shower dropping to 55. For tomorrow, partly sunny, showers and storms late in the day. Some of those could be severe with a high of 85. A few early showers Thursday and 82. And that's your latest forecast. I'm WTWO meteorologist Jesse Walker.
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0: 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We're playing it for you. Plenty of great country. That includes a song that we know and love from the guy dubbed the California Cowboy, direct from Dixon, California, USA, John Party.
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11: Good afternoon, everyone. Here's your latest forecast from the ABK Flooring and Weather Center. Some scattered showers and storms today, high around 82. For tonight, then, maybe an early shower dropping to 55. For tomorrow, partly sunny, showers and storms late in the day. Some of those could be severe with a high of 85. A few early showers Thursday and 82. And that's your latest forecast. I'm WTWO meteorologist Jesse Walker.
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2: News this hour at Town Hall. I'm Bob Agnew in Washington. Law enforcement officials say they disrupted a planned attack meant to target the USC cage fighting show over the weekend at the White House. FBI Director Kash Patel said a number of suspects are now in custody. Vice President J.D. Vance told the Fox News channel Hannity's that it was clearly a terrorist attack based on disagreement with the government.
3: This is what happens when people turn the rhetoric up so loud that disagreeing with somebody is a cause for violence. That's the place that we've come to, unfortunately, with too much of our political rhetoric. We got to tell everybody to tone it down.
2: Multiple sources told ABC News the plot included explosive drones meant to target buildings in the area of the event. Ohio's governor says his state should abolish the death penalty.
4: Republican Governor Mike DeWine says he believes that the death penalty should be abolished in Ohio.
5: I no longer believe the death penalty is a deterrent to murder. The moral justification I had for voting for the death penalty simply no longer exists.
4: DeWine says that most who are convicted of the death penalty in Ohio die of natural causes or suicide or taken off death row by a court. And says that the small number of death row cases that actually end in execution does not provide a convincing deterrent for violent crime, including murder.
5: Therefore, I believe Ohio should abolish the death penalty.
4: I'm Lisa Dwyer.
2: The end of the war with Iran should have a big impact on gas prices. Exactly how soon? That's too hard to tell, according to Gas Buddy analyst Patrick DeHaan.
6: If this deal pans out, if the Strait reopens for the rest of the summer, it could mean gas prices that stay below $4 a gallon nationally. And it could mean diesel prices also see a fall below the $5 mark. So there's a lot of reasons to be optimistic, but we've also seen deals fall apart in the last couple of months as well.
2: On Wall Street at the close, the Dow was up 320 points. More at townhall.com.
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11: Good afternoon, everyone. Here's your latest forecast from the ABK Flooring and Weather Center. Some scattered showers and storms today, high around 82. For tonight, then, maybe an early shower dropping to 55. For tomorrow, partly sunny, showers and storms late in the day. Some of those could be severe with a high of 85. A few early showers Thursday and 82. And that's your latest forecast. I'm WTWO meteorologist Jesse Walker.
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0: But we are playing it for you. The best country and nothing but. That includes fresh new songs, as well as the ones we know and love. Got the latest one from Cody Johnson on the way in a couple. And a song Jason Aldean describes as baby-making music. And he's not wrong. We'll do it next.
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4: Good afternoon, everyone. Here's your latest forecast from the ABK Flooring and Weather Center. Some scattered showers and storms today, a high around 82. For tonight, then, maybe an early shower dropping to 55. For tomorrow, partly sunny, showers and storms late in the day. Some of those could be severe with a high of 85. A few early showers Thursday and 82. And that's your latest forecast. I'm WTWO meteorologist Jesse Walker.
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0: Life is good for the boys of Low Cash, originally known as the Low Cash Cowboys, of course, at his wrong hearts. Keep it here. Montgomery Gentry on the way at a couple. Got a song we know and love, and a song about the important things in life. Well-being, self-care, mental health. 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
4: Good afternoon, everyone. Here's your latest forecast from the ABK Flooring and Weather Center. Some scattered showers and storms today, a high around 82. For tonight, then, maybe an early shower dropping to 55. For tomorrow, partly sunny, showers and storms late in the day. Some of those could be severe with a high of 85. A few early showers Thursday and 82. And that's your latest forecast. I'm WTWO meteorologist Jesse Walker.
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4: Good afternoon, everyone. Here's your latest forecast from the ABK Flooring and Weather Center. Some scattered showers and storms today, high around 82. For tonight, then, maybe an early shower dropping to 55. For tomorrow, partly sunny, showers and storms late in the day. Some of those could be severe with a high of 85. A few early showers Thursday and 82. And that's your latest forecast. I'm WTWO meteorologist Jesse Walker.
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1: It's time for pickleball. The annual DCH Foundation Pickleball Tournament in memory of Dr. Suresh Lahano will be held June 26th through 28th at the new Washington Pickleball Courts at Longfellow Park. From singles to doubles, mixed leagues, men and women, and kids of all ages are invited to get your team together and spend the weekend. Prizes will be awarded to the top teams in each division. 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

0: all the details. Food trucks will be on hand and spectators are welcome to come out and join in the fun. The DCH Pickleball Tournament is set for June 26th through the 28th at the Longfellow Park Courts in Washington.
1: News this hour from Town Hall. I'm Keith Peters in Washington. Georgia's Republican primary is happening today, where President Trump looms large.
2: Republicans waging their latest fight over party identity in Georgia today, with runoffs to decide who faces Democratic Senator John Ossoff and Democratic nominee for governor Keisha Lance Bottoms. President Trump is at the center of each contest. The Senate race pits self-described MAGA warrior and two-term Congressman Mike Collins against first-time candidate Derek Dooley. Trump hasn't made an endorsement. The president's choice in the governor's race is Lieutenant Governor Burt Jones, one of Trump's alternate presidential electors in 2020. Jones faces billionaire businessman Rick Jackson. Georgia is key to the national fight for control of Capitol Hill. I'm Julie Walker.
1: Monday saw a crash at an Air Force base in Southern California's Mojave Desert.
3: The aircraft went down around 11:20 a.m. on Monday at Edwards Air Force Base north of Los Angeles. Officials said that emergency crews responded after the aircraft went down at the base in Southern California's Mojave Desert. Deputy Commander at Edwards Air Force Base, Colonel James Hayes, says they don't know what the cause of the crash is.
4: Right now, we're going to stand up an interim safety board to do the initial gathering of the facts, and that will then lead to a safety investigation board, which will look into those root causes. Once that's complete, takes about 30 days, then it'll go into an accident investigation board, and then that will determine all of the information that we can release to the public and to the next of kin.
3: Audio courtesy of KERO. I'm Haya Pinjwani.
1: Iran's top diplomat said Tuesday that the tentative deal to end the war with the United States would require Israel to withdraw from Lebanon, a condition Israel has already rejected. On Wall Street, a mixed day as the Dow was up by 328 points, but the Nasdaq dropped 307. More at townhall.com.
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6: Here is weather forecast from the ABK Flooring Weather Center. Look for a 30% chance of showers, possibly a thunderstorm tonight, partly cloudy with a low around 59. Mostly sunny for your Wednesday with an afternoon high 85. Tomorrow night, showers and thunderstorms. Some storms could be severe and produce heavy rainfall, low around 70. And for Thursday, slight chance of showers, partly sunny, high near 81.
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0: Song about the important things in life, well-being, self-care, mental health. Dan and Shay and Say So. Song about knowing when you need to reach out for assistance. Chris Stapleton on the way in a couple, and Kane Brown too. Song for his bride.
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5: Good afternoon. This is Luke Loniger, Fort Knox Investment Management at 2015 State Street in Washington, Indiana, with the closing market report. The Dow Jones Industrial Average was up 331 to 52.002. The NASDAQ was down 308 to 26.376. And the S&P 500 was down 43 to 75.11. In overseas markets, Hong Kong's Hang Seng Index was down 349 to 24,494. Japan's Nikkei 225 was up 87 to 69,405. And Europe's Euronext 100 was up 6 to 1918. In currency, the euro was slightly higher at $1.16. In interest rates, the 10-year Treasury note was down 0.04% to 4.43%. While in metals, August gold was up 530 to 43,5690 an ounce, while July silver was up 4 cents to 70.23 an ounce. In commodity contracts, July crude oil was down 3.21 to 76.23 a barrel, and August wholesale gasoline was down 5 cents to 2.83 a gallon. Retiring soon and need a plan? 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
6: Here is your weather forecast from the ABK Flooring Weather Center. Look for a 30% chance of showers, possibly a thunderstorm tonight, partly cloudy with a low around 59. Mostly sunny for your Wednesday with an afternoon high 85. Tomorrow night, showers and thunderstorms. Some storms could be severe and produce heavy rainfall, low around 70. And for Thursday, slight chance of showers, partly sunny, high near 81.
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1: 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Washington Arts and Flowers Garden Club will present the Red, White, and Bloom Garden Walk on Sunday, June 28th. Gardens will be open from 1 to 4 p.m. For the schedule, go to Visit Davies County Facebook page or the website and make plans to attend the Red, White, and Bloom Garden Walk, sponsored by the Washington Arts and Flowers Garden Club, on Sunday, June 28th. 1776 The Musical will be presented in the Washington High School Auditorium for three big days. This is a free event to celebrate the nation's 250th anniversary, and local actors have been working hard to put this program together. Dates are June 26th at 7 p.m., June 27th at 7 p.m., and Sunday, June 28th at 2:30. 1776 The Musical at the Washington High School Auditorium. Don't miss it. The Davies Community Hospital Pickleball Tournament will be held on June 27th to 28th at the Pickleball Courts at Longfellow Park in Washington. Sign up your team today by visiting the Davies Community Hospital Facebook page or website for more information. The Downtown Washington Farmers Markets are open every Saturday at the Commons on Main Street in downtown Washington from 9 a.m. to 1 p.m. Don't miss this chance to shop for unique, one-of-a-kind items from local vendors, all handmade for you. Farmers Market is open every Saturday at the Commons on Main Street in downtown Washington. The Davies County Museum will host a panel discussion on Saturday, June 20th at 2 p.m. to mark the 250th anniversary of the Declaration of Independence. This event is free and very informative, and the public is invited and encouraged to attend. The museum is located at 212 East Main Street in Washington, and the program will be held in the Crimp Room on the first floor. The panel will be led by Bruce Beasley, with distinguished guests including Joe Taylor, Anne Wright Gainey, and Gabe Horrell joining the discussion. Don't miss this free special panel event on Saturday, June 20th at 2 p.m. at the Davies County Museum. And the Carnegie Public Library in Washington invites you to a special event, Launching Possibilities, on Thursday, June 25th at noon at the Library in Washington. There will be a special grant presentation and celebration celebrating the next chapter of STEM learning at the Carnegie Public Library. Don't miss this big announcement on Thursday, June 25th at noon at the Carnegie Public Library in Washington. 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
2: Here is your weather forecast from the ABK Flooring Weather Center. Look for a 30% chance of showers, possibly a thunderstorm tonight, partly cloudy with a low around 59. Mostly sunny for your Wednesday with an afternoon high 85. Tomorrow night, showers and thunderstorms. Some storms could be severe and produce heavy rainfall, low around 70. And for Thursday, slight chance of showers, partly sunny, high near 81.
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0: Dion comes to us courtesy of Kenny Chesney. Yes, just because he's a member of the Country Music Hall of Fame doesn't mean he's done gracing us with new music, of course. And there is much more of the good stuff on the way. Fresh new songs as well as those we could sing along with.
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11: Here is your weather forecast from the ABK Flooring Weather Center. Look for a 30% chance of showers, possibly a thunderstorm tonight, partly cloudy, with a low around 59. Mostly sunny for your Wednesday with an afternoon high 85. Tomorrow night, showers and thunderstorms. Some storms could be severe and produce heavy rainfall, low around 70. And for Thursday, slight chance of showers, partly sunny, high near 81.
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0: Like so many others, he started off strictly as a songwriter. That's what Maren Morris did. Same with Randy Houser. He has now become a performer in his own right. Jacob Hackworth, the name. What took you so long? Stay here for Jordan Davis and the latest one from Jason Aldean.
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7: Here is your weather forecast from the ABK Flooring Weather Center. Look for a 30% chance of showers, possibly a thunderstorm tonight, partly cloudy, with a low around 59. Mostly sunny for your Wednesday with an afternoon high 85. Tomorrow night, showers and thunderstorms. Some storms could be severe and produce heavy rainfall, low around 70. And for Thursday, slight chance of showers, partly sunny, high near 81.
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0: Song he debuted on American Idol. Yes, the Knights have that platform at your disposal as one of the judges. Luke Bryan, Country and She Knows It. Got Dasha on the way at a couple, and former college football quarterback turned country star Sam Hunt.
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1: Hey, very delightful good evening to you, and welcome out to Great American Ballpark. It is game two of a three-game set between the Reds and the Mets. After the Reds walloped New York last night, they'll try to do it again today behind right-hander Brady Singer. And with a win, the Reds would have their first series victory since the last time they played the Mets. The Reds and Mets come your way shortly, but right now, here's Yid with tonight's pregame show. Yid?
2: Thank you, Tommy. 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
2: Mets announcer Keith Rath talks about the Mets' problems this season, plus the stat of the night. 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

0: play game two of their three-game series tonight here in downtown Cincinnati. And thanks for joining us on the Cincinnati Reds pregame show. I'm Dave Armbruster. The Mets were supposed to be one of the favored teams to win the National League East this season. Instead, they are in last place, 14 and a half games behind. Tommy Thrall had a chance to talk with Mets radio announcer Keith Radd about his team struggles.
1: This is a Mets team that obviously came in with pretty high expectations. Things didn't go well out of the gate, but you kind of look at things now, it seems like they've been turning around a little bit. What's been the biggest difference?
2: Things definitely have been turning around. The rate of speed, though, is at a snail's pace. It's three or four games better than 500. And the Mets, you're right, started off poorly, lost 12 straight in April, and then got hurt. And that is a terrible combination for any team. And so it's a huge hole right now. And there's a lot of money on the sidelines for a very expensive group. Francisco Lindor, Jorge Polanco, Luis Robert Jr., guys that were expected to be part of the core. And so as the offense has been one of the worst in baseball, one of the worst in Mets history to this point, that's been one of the biggest surprises for this whole thing. But the amazing thing is that days go by, or five out of the last wild card spot, or four, and it's like, okay, why would any team give up at that point? And that's where they are right now.
1: It's not uncommon for guys to sign with the Mets, and they sign a big contract. Francisco Lindor went through it where he struggled right away. And then you see Bo Bichette kind of go through the same thing when he got there. What is it about those blue pinstripes that are so tough on guys that seemingly when you get them, you figure are prepared to handle anything?
2: Yeah, I mean, it goes back. George Foster, Mike Piazza, Carlos Beltran, guys that have had great careers. I mean, George Foster, of course, I bring him up because we're here in Cincinnati, but who knows what it is about the first year. It's an adjustment. It is, we have talked about before, like checking the social media comments. There's just so many more people that are interested in the Mets because New York is just there's a lot of people. It's a big echo chamber and you hear the noise. And the fans will let you know right away. I mean, Bo's first weekend in New York against the Pirates, I think he was 1 for 12, bunch of strikeouts. He was hearing the boos right away. Welcome to New York. But guys, they get adjusted to that. Lindor had the whole thumbs down thing that he had to grow out of and turned into what he's turned into, which is a very good success story. The problem is that the Mets certainly need Bo Bichette right now as they're struggling. And he's starting to come out of it, but it's been 2 months of dark clouds over his head to start.
1: What's kind of allowed him to get through this? And now you see him. I mean, he is as hot as anybody in the game right now. So what's worked for him? How's he turned the corner?
2: I like his ability that he comes from, of course, a great family. His dad is such a super crazy competitor. I think he wanted to come here to see how he would do, to see if he could handle this. And so that self-challenge for him, I think, is what's kind of leading him through. I'm really excited to see if this is the beginning of the other side of it, if he turns into an even better hitter than he's been before, because he's fought through big struggles, but he is a line-to-line hitter, and we are just starting to see that now, that the Bo Bichette of who he really is. So I think the fact that he comes from a good pedigree, he wants to be up there in the big moment. He's searching for the big moment a little bit instead of letting the moment come to him, but I think we're starting to see him understand what that all means now.
1: Keith, appreciate the time.
2: Always good to see you, Tommy.
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0: It's another 3-2-1 Tuesday here at Great American Ballpark as the Reds take on the Mets, and you're listening to the Cincinnati Reds pregame show. I'm Dave Armbruster. Time for the voice of the fan. Here's Nick Kirby.
10: I have been very impressed with the small sample of Chase Petty so far in the Reds bullpen. Petty retired all seven batters that he faced on Monday night, including coming in and getting out of a bases-loaded spot. Obviously, it was a pretty low-leverage spot with a huge lead, but any reliever this year that comes in, throws strikes, and doesn't walk anyone, well, that's a pretty big deal in my book. That has been what's been most impressive to me about Petty. Even when he gave up the walk-off home run to Fernando Tatis Jr., he at least went right after the Padres hitters, and he made them beat him. I think the Reds are in a spot where they should give Petty a long run here in the bullpen, even if he struggles a little bit, and see if he can be a legitimate solution for this season. And that doesn't mean Petty can't ever start again. He can certainly go into the offseason and prepare to be a starter again in 2027, but we see teams like the Brewers do this all the time with young pitchers, and it sure hasn't seemed to slow them down one bit. My name is Nick Kirby, and I co-host the daily Chatterbox Reds podcast. Go Reds.
0: The Reds welcome Brady Singer back to the mound tonight. The right-hander is 2-6 overall this season with a 5.61 ERA in 13 starts. Singer pitched well his last time out. He allowed just two runs on six hits over six innings against the San Diego Padres. He is 2-0 lifetime against the Mets with a 0.64 ERA in two starts. And this welcome back report is brought to you by Elk and Elk, serious lawyers for serious injuries and an official sponsor of the Cincinnati Reds. Call 1-800-ELK-OHIO. 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
0: Hey! The Cincinnati Reds pregame show rolls on now as we get you ready for the Reds and New York Mets. I'm Dave Armbruster. This series wraps up tomorrow at 12:40. The Reds have Thursday off, but they will travel late in the day to New York, where they open a three-game series against Aaron Boone's New York Yankees on Friday night.
14: Time for the stat of the night.
15: For the first time in a while, it looks like home runs are back in vogue for Cincinnati's batters. Their 92 dingers are the ninth most in baseball, and are the most by the franchise at this point in the season in 5 years. Being top 10 in bombs may not seem like much, but the Reds have only finished in the league's upper third in homers twice in the last 14 seasons, and one of those years was the shortened 2020 season. The dingers have been spread throughout the roster, too, with seven different players tallying seven or more long balls. That's tied for the most Reds to have seven bombs at this point in the season, and it's just the seventh time the franchise has had that many at this point in the season. Of course, teams typically cannot live on home runs alone, and as such, the Reds are just 17th in runs scored per game so far. But hopefully, having the ability to hit a long ball every now and then can keep them afloat until the offense can fully find its rhythm. I'm Joel Lucca.
0: Stick around. Tommy sits down with Reds manager Terry Francona next. This is the Reds Radio Network.
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1: Welcome back to the Reds pregame show. Time for a daily chat with Reds manager Terry Francona and Tito. You needed kind of one of those breakout games offensively, and you got it in a big way. And how good does it feel to see Eugenio Suarez as the guy that's the catalyst in all of it?
30: Oh, it was so nice. I mean, okay, the first one, good. The second one, you know, we're up four, maybe five, and we got two outs, and we're potentially stranding runners, and bang, you get a two out. Four.

0: things. Now, I know it's easier said than done, but it sure, you know, it sure helps.
1: What's the reaction like that when you have that kind of success as a player? And I know it's something that guys like we talked about have been trying to do, but now they've found success with it. How difficult is it to replicate it, or does it become easier to replicate that?
0: I'd say it depends who's pitching the next night, and you know, and that's always the case. But you know, and you've heard me say it a million times, because you can't quantify confidence, it doesn't mean it's not really meaningful, and it's so meaningful in our game.
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1: Welcome back to our pregame chat with Reds manager Terry Francona. Tito, I know you would have liked to have seen Chase Burns get deeper into that game, and I'm sure you would have much rather not been agonizing in the fifth inning to try to get him through it. But that being said, he had some really fun at-bats that were probably fairly enjoyable to watch from the dugout. Talk about him against a veteran hitter like Soto that's just such a dangerous guy and a tough out.
0: I you know, you're right. I mean, and Soto came in feeling pretty good about himself. And you can tell that they have to respect both pitches when you see him chasing something like that. You don't see that very often. And you're right, I wish Chase would have stayed out there a little longer, because I was in a panic, because we had talked about it sitting here yesterday about when a guy's at 100 in the fourth inning or something, that's way more hard on them than if they're cruising through eight. And it's starting to get where it was a labor for him. And that worries me. But fortunately, he got through it. We tried to get to a point in the game where we could have Petty finish it, because he had thrown two day before. We needed to be a little careful there.
1: Well, let's talk about Burns and how much is there to be learned. Now, he was still effective, and he still gave you five shutout innings. That shouldn't be lost. But like you said, you would have liked to have gotten him deeper. What is there to be learned for him to be able to take a start like that and turn it into a longer outing and be more efficient?
0: I think the good news in that is not only is he good, but he's smart, and he wants to be better, and he will. I'm telling you, we've given this kid a lot in a hurry, and that's why we need to be patient and take what he gives you. And like we tell him all the time, just learn fast. And he's trying to do that.
1: You've seen some effective outings from Chase Petty, and you mentioned he gave you some big innings yesterday. I got to believe the organization probably still sees him as a starter. So how do you kind of balance that with him being a pretty effective reliever for you right now, but at the same time, at some point, you're going to want him back in the rotation, probably in Louisville?
0: That's the battle, and it's a tug of war, and we all feel it. But you know, the situation we're in now where

0: man, our bullpen has just taken so many hits. Having a guy that can go more than one really helps. I don't think we're ever going to lose sight of who he is or who he can be in his future.
1: That's Reds manager Terry Francona. It's the Reds and the Mets coming up shortly from Great American Ballpark. 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

0: Here's tonight's pitching matchup for Cincinnati. It's right-hander Brady Singer. He is 2-6 with a 5.61 ERA. Right-hander Kodai Senga goes to the mound for New York. He's 0-5, his ERA an even 9. The Reds and Mets are up next on the Reds Radio Network.
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6: 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A few clouds overhead. 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And we begin with Carlos Mendoza's visiting New York Mets. Leading things off, the right fielder Carson Binge, hitting second, the shortstop Bo Bichette. Juan Soto will DH and hit third. Batting fourth, the first baseman Jared Young. A.J. Ewing plays center field and bats fifth. Hitting sixth, the second baseman, Marcus Semien. Brett Beatty's the third baseman. He hits seventh. Batting eighth, the left fielder, MJ Melendez, and Francisco Alvarez will catch and bat ninth, and Kodai Senga will start on the mound for the Mets. Now for Terry Francona's Redlegs, the Reds lead off with the center fielder, Blake Dunn, hitting second, the left fielder, J.J. Bleda. At first base, hitting third, Sal Stewart. Nathaniel Lowe will DH and bat fourth. Hitting fifth, the third baseman, Eugenio Suarez. The right fielder, Spencer Steer, hits sixth. Tyler Stevenson will catch and bat seventh. Hitting eighth, the shortstop, Matt McClain. And batting ninth, the second baseman, Edwin Arroyo. Brady Singer starts on the mound for the Reds. Here's your umpires tonight. At home plate, Carlos Torres. Nate Tomlinson's at first. Jacob Metz at second. And the crew chief, Mark Wegner, around at third. Pleased, as always, to be joined by the Cowboy, Jeff Brantley. I'm Tommy Thrall. Great to be with you tonight. Cowboy Brady Singer threw the ball much better his last time out. See if he can replicate that tonight.
7: Yeah, last two starts for Singer, the breaking ball has been better. It's had later bite, more downward than across. Singer with the fastball location, much better against the Padres in his last start. He'll need that tonight because he's got to keep these Mets in the ballpark.
6: It's the Reds and Mets. Hope you enjoy it tonight from Great American Ballpark. Let's play. First pitch presented by Cincinnati Children's, changing the outcome together. Carson Binge will lead things off. Singer's first pitch to Binge is a little bit low on a first pitch fastball, and it's 1-0. 74 degrees is tonight's TempStar game time temperature. 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Fastball this time at the knees across for a strike. The count is even, 1-1 on the leadoff man, Carson Binge. First round pick back in 2024 out of Oklahoma State, where he was a two-way player, and he takes a slider down and in. It's a 2-1 count. He was 1-for-5 with a strikeout last night, was Carson Binge. The 2-1, Binge swings, hits it on one hop right at Suarez, who was tied at third on the infield grass, fires in plenty of time to get Binge at first, and there's one down.
7: And it had to be right at Suarez. Anywhere else, that ball's in the left field.
6: Sharply hit, but fortunately hit the Reds' third baseman for the first out, and now Bo Bichette will be the batter. Bichette had a nice night last night. Of course, he's had a lot of those here lately. Hitting .413 in his last 11. He's hit safely in 5 straight. 3 hits last night, 2 doubles. The first pitch to Bichette in tight. Backs out of the way of a first pitch fastball. And the right-handed hitter ahead of the count. 1 ball and no strikes against Brady Singer. Singer's making his 14th start of the year. 2-6, a 5.61 ERA. Here he comes with the 1-0 in tight again to Bichette. It's a 2-ball, no-strike count.
7: Well, I guess the idea tonight is to pitch Bichette in on his hands.
6: It would certainly seem to be so.
7: Because the first two pitches almost hit him in the hand.
6: Singer's 2-0. And now he spins a breaking ball. And Bichette was backing out on that pitch, and it came back and caught plenty of the plate for a called strike, 2-1. Singer's a smart pitcher. Now the 2-1 pitch. And that one back in on the hands, and Bichette pops it into the seats beyond the Reds' first base dugout foul. 2 balls and 2 strikes.
7: We have seen Bichette time and time again in this ballpark shoot that ball towards that right center field gap right at the 370 sign on a rope.
6: Chased one out of the zone on his knuckles there. It's 2-2, and here's Singer's 2-2 pitch, and Bichette reaches for it, hits it softly towards short. McLean charges, low throw, picked it first by Stewart in time to get Bichette.
7: That's a nice play by Matt McLean. As soon as the ball was hit, he was very aggressive towards that third baseline, coming kind of towards home plate. If you don't get to that ball in that kind of hurry, you probably don't get Bichette, and Bichette really doesn't run that well.
6: 2 men are out, and the batter is Juan Soto. Snapped a stretch of 4 straight two-hit games last night, going 0-for-2. He did walk a couple of times and struck out. The first pitch is a strike on the outside corner. The count is 0-1. It had been a while since he had struck out, though. Soto's just a good hitter. He's hitting .290 on the year, 15 home runs, and he's driven in 34. The 0-1. And Soto leans back out of the way of a cutter too high. It's a 1-ball, 1-strike count.
7: I'd say he's better than a good hitter.
6: Well, he's
7: definitely one that grabs your attention when he steps in the box.
6: Yeah, he does. Here's the 1-1. Swing a bouncing ball down the first baseline. It is just foul. Ball and 2 strikes. In fact, we saw Juan Soto before the game today during batting practice talking to both Ellie De La Cruz and Noel V. Marte. I hope they were taking some good notes. 1-ball, 2-strikes on Soto. Singer's 1-2 pitch, way high and outside. That's the thing. Like, we've seen enough of Juan Soto now over the years. Even when you get to 2 strikes, you still don't feel comfortable facing it. That's how dangerous he is. Singer's home with a 2-2. Breaking ball a little bit low, and the count fills up 3 balls and 2 strikes.
7: I was laughing because the ball that was hit foul, Sal Stewart turned to throw it to the bat boy down the right field line, and he threw it over his head. So that meant the bat boy had to run all the way down the corner to go get the ball.
6: 3-2, swing and a miss. He struck him out. Got him with a fastball up and away. Soto's down on strikes. Singer works a 1-2-3 first inning. And we go to the bottom of the first. It's the Mets nothing. Reds coming up on the Reds Radio Network.
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6: Blake Donnell lead it off for the Redlegs here in the bottom of inning number one. Kodai Senga ready to go to work. Back off the injured list tonight. His first pitch is a little bit too high for ball one. And Cowboy,
7: 0-4 with a 9 ERA. That's going to answer your question before you even ask it.
6: He's making his sixth start. Here's his 1-0 pitch to Blake Dunn. And it's a strike at the knees. Now, you know, sometimes the numbers don't tell the whole story.
7: I think they do with this fella. Because over the last year, he has not been good.
6: One ball, one strike on Dunn. Senga from the belt, kicks and throws, and it's outside to Dunn. Two balls, one strike. If you're the Reds, how do you attack him and make sure that he just continues to struggle?
7: Make him throw the ball over the plate. I mean, that makes it pretty simple.
6: And that's what they did last night. Here's the 2-1. Dunn swings, pops it into the air. High down the right field line, twisting toward the seats. Long run binge. He'll run out of room, as will the first baseman, Jared Young. Well back into the stands. It's a two ball, two strike count on Dunn.
7: You know, I've noticed with Dunn here in the last three or four ball games, and he's struggled in the last three or four ball games. Right before the pitcher delivers the ball to the plate, he does kind of this abbreviated squat where he's going down in his stance. He did not do that when he was going hot. He stayed tall and he stayed through the ball. Right now he's squatting before the pitch comes to the plate. That needs to be fixed.
6: Two balls, two strikes. The pitch to Dunn. He swings, sends this down the left field line, and it is foul. Not what you would see TJ Friedl do. It's more as the pitch comes in,
7: yeah,
6: he starts to,
7: as he loads, he's squatting, and he didn't do that earlier.
6: Two balls, two strikes on Dunn.
7: Because when you squat, your head moves. That means your eyes move.
6: Now the 2-2. And Dunn takes off the inside corner. He was 1-for-5 with a double and a stolen base and a run scored last night. He is just 1-for-his-last-13. Payoff pitch to Dunn. Swung on, and that's fouled back. Still a full count, 3 balls and 2 strikes.
7: Because you remember early when we saw Dunn getting some starts on a regular basis, everything was right back through the middle. Right now, because of the squat, he's swinging up on the ball. That's why he's popping the ball up rather than squaring it back up the box.
6: Senga deals the payoff pitch. In too tight, Dunn works a walk. So good speed aboard for the Reds to begin the ball game tonight after Brady Singer retired the Mets 1-2-3 in the top of this first inning. The Reds have a leadoff walk, and now J.J. Bleday, who's homered in each of his last two games. He is tied for the team lead with 13 home runs. Hitting .272, 34 driven in to go with the 13 bombs.
7: Senga is counting on you to swing early. If you work the count, you can do exactly what Dunn just did.
6: Senga comes set, fires. And the first pitch to J.J. Bleday is a backdoor breaking ball for a called strike. Now, the Mets had David Peterson available at their disposal in the bullpen in last night's game to kind of eat up some innings.
7: Not anymore.
6: He is not an option, nor is Jonathan Pintaro, who went 3 2/3. Dunn got a huge start, stops. Now the pitch to Bleday is down and in, 1-1-1. Dunn trying to time up Kodai Senga. You can tell he has designs on stealing.
7: Yeah, both of the guys that you just mentioned are the two long men in the Mets bullpen. Now, they do pretty well if you give them a lead after 7 or going into the 7. But trying to cover those middle innings, that's a little problem.
6: Senga sets. Here's the 1-1 pitch to J.J. Blade, and it's off the outside corner. Fastball. The count is two balls and a strike. One of the keys for Senga is usually he's got a pretty good fastball when he's going good. He has not had that. And he's been in the low to mid-90s so far in this game early on. The 2-1 pitch. And it's down and in. Cutter. It's a three-ball, one-strike count, and Francisco Alvarez rather sheepishly taps his cap.
13: To call a ball.
6: So he wants to challenge it, kind of. He didn't seem sold on it, and it was a ball out low.
13: The Mets have one challenge remaining.
6: Well, that kind of tells you a little something right there, too, because Alvarez is trying to bail his pitcher out. He can already tell that Kodai Senga is fighting for it, or at least struggling, maybe fighting himself. 3-1 on J.J. Blade. Senga's 3-1 pitch. Long hold. Now here he comes. And he misses low. Ball four and back-to-back walks for Kodai Senga to start the ball game.
7: Now here's the issue, Tommy, that you have to guard against. You know that Senga is not going to throw you strikes consistently. So you can't come to the plate once you get runners aboard and in scoring position and start to turn aggressive, because he's not going to throw the ball over the plate after the first pitch. He's going to make you try to chase just off the edges.
6: So basically,
7: he doesn't change with runners on base. He's just going to continue to throw the way he throws.
6: Look for one pitch in one spot. Otherwise, just let it go. Here's Sal Stewart. Two on, nobody out. First pitch to Stewart, and it's in the dirt. The cutter. That was a non-competitive first pitch here to Sal Stewart. It's 1-0. Sal tied with Blade for the team lead in home runs. 26 extra base hits, lead Major League rookies. He's hitting .247. 43 knocked in, 1-for-4 last night. Senga sets ready. Here's the 1-0 pitch, and Stewart swings and fouls it away.
7: Well, here's the note that I read in the MLB package that we got. July 11th last year, Senga was injured on a throw from Pete Alonso covering first base. Up until that point, a 2.54 ERA. After that point, ERA almost 7.
6: One ball, one strike. Stewart takes low, a cutter, and it's a 2-ball, one strike count. I mean
7: that's almost a year.
6: Do you think that he just never recovered, or just never could get back in the group?
7: I think he hurt his back when he jammed the hamstring at the same time.
6: Two balls, one strike on Stewart. Senga fires. And Stewart launches high, deep, left field, and gone off the facade of the second deck. 3-0 Reds on a Sal Stewart bomb. Three batters into the game.
7: Oh, boy.
6: So kind of like that.
7: Yeah, look for that pitch.
6: That was a sinker that didn't get down over the heart of the plate, and Sal Stewart sent it to left. Wow. That was cranked. Still nobody out. Now Nathaniel Lowe will take his cuts. Senga is pitched to low. Strike on the outside corner. First pitch fastball. Nothing one on Nathaniel Lowe.
7: That's by far the fastest pitch that we've seen out of Senga, or anybody's seen out of Senga. That pitch was 96.
6: Here he comes with the 0-1 pitch to low. In off the plate. Another one at 96, and the count evens at one ball and one strike on low. 257, 9 home runs, 25 RBIs, 18 extra base hits for Nathaniel Lowe on the year. But he doesn't have any yet in the month of June. Pitch to him. He swings, hits it, hits this in the air, short center field. On the run, the center fielder Ewing dives, and he makes a spectacular headlong diving catch.
7: That was a great play by A.J. Ewing. Not only did he have to come forward a long way, but he's coming right at the ball. He's got to dive forward backhand style. It's a heck of a play.
6: Great play by Ewing for the first out here in the first inning. Now Eugenio Suarez, after a career night last night, batting for the first time tonight. Suarez six RBIs in a game for the first time in his career. It was his first grand slam that he hit in the second inning last night. First grand slam in a Reds uniform since 2018. Pitch is way too high. 1-0 the count on Suarez.
7: He did get traded out of here.
6: Well, I know that. It's been a while, but that kind of gives you an idea how long it's been. Swing of the ground ball, foul, third base side. And how much we've been missing him.
7: We like those two homer games.
6: Mm-hmm. Two-run home run in the first inning, a four-run shot in the second inning. Senga delivers, and Suarez swings through a cutter down. The count is 1-2. It was that of the three-run variety off the bat of Sal Stewart in this inning to get the Reds scoring started. 1-2 pitch, and it's fork ball in the dirt inside. 2-2. Three nothing Reds early. Mets are probably thinking it's deja vu. That'd be all right. Senga is 2-2. Swing and a miss. Went after a high cutter, and Suarez is down on strikes. Two gone here in the first, and that'll bring up Spencer Steer. Last night, it was a three-run first inning capped by Suarez's three-run home run. Actually, it was a two-run home run, excuse me. Steer was the one that actually drove in the Reds' first run last night on an RBI groundout. Pitch to Steer here is a little bit high on the inside corner. That was at 98 from Kodai Senga. 1-0 on Steer. Senga is home with a 1-0 pitch. Steer takes strike. Top of the zone, the inside edge. 1-1. I mean, it's almost as though Senga's
7: turned into a different pitcher.
6: Yeah, I've had enough of this. Here's his 1-1. Up too high. Fastball 98 again.
7: Well, we didn't see any of this for the first three batters of the game.
6: Not even close.
7: I mean, the only thing that was 98 was the ball off the facade out there in left field.
6: Senga's 2-1 pitch to Spencer Steer. He just did miss a little bit low, I guess, with that fastball.
7: I thought he was going to challenge it.
6: He wanted to.
7: He's talking to home plate umpire. He being Francisco Alvarez talking with the home plate umpire, Carlos Torres.
6: It was not really that low. 3-1 on Steer. Senga's 3-1, and Steer fouls it away off to the right side. But Alvarez already challenged, won this inning and lost. You hate to lose both challenges.
7: In the first inning. Top or bottom of the first inning.
6: That's tough. Makes for a long day in this day and age. Senga's home with a payoff pitch. And Steer swings. Sends a high fly ball. Left center field. Fairly well hit. Back on it. Ewing. He leaps. That's gone. Just over the 379 sign. Deep left center field. Spencer Steer goes deep.
7: Welcome back, Spencer Steer.
6: 4-0 Reds on Steer's 11th home run of the year. He was one for his last 29. That one hit was a homer. And now he's two for his last 30 with two homers. And that'll prompt a visit from the Mets' third base dugout. And see, Cowboy, that was a fastball that leaked down into the heart of the plate about thigh high, and it was only 95.
7: Well, you could see Ewing, he was at the wall. As a matter of fact, I think Ewing thought he was going to catch that ball, and he just ran out of room. The ball just continued to carry.
6: Nothing like seeing an outfielder call for a ball that's a home run.
7: Yeah, I mean, I think he really thought he was going to catch it.
6: Because he was calling for it.
7: Oh, yeah, he called off Soto. He was holding his hand up as if to say, you can stop now.
6: And then he just ran out of real estate. Steer putting that one into the first row out there by that 379 sign after a visit from Justin Willard in the translator. Senga back to work now against Tyler Stevenson. Two first inning home runs for the Reds. The pitch to Stevenson's cutter down and away. Cut on and missed, though. Strike one. Stevenson had a nice night. He scored twice, going 2-for-4 in that ballgame. He had a tough couple of ball games before that. 0-1. Senga fires, and Stevenson takes down and away. One ball, one strike on Tyler Stevenson. 4-0 Reds in the first. Reds were teeing off last night. They're back at it again tonight. Boy, that's good to see. So often it seems like you see a big offensive outpouring, and the next day you lay an egg. The pitch, strike on the inside corner. One ball and two strikes on Stevenson.
7: You're kind of at a point in the season where it's put up or shut up.
6: Right.
7: I mean, you can't keep losing, because then your front office has to start selling. You got to win to be able to add. That's just the way it works.
6: One ball, two strikes. And Senga's home with a 1-2 pitch to Tyler Stevenson. In the dirt outside of that, leaving the count at 2 balls and 2 strikes. You really don't want to see this group sell, because they came into this season not with postseason aspirations. They had hopes of competing for a division title. Or so too did the Mets. Here's the 2-2 pitch to Tyler Stevenson. Swing and a miss. Struck him out. The inning is over, but a couple of homers. A 3-run blast from Stewart. A solo shot from Steer. 4-0 Reds at the end of one on the Reds Radio Network.
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0: Cubs are off to an explosive start this night, just as they were last night. Three first inning runs in game one of this series. The Reds of this night said, I will see your three and raise you one. 4-0 in favor of the Reds as the Mets bat here in the second inning. Jared Young, A.J. Ewing, Marcus Semien against Brady Singer has a little bit of breathing room now. Singer's first pitch on the way to Young is right on the inside corner at the knees. Called a strike, 0-1. Jared Young missed about a month of the year with a torn meniscus. It's a pretty quick recovery time, it feels like, if you tear your meniscus. He was the last guy to make the team out of spring training. Swing and a miss and a slider down, and he's behind in the count, no balls and two strikes. Wasn't up here long before he got hurt. Now the 0-2 off the inside corner. Returned about mid to late May, and now here he is hitting .253, four home runs, 10 RBIs. 0-3 last night. The 1-2 pitch. Swing of the ground ball to McClain. He'll backhand it. That's short. Throw to first in time to get the out. So Young retired. There's one gone in the second. That'll bring A.J. Ewing to the plate. Western and Southern Financial Group wants to strike out cancer. Every time a Reds pitcher strikes out a batter, Western and Southern donates to support cancer research, education, and care in the greater Cincinnati area. When it comes to fighting cancer, we're all in this together. Singer's retired the first four Mets that he's faced so far in this game. He goes to work against Ewing. He was 0-3 last night with a walk. Ewing already a great catch in this game. Pitch cut on and missed. Of course, there's some cloud cover tonight, and you can't help but wonder if he makes that catch that he made in the first inning last night when the sun was shining down on him.
1: Been a little bit more difficult.
0: 0-1 pitch.
1: A great play, though.
0: It was. Ewing checks his swing. It's a strike anyway. 0-2 on A.J. Ewing.
1: Yeah, I think he was having a tough time finding the ball yesterday with that sun in his eyes.
0: Oh, all kinds of trouble, especially in the first inning or so. Here's the 0-2, and Ewing takes strike three call. Throws him with a sinker. Singer has the second strikeout of the ball game. Now two gone here in the second inning.
1: Well, when you use an unsuccessful challenge in the first inning, you put your hitters in kind of in a bit of limbo. Because if you challenge now and you're not right on it, it's over. You don't have any left.
0: Right. I mean, that was a borderline pitch. Now Marcus Semien takes strike one. It's a pretty big offseason acquisition for the Mets. Semien acquired from the Rangers for Brandon Nimmo. This is a guy that's a three-time All-Star. He's got a couple of silver sluggers, a pair of gold gloves. The pitch, Semien takes strike two. And he's behind the count 0-2, but he's only hit .215 so far this year with the Mets. 9 home runs, 26 driven in. Another acquisition for the Mets that just hasn't done what they were hoping for when they got him. 0-2 pitch. Semien takes in the dirt outside, a breaking ball and a ball and two strikes. And it wasn't that long ago that he was an All-Star, most recently 2024, so he's not that far removed from his last of three All-Star appearances. 1-2 pitch. Semien takes, strike three called, got him looking, and Semien wants to challenge.
1: Oh, that might not be a good challenge.
0: That could be a bad one. Looked like a good pitch.
2: Might as well challenge to call the strike.
0: Semien looking into the Mets dugout, grimacing, realizing, oh, we only got one.
1: Well, now you got none.
0: None. Strike three. Just did shave the outside corner. Singer works another 1-2-3 inning. 4-0 Reds. Middle of the second. Great American Ballpark on the Reds Radio Network.
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0: Matt McClain will lead things off here in the bottom of the second inning. 4-0 in favor of the Redlegs. McClain didn't have a hit last night, but he was on base a lot. He was on three times with two walks and a hit by pitch. First ball swinging here to Cutter from Senga, and he comes up empty, nothing and one. Now the Reds playing long balls is nothing new. They've been doing it a lot, especially here late. Senga ready with the 0-1 pitch to McClain, and here it comes. Off the outside corner with a cutter. The count is even now, one ball and one strike. The Reds have hit 70 home runs coming into tonight over the last 48 ball games, tied for fourth most in all of Major League Baseball over that span. So the Reds have been dialing it up long distance here lately. McClain goes the other way with a fly ball on a 1-1 pitch, and it'll settle into the glove of the right fielder Carson Binge for the first out here in the second. One out, and now Edwin Arroyo as we look at tonight's Reds Hall of Fame and Museum trivia question of the game. It's Reds-Mets trivia this series. What member of the 1976 World Champion Reds, who also played for the Mets during his career, has the distinction of being the only player in Major League history to have hits for two different Major League teams on the same day?
1: Joe Youngblood.
0: B, George Foster, or C, George Youngblood. Swinging a high pop foul, third base side. Over near the dugout, it's Brett Beatty to make the catch. And on one pitch, Edwin Arroyo is the second.
1: I didn't know if I got that fast enough for you.
0: You did. You got it in there. And so I assume we're going to be saying C.
1: We are.
0: Two down, back at the top of the order, is Blake Dunn. That's two in a row.
1: I played with Joel Youngblood. And he was one of my coaches when I was here with the Reds.
0: Come on, no way. How about that? Is it weird having a former teammate as a coach?
1: No, it was actually pretty cool.
0: Blake Dunn up the pitch.
1: Because you already trusted him.
0: That's good. True. But, you know, some guys change when they coach.
1: They do. He didn't.
0: That's good. 1-0 on Dunn. You also had a chance to play for a manager that you played with, didn't you? The 1-0. It was maybe a rehab assignment, but it still counts.
1: Yeah, that was in AA when I was with the Cardinals, Chris Maloney.
0: 2-0 on Blake Dunn, nobody on, two out.
1: He almost left me off the card.
0: That would have been ungood. Senga is home with a 2-0 to Dunn. And he misses badly down and away. It's 3-0. He walked him his first time up.
1: Yeah, I think those at-bats by Dunn and Blade is really what forced Senga back into the zone, and it resulted in the two home runs. I think early hitters in the inning, they set up those home runs late.
0: 3-0. And Dunn takes a strike. Fastball on the inside corner around the knees. It's 3-1. Well, you got to commend Sal Stewart and Spencer Steer for getting a pitch to drive and then not missing it when you get it.
1: Right.
0: Being ready for it. They were. Oh, boy, were they. Here's the 3-1 to Dunn. Swung on, and he fouls back the fastball. Full count, 3-2. That's the other key part of it. Sit on something and be ready for it when you get it. Full count, 3-2. Base is empty, two outs. Reds are up 4-0. Reds second. And the 3-2 pitch on the way. Dunn shoots it the other way toward the line. Slicing toward the corner on the run, Carson Binge will reach out and make the catch near the line. The inning is over. Reds are up and down in order in the second. We're through two with the Reds up 4-0 here at Great American Ballpark on the Reds Radio Network.
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1: Top of the third inning here at Great American Ballpark. Right-hander Brady Singer going to work against the Mets. Bottom of the order, Beatty, Melendez, Alvarez. Reds leading 4-0 here early in this one. First pitch fastball over the outside corner. That is strike one. Sal Stewart with a three-run home run in the first, followed by two-out solo shot by Spencer Steer. That hits Beatty in the right foot, and he will be the first Mets base runner here this ball game. Right off the front shin. That couldn't have felt good. Looked like a slider from Singer. He just held on to it a bit too long. So Beatty is a leadoff base runner. It's MJ Melendez stepping to the plate. Melendez, a left-handed hitter, hitting in the designated hitter spot here tonight. Singer from the set. And to the plate he comes. Tapper foul at home plate. Well, Melendez gets some kind of swing off. He swings like he's hitting in the number four spot for the 27 Yankees. He just doesn't make as much contact as those fellas. No ball, one strike count. And back to the plate, Singer. And he misses just a tad high with a fastball there. One ball, one strike count. Singer back to the plate, ground ball right to Arroyo at second, to McClain on to first. They won't get him. Melendez hustling all the way down the line. That was not a tailor-made double play ball. Arroyo had to move towards the first base bag and then pivot. He threw a strike to McClain at second base. Those two fellas turned it over about as fast as you can, but Melendez hustling all the way.
0: Yeah, Melendez with good speed had it on display there. Now he's just coasting down the line. It's an easy double play. That was not the case.
1: So one down. That'll bring Alvarez to the plate with Melendez at first base. Melendez does not have a stolen base on the year. He has been caught once. Big swing by Alvarez. Strike one. Well, I really thought this guy, when he got to the big leagues, he was going to be some kind of hitter. It has not been the case. Swing and a miss. Strike two. A fastball upstairs, and he is late. No ball, two strike count. One down here in the Mets. Top of three.
0: Well, if you're looking for a double play ball, that's a good candidate. Nobody's hit into more of them than them, than Alvarez.
1: And Singer with that sinker might qualify here.
0: Could be a good combo.
1: No ball, two strike count. Back to the plate he comes. He'll miss high with a fastball. And it's a one ball, two strike count here to the number nine batter and catcher for the Mets, Alvarez. Francisco does have five home runs on the year, but he's hitting at a 238 clip. Singer back to the plate. And a looping liner over the head of Suarez into left field. Melendez will have to shut it down at second base. So the Mets have a couple of batters aboard, and they head back to the top of the order with one out. Here's Carson Binge.
0: Well, it wasn't exactly a real balanced swing there from Alvarez. Kind of had his backside out, lunging for that. Just did get the end of the bat on it. Almost one-handed that. And threw it out there into left field.
1: Yeah, that breaking ball just kind of stayed up. So here's Binge. Binge hit the ball sharply, but he hit it right at Suarez, his first go-round. And he'll take a pitch just a bit downstairs, a breaking ball. One ball, no strike count. Singer back to the plate. Popped up high into the air. Back behind shortstop. Out is McLean, in is Blade. Blade will take it two down. Now this is where things get interesting. Because the last thing you want to do if you're any opposing pitcher against this Mets club is to face Bichette or Soto with runners aboard, and I don't care how many outs you got. And here's Bo Bichette. He has been the hottest Mets hitter as of late, and he will bat with two outs, runners at first and second base. Singer got him to ground to shortstop in his first at bat, and a breaking ball will miss outside, and it's a one ball, no strike count. Bichette, a 245 batter, came into the ball game 10 for his last 21. There's a base hit into center field. That will score Melendez. Quickly to it is done. He gets the ball back into McLean. It's now a 4-1 Reds lead. Give Bo Bichette his 41st RBI of the year. And with two outs, that'll bring Juan Soto to the plate. It was a fastball up and away. Bichette just took it right back from where it came from. Alvarez at second. Bichette at first. The ever dangerous Juan Soto at the plate. The fastball misses up and in. One ball, no strike count.
0: Kind of felt like maybe Singer got away with a pitch facing Soto the first time around. You don't get to say that very often with this guy in the box.
1: Here's the 1-0, and it's going to miss up and away. Two balls and no strikes.
0: You could say, well, see if you can get him to chase something out of the zone, but he hardly ever does that.
1: He doesn't do that much. Well, you're going to pick your poison here. You're either going to face Soto with a 2-0 count. Well, it's 3-0. That pitch misses down and in with runners at first and second, or you'll face Jared Young with the bases loaded, and it appears that's where we're headed.
0: I think it's rare, but I think I would take that.
1: Three ball, no strike count. If you're not going after him on the first pitch, you surely don't want to go from a 3-0 count and let him box you in. And that'll catch the outside corner. A slider over the back just catches the outside edge.
0: He wanted to challenge that. He didn't realize the Mets were out of challenges. They would have been out again. That was a strike.
1: Three ball, one strike count. That's going to miss down in. That is definitely ball four. Down to first will head Soto, and that'll make the bases loaded for the Mets with their cleanup batter Jared Young heading to the plate. And out to the mound is assistant pitching coach Matt Tracy. Stevenson, Singer, and Tracy all in a bit of a huddle on the hill. Jared Young grounded right to McClain his first time up. Left-handed hitter. Likes to shoot the ball the other way. But as you mentioned, Tommy, he's had some knee issues, and you just wonder how stable are the legs after coming back so quickly from the issue with the knee.
0: I had to read that a couple of times.
1: Well, Singer has to go get him here. There's no place to put Jared Young. Here's the first pitch, and it's going to miss upstairs, and it's a one ball, no strike count.
0: I'm not saying I expect a guy to miss a year, but a month seems like
1: rather quick.
0: Yeah, pretty short stint.
1: Here's the 1-0 pitch. Swing and a miss. Good breaking ball down and in. And boy, Young had a healthy hack at that one. He wasn't looking to go the other way there. He was looking to hit that in the seats in right field. One ball, one strike count. Singer with a 4-1 lead. Mets with the bases loaded and two down. Pitch up and away. Two balls and a strike here to Young.
0: Well, that's the thing. If you are going to be careful with Soto like Singer was, now you've got to go after this guy.
1: Young settles in. Singer back to the plate. Strike over the outside corner. Two-seamer just caught the edge right at the top of the strike zone. You could see Young kind of shaking his head after the pitch was called a strike, but that makes it two balls and two strike. Now to Young. Singer trying to wiggle out of it. Ground ball foul down the first baseline on a breaking ball down and in. Not exactly the chance you wanted to run into after having a 4-0 lead. After one, the pitch. Tapper foul at home plate. Slider again from Singer, this time down and away, and Young able to spoil it. No place to put him. Singer comes back set, looking at second base. Now the pitch. Popped up high into the air, back behind second. McClain calling for it, waving his arms. He's got it. And Singer wiggles out of it here in the third. Bottom of three coming up. Reds leading the Mets 4-1 here on the Reds Radio Network.

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3: Odai Singa back to the hill. Gave up four runs in the Reds' first inning, two home runs. Three-run shot by Sal Stewart got the Reds on the board, and Spencer Steer hit one out of left center field with two down in the inning. Put the Reds out in front, 4-0. Mets played their lone run of the ball game thus far in the top of this inning. Now the Reds will go back to work. J.J. Bleda stepped to the plate. He walked his first time up. Backdoor breaking ball catches the heart of the plate. Bleda will take that for strike one. Singa from the set, the pitch, split finger downstairs, one ball, one strike count. Singa out of the stretch all the time, and let me tell you something, he is not in a hurry. Here's the pitch, tapper foul off to the first base side. It's almost as though he's waiting for the clock to wind down. He wants to deliver each pitch with about 1 second left. Comes to the set, back to the plate, and he'll turn it loose. Fouled to the left side, a fastball up and in. And what's interesting, Tommy, and you and I noticed this at the same time, after the Sal Stewart home run, Singa began to throw the ball 97-98.
4: Yeah.
3: Did not do that to the first three batters of the ball game. Here's the 1-2. And it's lifted into center field. On is Ewing. He's got it easily. One down.
4: You know, there's something to be said for leaving a little something in the tank and not throwing every pitch max effort. But sometimes you have to elevate when you start to get into trouble. And it wasn't until he was in deep trouble that he started to kind of figure that out.
3: Here's Sal Stewart. Homered his first time up. He got a hold of it. Fastball in off the plate. One ball, no strike count. Well, Singa came into the ball game, has not won this year. And this is his sixth start of the year. His ERA is 9-even. That ought to tell you all you need to know. Breaking ball down and away. It's a two ball, no strike count.
4: He has done nothing to help those numbers so far tonight.
3: This is his first start since April 26th. The pitch. And that'll bounce to the plate. A cutter down and away. And it does not appear that he wants any part of Sal Stewart here in this at bat. 3-ball, no strike count. One down for the Reds here in the third. And Singa will turn it loose. Fastball upstairs. That's ball four. Four consecutive pitches, none competitive. That'll bring Nathaniel Lowe to the plate. Now Lowe lined out to center on a phenomenal play by the Mets center fielder A.J. Ewing. I mean, Ewing on that play, if he makes any kind of false step, even a split second of indecision, he doesn't get to that ball. It took everything he had to get there. Singa turns it loose, and that's going to be high. Another fastball out of the zone.